0: What about the old soul, Salvador Perez?
1: Ooh, Salvi. Nope.
0: I think he missed a year.
1: Yeah. He was hurt. He had Tommy John surgery, didn't he? Something like that.
0: He had something.
1: 2-2 on Friedel. Big bend at the knees, waiting on the 2-2, and he takes up and away.
0: What about Altuve?
1: Pretty good guess. No.
0: Stay hot.
1: But one of these guys is a longtime teammate of Jose Altuve. Is, I guess. 3-2. Up and away. Ball 4. TJ Friedel works the walk. Led down to first base.
0: Would that be someone by the name of Carlos Correa?
1: Nope. That's not a bad guess there either. Injuries,
0: he missed some time with his ankle.
1: So Arroyo up. One on, one out.
0: Well, just trying to think of a bunch of old dudes.
1: Just go with guys that have hit a bunch of homers for a long time. Start there. Here's the pitch to Arroyo, down and away. Don't let the 12 homers thing fool you. Just think bunch of homers. Really good for a long time.
0: What about Alex Bregman?
1: Nope. Another guy from that group, though. Here's the 1-0 to Arroyo. Strike call on the outside corner, 1-1.
0: This may be a lesson in futility.
1: You're going to kick yourself when I start giving you the names.
0: All right, well,
1: there's one guy on here that's
0: got a million
1: tricky
0: guys.
1: Here's the 1-1 pitch. Swing and a
0: foul. Just name the three stars from that team.
1: Yeah, I would move off that group for a moment.
0: What about Freddie Freeman?
1: Okay, that's a good guess. Freddie Freeman is on this list. There you go. Good hitters, too. I mean, the 1-2 to Arroyo. Swung on, fouled back.
0: Well, while we're with the Dodgers, is Mookie Betts on
1: Mookie
0: that list?
1: Mookie Betts is another good name. See, now you're rolling. Runner at first with one man out.
0: 12 straight years.
1: Runner goes. The pitch inside. Throw to second. And got him. Friedel out trying to slide around the tag of Bogaerts down at second base.
0: Friedel got a great jump. He just didn't quite have the speed to get there.
1: Really good throw from Fermin, too. And the Reds won't challenge, so Friedel caught stealing. First time this year that he's been cut down trying to take a bag. And now Arroyo drives one into the right field corner. That's going to bounce and hit high off the wall and go up over the wall. Out there on top of the Padre bullpen in the right field corner, that's a double for Edwin Arroyo, which snaps an 0-for-10 for him, his fourth double of the year. Now he's in second with two outs. Boy, that makes that caught stealing burn a little bit. Now the Reds wouldn't have got a run out of that. Friedel would have had to stand at third base, but, boy, you'd love to see runners at second and third with the top of the order coming up, but not to be at this time. Reds are down a run. Tying run at second base with two away, and now a visit to the mound. Ruben Niebla, the Padre pitching coach out there with action in the bullpen. Bradley Rodriguez is loosening for San Diego. Did you hear that Rush is coming to Heritage Bank Center for one night only? Friday, October 23rd, city presale is happening now before the public on sale this Friday, September 4th at 10 a.m. Get your tickets at Ticketmaster.com. Rodriguez is up with the runner at second and two away. Hector doubled his first time up and came around to score in the first inning. Rodriguez swinging the bat pretty well for the Reds right now with hits in 9 of his last 10 ball games.
0: I saw them in concert back in 1980.
1: Rush?
0: Yes. 1982?
1: Pitch to Rodriguez, a strike call on the outside corner. I just would not have envisioned you as a big concert goer at any point.
0: It's the person I was going with. I didn't even know who Rush was.
1: Say no more. We've all been there. 0-1 count on Hector Rodriguez. Here's the 0-1. Swing and a miss, and the count is 0-2.
0: I wanted to go to a concert and be in that mob like I wanted to get poked in the eye with a needle. But you know what? Every man out there knows exactly why I went.
1: 0-2 on Rodriguez. Runner at second. Two outs.
0: Mm-hmm.
1: They've written some songs about that. I don't know if Rush has, but here's the 0-2 to Rodriguez. He swung on and fouled it back to the left out of play.
0: AC/DC wrote a song about it. For those about to rock, we salute you.
1: Oh, 0-2 on Hector Rodriguez. Runner at second, two away. The right-hander, Vasquez, to the plate. Swung on. It's ripped on a line to right. Down on a hop in front of Bowen. He's up throwing. Here comes Arroyo to the plate. The throw, not in time. Arroyo dives in and gets around the tag of Fermin Rodriguez into second, and this game's tied at two.
0: Tell you, Hector Rodriguez, he's making some noise at the plate, and he's doing awfully good in the outfield.
1: That was a bullet into right field, his second hit tonight. And that's going to be the end of the night for Randy Vasquez. Craig Stammons on his way to the mound. Pitching change here for the Padres in the fifth inning. With the Reds rallying back with two outs to tie this game at two. Ellie's coming to the plate. Pitching change made in the fifth with the Reds and Padres even at two on the Reds Radio Network.
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0: New pitcher for the Padres is a right-hander. It looks like Bradley Rodriguez. So Bradley Rodriguez will go to work against Elly De La Cruz with the go-ahead run standing at second base and Hector Rodriguez. Reds have made all their noise here in this inning, now with two outs. But a big two-out RBI single by Hector Rodriguez has put him at second base.
1: Yeah, that was a really big two-out hit for Rodriguez.
0: And good base running and good base running coaching by Colin Cowgill at first base.
1: Elly takes down and away a changeup, and the count is 1-0 on De La Cruz.
0: You could see Cowgill, he was all over Rodriguez to go to second as that throw came to the plate.
1: Now the 1-0 pitch. And they spin and try to pick off Rodriguez at second on the timing play, but he just does get back in ahead of Bogart's tag. That's the timing play. And boy, as a pitcher, you don't look. You just spin and throw, and you're hoping you miss. You

0: Rodriguez, the shortstop, Bogarts put their hands out to the side and had no idea where the ball was. But Jackson Merrill did, and it was to him, and he makes the catch for the final out. The Reds get a run with a couple of two-out hits in the fifth. We go to the sixth. Now a 2-2 ball game here at Great American Ballpark on the Reds Radio Network.
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0: Time for Ants, a wave and a miss. The first pitch changeup for strike one. We're in the sixth inning. Reds have tied this game at two. Every time the Padres have scored, the Reds have answered. The Reds just got to figure out how to score without San Diego scoring first. Here's the pitch to France, and he takes low. Another changeup from Lodolo. So Lodolo's back out there here in the sixth inning, over 90 pitches. You'd love to see him get through this sixth inning, and you end up feeling a little better about your outing if you can get through six with two runs allowed. The 1-1, swinging and a miss, a breaking ball down and in, and he just made a pretty good breaking ball hitter look silly. France started, then slowed down and spun himself around, chasing that breaking ball down and in. One ball and two strikes on France. Not just a pretty good breaking ball hitter, a pretty good hitter in general. The 1-2. And France slaps a line drive to right. Hector Rodriguez will move over that way toward right center and put the squeeze on out number one here in the sixth. Tell you what, Rodriguez just looks really comfortable in right field.
5: Well, the more comfortable that he gets, I think, especially with the success that he's having at the plate.
0: Pitch is taken for a strike right on the outside corner, and it is nothing and one quickly here on Jackson Merrill. I mean, he's working his way to finding a nice little home out there.
5: Yeah, Rodriguez. Those couple of home runs on that last road trip have kind of buoyed him a little bit from a confidence standpoint. Now you just got to get him to ride the wave.
0: One ball, one strike on Merrill. One for two tonight. A single his last time up. Here's Lodolo. Swing and a miss and a breaking ball. 1-2. I don't know what you think, Cowboy, but the two batters here so far in this inning, maybe the best that Lodolo's looked so far tonight. Here he comes with a 1-2 pitch to Merrill. And he misses away with a fastball there, trying to get him to chase one off the plate. 2-2.
5: Strike one.
0: It's amazing how much of a difference that can make. Lodolo to the plate with a 2-2. Swing and a miss. He struck him out. Got him with a sinker over the outside corner. Merrill strikes out. Lodolo's punched out five now. That's the second out here in the sixth inning.
5: Figure out if the hitter's a first pitch hitter. If he is, figure out if it's because he likes to jump on the fastball. If he does, then you just roll a breaking ball up there. It's a free strike. Then you go to work.
0: Here's Xander Bogaerts.

0: First pitch to Bogarts is swung on and hit high in the air, center field. T.J. Friedl moving back toward the track in deep right center to make the catch. Bogarts is out, and Nick Lodolo's first 1-2-3 inning of the night comes in the sixth inning. This game's tied at two as we head to the bottom of the sixth inning here at Great American Ballpark on the Reds Radio Network.
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0: It is still Bradley Rodriguez on the mound for San Diego. Sixth inning, 2-2 ball game. Let's have Sal Stewart leading it off, and he swings and fouls back the first pitch. Strike one. Sal 0 for 2. He is grounded out to second and popped out the second baseman. Right-hander readies to the belt. Here's the 0-1, and Stewart leans back out of the way of a changeup up and in. One ball, one strike on Sal. Stewart, Blade, McClain in the sixth of a 2-2 tie. 1-1. And Sal with as ugly of a swing as you'll see him take on a fastball that tied him up inside. A ball and two strikes. You don't see that from him very often. Rodriguez stares in, works from the far first base side of the slab, and delivers the 1-2 pitch up and in. And now it's a two-ball, two-strike count.
7: You know, you look at that scoreboard, and the numbers are eerily similar for both the Padres and the Reds. Each team scored a run in the first. Each team scored a run in the fifth. They both have two runs total, five hits apiece, and neither team has made an error.
0: Here's the 2-2. Swung on, ground ball, headed toward the middle, diving the shortstop. Bogart spins to his feet, one-hop throw, close, safe. Sal beat it. And Stewart's aboard with a leadoff single here in the sixth inning. Good hustle there from Sal Stewart out of the box to beat out that infield hit. A nice play by Bogart, smothering that ball, moving to his left and quickly getting to his feet.
7: I didn't think Bogart was going to get to the ball originally, and he was able to have some pretty good body control to turn, spin, turn, get to his feet, spin, and make a throw. He made it close.
0: He did. After he got to it, I didn't think it was even going to be worth the throw. It was. It was very close, but Sal beat it. J.J. Blade takes up and away. Change up for ball one. 1-0 on Blade, who's 1-for-2 tonight. Blade came up with a big two-out RBI single in the first inning that gave the Reds their first run. Both runs tonight have been the result of two-out hits. Blade, a wave and a miss, and a change up away. One ball, one strike.
7: Well, we're hoping that the Padres will throw Blade inside again. He has singled to right, and he has driven in a run with that single. He's also lined to right, which was hit harder than the single.
0: Ball was laced toward the corner. And again, Bowen shades him toward the line, and Lede swings and pops it into the seats down the third base side, back behind the Padre dugout. 1-2 on J.J. Lede, and he broke his bat, so he needs a new stick.
7: Yeah, Lede, you can throw a ton of off-speed pitches away to him, and if he's able to stay alive by fouling them off, you might think as a pitcher that you have him set up inside. You throw that pitch inside, and he says, hello, darling.
0: One ball, two strikes. And here comes the 1-2 pitch to Lede. And strike three called. Actually froze him.
7: Paralyzed him in.
0: Pitch on the inside corner. Change up at the knees. And Lede is down on strikes for the first out here in the sixth inning.
7: Not really looking for a change up inside.
0: No, that's a little different. It's when you head back to the dugout going, what was that?
7: Mm-hmm.
0: Here's the first pitch to Matt McLain, and it's dribbled foul into the Padre third base dugout. Nothing and one on McLain. Runner at first base with one out.
7: Well, the ball out of the hand of Rodriguez has a natural movement back towards the right-handed hitter. Arm side movement that could benefit McLain here.
0: Rodriguez, hands together, belt high. Here he comes. And the pitch tried the outside corner with a fastball, but missed away. One ball, one strike on McLain. Bottom of the sixth inning, 2-2 tie here at Great American Ballpark. Sal dancing off first, started to go, wanted to go, stayed, and McLain takes a strike. It's 1-2. The Reds and Avocados from Peru have teamed up to give you the chance to win a new 2026 Toyota Tacoma SR, a Reds VIP experience. 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The 1-2 pitch and a wave and a miss at a 99-mile-an-hour fastball. McLain strikes out. Rodriguez with back-to-back strikeouts following the Sal Stewart single. Brings up Jose Trevino. Trevino hit the ball hard his last time up, but drove one to deep left field. It was caught by Taylor for the final out of the Reds' fourth. Rodriguez, first pitch to Trevino, is up and in. Right-hander looking in. Rodriguez has the sign, readies. And from the belt, here comes the 1-0 pitch to Trevino. Swinging a little dribbler foul, third base side. One ball, one strike.
7: Well, all of these Padre pitchers that we've seen thus far are definitely using the changeup against the Reds. That's been a weapon that the Reds have had a really difficult time with this year. I'm talking about the changeup.
0: The 1-1 in the dirt outside. 2-1.
7: We saw that from Michael King last night. Both left-handers Hart and Peralta using the change. And so far tonight, Randy Vasquez, fastball changeup. Rodriguez the same.
0: The 2-1, swing and a miss, and a fastball, and the count evens at 2-2. Do you think that's a
7: changeup?
0: Was that?
7: I said that wasn't a changeup.
0: No.
7: 99.
0: Do you think the struggle with the changeup is a product of cheating for the fastball?
7: Yeah, I mean, that's also the benefit of the breaking ball. Everybody talks about, oh, this is great spin, this and that. If you're only getting a breaking ball, you're much more apt to hit that than you are hitting a 99-mile-an-hour fastball.
0: The 2-2. Sal's running. It's a ground ball foul down the first baseline.
7: And I'm talking about a well-located
0: right.
7: 99, not down the middle. I'm talking about on the edges or up, especially up and in. But if you have to cheat for the fastball, it makes you much more susceptible to a breaking ball type of pitch. You can list them off: curveball, cutter, sweeper, slider, or the changeup, or the split finger for that matter.
0: The 2-2 got it in on his knuckles, and it's fisted toward third, charging Machado. He'll field and throw on the run. The two-time Gold Glover up to the task on the slow roller from Trevino, and the Reds go quietly after Sal Stewart's leadoff single in the sixth. Back to Cowboy in the seventh with this game knotted at two. Reds and Padres on the Reds Radio Network.
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7: Right-hander Luis May into the ballgame. He is our Reds Wobers Mustard pitching change. Wobers Mustard, let's put some mustard on it. May coming on for the 18th time. He does not have a decision, but he does enter this ball game in a tie situation at two apiece, Padres and Reds. May with a 3.91 ERA, only 18 hits in his 23 innings, but 15 walks. So May will go to work against the bottom of this Padre order, 7-8-9. It'll be the pinch hitter hitting for Austin Hayes. That is Dustin Harris. First pitch, breaking ball, will hit the backstop, 1-0. May comes back to the set. And to the plate. Fastball down and in. Two ball, no strike count. We talk about this often. May has the kind of power arm that would lend to using him at the back end of the bullpen. But what is going on right now has been his greatest downfall, and that is the inability to throw strikes in crucial spots. It is a three ball, no strike count here to Dustin Harris. May sets, and back to the plate he comes, and there is strike one, a fastball over the outside part of the plate. May throws pretty good strikes to his arm side, which would be into a righty, away to a lefty. Down and in to a lefty, down and away to a righty. Wouldn't call that one. And there he does it again, and it's off the inside corner. All four balls were in off the plate to the left-handed hitting Harris. The strike, the lone strike, was over the outside corner, which was to his arm side. And part of that is the arm angle that May has coming to the plate. When he throws the ball to the glove side, he overpronates, which means he gets over the top of it and drives it into the ground. Here's Freddie Fermin. He has flied to center. He has flied to left. He is the catcher for the Padres here tonight, so he would definitely be a double play opportunity, as the first pitch from May is a slider over the heart of the plate for strike one. Two runs apiece each ball club as we play on here in the seventh. May sets, he'll turn it loose. There goes the runner. The throw to second, not in time.

0: The throw is on target. It's just that it doesn't have a lot of velocity on it coming from Trevino. And when your catcher is quick but is not super fast getting the ball to second base on those types of situations, and there is another catcher's interference on Jose Trevino. How many has he had of those this year? I think that's his fourth or fifth one. That'll be an error on the catcher, Trevino. But I'm going to tell you what, folks. The biggest rallies come when the bottom of the order get on base, and then you flip the script to the top of the order. The top of the order is your best hitters. The bottom of the order are your worst hitters. So when your worst hitters get on base, for the best hitters, well, you can do the math on that. Breaking ball almost hits Bowen in the face. I think this would be a good time for a meeting. This would be a good time for the pitching coach to go out, settle down May. That's not going on right now. One ball, no strike count. And the pitch. Into the dirt, and that was down and away.
1: We've got Stewart crashing hard from first. Arroyo's kind of staying home at third. So if he bunts it hard at Sal, you're going to have a play on the runner at third base.
0: The key here is that May has got to get off the mound and get towards the third baseline. The pitch. And that's a strike.
1: Throwing strikes would help also. Yeah.
0: Well, the old saying goes, if they're going to give me an out, I'll take the out. Two ball, one strike count. Bowen has showed bunt on every pitch of this at-bat. And here's the, nope, he will spin around and send Harris back to second base, does Luis May. Two ball, one strike count. We are tied at two, Reds Padres here. In the top of the seventh inning at Great American Ballpark, the pitch, and it is bunted foul down the third baseline.
1: That was going to drill Bowen right in the chest.
0: That was a heat seeker.
1: He didn't bunt it.
0: Well, it hit right on the fingers of Bowen because the ball started in the middle of the plate and just took off. He tried to pull his hands in to bunt it. And the problem with pulling your hands in is your elbows can only go so far. Your rib cage stops them. And that ball keeps coming towards your fingers. So we've got ourselves a two ball, two strike count. Will he bunt again? We're about to find out. He will not. He will strike out swinging. One down.
1: That's big, big,
0: nice
1: big
0: comeback by Luis May. But what it does do is it brings Fernando Tatis Jr. to the plate with two runners aboard. 281 batter coming into today. He just hit his 18th home run in his last at bat. Pitch from May. Fastball right down Broadway. No ball, one strike count. May comes set, looking right at Harris at second. The pitch, swing and a miss. Good sinking fastball down and in. And it looks like Trevino caught that one a bit awkward. There's no doubt that May throws that bowling ball type sinker, and if you catch it on the thumb part of the mitt, oh, that hurts. 0-2 pitch coming here to Tatis Jr. Swing and a miss, and he struck him out. Back-to-back punch-outs after the seventh and eighth hitter reach on a walk and a catcher's interference, which is really a catcher's error, allow those two batters to reach. He punches out Bowen. And now he's got Samad Taylor to go, who is 2-for-2 tonight. Swing and a miss. Good fastball over the outside part of the plate. No ball, one strike count.
1: Well, he's bounced back great for the last two hitters, but he can't lose his focus right here.
0: May sets. Rocks and turns it loose. Misses outside with a fastball. One ball, one strike count here to the right-handed hitting Samad Taylor. Taylor has tripled. He has also singled. Here's May. Breaking ball, tap foul off to the third base side. And that breaking ball there was a strike whether he swings or not. So if you throw a breaking ball here and you start it on the plate and you break it off the plate, you're more than likely to get a swing from Taylor because you've already thrown one breaking ball for a strike. Here's the 1-2. It's a strike. It's a ground ball to third. And Arroyo will go to Brito at second, and that will end the inning. A nice comeback from the kid, Luis May, after the first two batters reach. We are tied at 2. Bottom of 7 coming up on the Reds Radio Network.
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0: ball game here at Great American Ballpark. Left-hander Yuki Matsui has come on. Today's Toyota Tundra Home Run Challenge contestant, well, that is Taryn Kefley from Hamilton, Ohio. And if home run hit by a Reds player during tonight's game hits the Toyota hit and win sign, that is located out in right center field. Well, Taryn, you win a brand new built in the USA 2026 Tundra, all courtesy of your Cincinnati and Northern Kentucky Toyota dealers. Taryn Kefley from Hamilton, good luck. The Reds will send the bottom of their order to the plate. It'll be Brito, Friedel, and Edwin Arroyo. It does not appear Friedel will hit as Dane Myers has moved out into the on-deck circle with a left-hander on the mound. And Juan Brito, a switch hitter, will take a backdoor breaking ball off the outside corner, and that is ball one. Brito 0 for 2 from the left side. Let's see if he can improve things from the right side of the plate. Matsui turns it loose, backdoor breaking ball, the old free strike, and it is right on the money. One ball, one strike count here to Brito. Matsui sets, and back to the plate he comes. Fastball, swing and a miss, right over the outside corner. 92-mile-an-hour heater. And Brito a bit tardy. One ball, two strike count. Matsui with a set, the pitch. Into the dirt, a split-fingered fastball. And Brito had the bit of mind to lay off of that one. Two ball, two strike count. Matsui from the belt. He raises the hands. He'll turn it loose. Swing and a miss. A backdoor breaking ball, and he gets Brito for strike three. One down. So here's Dane Myers. And as Myers steps to the plate, the catcher Freddie Fermin will step to the mound to discuss strategy with one Yuki Matsui. And I would take it without the translator running out onto the field that Yuki speaks pretty good English, or at least understands it.
1: It's a pretty good deduction.
0: Pretty good assumption, huh? Mm-hmm. Well, Dane Myers has been, well, I would say he's been a weapon off the Reds bench when it comes to the pinch hitting exploits. And the Reds are trying to get something going here in the seventh inning. 2-2 ball game. First pitch is a splitter downstairs. One ball, no strike count. I mean, wouldn't you deduce from that that no translator? Dude speaks English.
1: Well, at least they both speak the language of baseball.
0: Yeah. Or maybe for me, speaks a different language. Split finger into the dirt. That kicks away from the catcher for Mean, and he's struggling.
1: Yeah,
0: dirt.
1: He is.
0: I think he got dirt right in his eyes as that ball hit the ground, and he waved immediately to the third base dugout for somebody to come out. So they will definitely tend to him. And it's not like dirt just kind of just disappears out of your eye.
1: No.
0: I mean, you have those three stages. You got the dirt. Then you have the water in your eye. It's got to turn to mud momentarily, and then you got to wipe it out. If you have contacts, it's even more brutal.
1: I'm surprised we don't see that more often.
0: I'm with you. I really am. Matsui readies. 2-0 pitch coming. Here we go. Strike over the outside corner. Pinpoint control.
2: Pitch is called a strike. The hitter's challenging.
0: And Myers is challenging. I thought they told him to stop that.
1: I think he's earned the right back a little bit.
0: Well, there you go. Very good challenge by the Reds pinch hitter. That'll take it to a three ball, no strike count. Well, Myers staying true to form. He is a tough out against left-handed pitching. Here's the 3-0 from Matsui. And it is right down Broadway, right at the kneecaps. Made sure he got a strike there. It's a three ball, one strike count. Matsui with a high hold to the pitch. And strike two called. A fastball that looked a bit low. It is called a strike. It got just the edge of the bottom of the strike zone. Not a whole lot you can do about that. I don't think that's a pitch that you're really looking for on a 3-1 type swing. You're looking for something that's up around the belt that you

0: can unleash on. Now it's 3-2. Matsui, the kick, and now he'll cut loose. Fly ball, left center field, long run Merrill. Samad Taylor runs right in front of him and makes the catch. That looked like it was going to be a traffic accident.
1: It sure did. It didn't necessarily appear that either one of them were taking charge. And the way that they had Dane Myers played, it was an easier catch for Samad Taylor. He didn't have as much ground to cover, but Merrill was coming in a hurry.
0: And Merrill was there in time.
1: Yep.
0: Well, two down, and here's Edwin Arroyo, who doubled and scored in his last at-bat. That came in the fifth. Down and away, a fastball from the left-hander Matsui. It's a one ball, no strike count. A double by Arroyo started a two-run rally for the Reds to get him to the plate. That's going to miss inside. A breaking ball from Matsui. 2-0. Well, he went 3-0 to Myers and ultimately got him. Adrian Morejon working down in the Padre bullpen, and he has been some kind of terrific as of late. That misses upstairs. 3-0. So back-to-back hitters. Matsui goes to the 3-0 count. He did not succumb to the issue with Myers at the plate. Got him to fly out to left. And it was on a fastball. Here's the 3-0 to Arroyo. And it is a fastball over the outside part of the plate. 3-1 now to the Reds' third baseman. And the 3-1 pitch, that misses upstairs, that's ball four. So the Reds will do as the Padres did. They will get a batter aboard in the bottom of the order, and now you go back to the top of the order, and here's Hector Rodriguez. Rodriguez 2-for-3 tonight, scored the Reds' first run all the way back in the first inning, and he drove home the Reds' second run. Long pause by Rodriguez now to the plate. Breaking ball on the ground, just foul down the first baseline. Well, if indeed Rodriguez hits a triple or a homer, he would very well, we might as well just shut it down and go to the player of the game. Because if he hits ball in the gap, Arroyo will score.
1: Right.
0: 0-1 pitch from the left-hander Matsui. He'll check first a couple of times. Arroyo with a decent lead, and the fastball misses outside. One ball, one strike count. Rodriguez just stays right where he's at in the batter's box. He doesn't even move. One ball, one strike count. Matsui back to the plate. Swing and a miss. It was a fastball away. Looked like it had a little bit of cut to it, whether that was on purpose or not. One ball, two strike count here to the left-handed hitting Hector Rodriguez. Back to the set, Matsui. Long pause. Now the pitch into the dirt. Nicely blocked by Freddie Fermin.
1: Pretty good catcher back there. You better make sure it gets away from him if you're going to try to advance on him.
0: Then you should have no problem seeing him.
1: No.
0: If you're at first. 2-ball, 2-strike count. Matsui sets, looking right at Arroyo at first. Checks him twice, a third time. The pitch inside off the plate. That was a split-fingered fastball. And it's a 3-ball, 2-strike count here to Hector Rodriguez. When you have good command, you can dance around the strike zone whenever you want and then come back with the pitches over the plate when you want to. 3-2 pitch. Here it is. And they call Rodriguez for strike three. It was a fastball off the outside corner. He could not hold up. And that'll do it for the Reds here in the seventh. Folks, we are tied at 2 apiece. Reds and Padres as we head to the eighth. Tommy Thrall's coming back on the Reds Radio Network.
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5: Pitching change, and this one goes to Brock Burke. The left-hander takes over on the mound with the Reds and Padres tied 2-2 in the eighth. Burke fires the pitch, cut on and missed. Manny Machado down in the count, nothing and one. Burke on for the 69th time. 5-5, a 2.62 ERA, 65 and a third innings for Burke. Held opponents to a 203 opponent batting average. Fouled away off the right side. Well back into the seats. Dane Myers stays in the game in center after pinch hitting for TJ Friedl last inning. Machado 0-for-1 officially. He's got a sack fly and a walk tonight. The pitch. Machado big cut and a miss on a high fastball there. And he's down on strike. So Machado will head back to the dugout. A strikeout victim for the first out here in the eighth inning. Nick Lodolo started this game. Lodolo went six tonight for the Reds. He surrendered both Padres' runs on five hits, walked two, struck out five. Now Ty France takes up and away for ball one.
6: And this was not a cruise control game for Nick Lodolo. He had to work, but he made it happen. He made pitches when he had to, and he figured out a way to get big outs when he had to get those outs.
5: And somehow the pitch cut on and missed by France. The count is even, one ball, one strike. He threw 100 pitches over six innings tonight. It looked like he was going to be at 100 pitches through four innings. So he was able to end up getting a few quick outs when he needed them. It helped him extend his outing a little bit. Swing and a miss, and France behind on the count, one and two, way out in front of that changeup from Burke. Because Lodolo, boy, he had labored through the first couple of innings, but settled down a little bit.
6: Yeah, once he went to that backdoor breaking ball and changeup on the outside corner of those right-handers, he started to have some success.
5: 1-2 fouled off to the right side. I think one walk over six innings is a big improvement for Lodolo.
6: Well, especially because he was behind in the count seemingly to every hitter that came to the plate early in the ball game, and that's a grind for a pitcher. I thought he did a great job tonight just handling the lineup.
5: 1-2 in the air, right center field, over Rodriguez from right. He'll make the catch, and two men are gone in the eighth inning. I mean, you go back right now, you can look at the third inning. That is still a huge inning in this game. Padres got a leadoff triple from their nine-hole hitter. They ended up loading the bases with only one out and did not score. You got a huge inning-ending double play on a 3-2 pitch. The bat of Ty France that ended that threat. France flying out to the right fielder for the second out here in the eighth inning, giving way to Jackson Merrill, and he swings and fouls away a fastball on his knuckles. Strike one on the left-handed hitting center fielder. Merrill 1-for-3 tonight, grounded to short his first time up, singled in the fourth, and struck out in the sixth. Burke's home with the 0-1, and a wave and a miss, and a slider. You talk about an ugly swing. Merrill underwater with that one, and now down to the count 0-2.
6: That's it. U-G-L-Y, you ain't got no alibi. That was ugly.
5: Ugly of a swing as you'll see. It is 0-2 on Merrill. Burke trying for a 1-2-3-8. Here we go, the 0-2. And a little bit high with a fastball upstairs. Ball and two strikes. Burke. The pause of the belt is 1-2, and it's swung on and fouled back. Burke reaching back for a little extra on that heater. 1-2 on Merrill. Stares in, has the sign, and the left-hander is 1-2. Swung on again, fouled back. Still a ball and two strikes.
6: I mean, if Burke can hold the fort through the rest of this year, the left-hander that throws the ball up close to 100 at times, I mean, his numbers are phenomenal.
5: The 1-2. Off the outside corner with that slider away.
6: Granted, he's had times where he's had some, a little bit of control issues, but he seems to be able to right the ship when he has to.
5: Good periods of inconsistency, but boy, he has been as good as you could ask for here lately.
6: I mean, a 2.6 ERA, they ain't many have it.
5: 2-2 down and away, and now full count on Merrill. Three balls, two strikes. Bases are empty with two outs. Here comes Burke's payoff pitch to Merrill. Swung on, and it is lined to right center field on the run. Rodriguez, he won't get it. That's over his head. It'll bounce and hit off the wall. Merrill goes into second base with a stand-up two-out double. He put it in a perfect spot.
6: Yeah, he let Merrill back in the count. He had him down early, and he let him back in the count.
5: So now Xander Bogaerts. Bogaerts walked in the second, flew out to center field in the fourth, and then again his last time up in the sixth.
6: Bogaerts has been around long enough to know that, well, they're not even going to face him.
5: They're going to walk him.
6: It'll be Dustin Harris. At least he was the scheduled hitter. He's now not going to be the hitter. This Camposano. Yep.
5: So Camposano off the bench to hit here.
6: And Matt Tracy will head out to the mound to have a quick discussion with both Burke and Trevino as to how the Reds should approach one Camposano. Did I just call him Sal? I did. It's Luis.
5: Luis, yeah.
6: I played against the Sal Camposano.
5: Did you really?
6: I think.
5: Hey, there's names that come back. I don't even know what part of my past they come from, and they just come out. So
6: well,
5: that's good of you to remember that you played with one.
6: You know you're old when you played with Fernando Tatis's dad.
5: Here's the first pitch to Camposano, and he takes a look at the strike. The count is nothing and one on Luis Camposano, hitting with two on and two out and a 2-2 tie.
6: And that was at the end of my career and the beginning of the career of the first Fernando Tatis.
5: The 0-1. It is hit deep down the left field line, twisting. It is foul. Hooked it into the seats deep down the left field line.
6: The man who hit two grand slams in the same inning.
5: Off the same pitcher, right?
6: It's amazing.
5: 0-2, the count on Camposano. Burke readies, and here it comes. And a swing and a miss. Struck him out with a fastball away. Down on strikes, Camposano. A two-out double from Merrill. He is stranded along with Bogaerts. We go to the bottom of the eighth. Still tied 2-2, Reds and Padres on the Reds Radio Network.
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0: Left-hander Adrian Morejon out of the bullpen. He throws 100 from the left side. He is 9-2 with a 2.55 ERA. This will be his 64th appearance. He's got 90 strikeouts in 74 innings. That lefty-righty combination at the back end of this bullpen for the Padres is ridiculous.
1: Well, this is the first part of that combo. Here is Ellie, first pitch swinging, strike one.
0: I mean, you got a left-hander that throws 98 to 101, and then you have Mason Miller.
1: He throws a million.
0: He doesn't throw in the 90s. He's in the hundreds.
1: Here's the 0-1. Strike called. Well, Padre relievers lead the majors with 603 pitches recorded at 100-plus. The Dodgers are second. 603 for the Padres. The 0-2, Ellie takes down and away. The second team with the most 100-mile-an-hour fastballs out of the bullpen, 395. That is a large gap.
0: That's a big gap.
1: Gives you an idea of the type of high-octane petrol you're facing out of that San Diego pen. Here's the 1-2 to Ellie. Off the outside corner, a changeup away.
0: Well, that's part of what would give this Padre club a major advantage if indeed they get into the playoffs. If they hit it all, they get a lead. You got these guys coming out late.
1: 2-2 upstairs. All right. Full count, 3-2.
0: And Bradley Rodriguez was throwing 99.
1: Right. He's not exactly a soft tosser.
0: That's like a right, left, right. You're on the mat.
1: 3-2 on De La Cruz. Morejon brings it home. Swung on, fouled back. Well, I thought one of the things they did a good job of yesterday is proving that they don't need to rely on home runs to score runs. If they could bottle up that fourth inning approach that they had, they are going to be a really dangerous team. They weren't homer happy. They just got the barrel to it and found holes. Three balls, two strikes on De La Cruz. Here's the payoff pitch. And Ellie takes in off the plate. The Reds have their leadoff man on with a walk in the eighth inning.
0: No challenge. And in a normal circumstance, you would think, wow, this is going to put Ellie right there at second base. But with the quad injury, the Reds have got to be very careful. They've got the governor on De La Cruz to just kind of temper him down as far as the free base running is concerned.
1: You got to believe that's something that is tough for him to do.
0: Yeah, I would bet.
1: Runner on at first with nobody out. Here's Sal. First pitch to Stewart is low and inside for ball one. One and nothing on Sal Stewart.
0: I would bet everything in Ellie De La Cruz's DNA is saying, I'm running here. No, don't do that.
1: He's off the bag at first. Morejon ready. And the 1-0 pitch to Sal Stewart. Swung on, line drive, right center field. That's a hit. Ellie around second. He'll dig for third and make it easily. And Sal Stewart, with his second hit tonight, puts runners at first and third with nobody out. The Reds have done it against a flamethrower. Beautiful piece of hitting right there by Sal Stewart, punching that ball into right center field.
0: Boy, don't you know it. Barreled right on it. That's the one thing that we know from Sal Stewart. You cannot overmatch him with velocity in the zone. He will turn it around and turn it around right now.
1: Meeting on the mound with runners at first and third, nobody out. Get that great taste of the ballpark at home with JTM's Philly Kits and Fat Tire beer, cheese, and pretzels. Find these game day favorites in your grocery freezer. JTM Food Group, let's create great dishes together. J.J. Bleda is at the plate. He's standing in with runners at first and third, nobody out. Emilio Pagan begins to heat up in the Reds' bullpen. This is a situation where you have to get that run home from third. Morejon looks in, has the sign. Readies. And here comes the first pitch to Bleda, and he takes off the outside corner. No chance he's bunting here.
0: Well, with the infield in, it gives a little bit of advantage to Blade if he gets the ball close to him, because Francis having to hold the runner at first, and even as great of an athlete as Tatis is, it's tough to cover some ground being in that far, right just beyond the cut of the grass.
1: Fastball at 100, called strike, 1-1, and when you're throwing as hard as Morejon is, even a ground ball is probably going to be hit pretty sharply.
0: Come off the bat in a hurry.
1: The 1-1. Swinging, it's a broken bat, Tapper to second. Tatis has it, flips to first, gets the out. And Tatis makes the play to get Blade. It moves the runner, Sal, up to second. Ellie has to stay at third, and now Matt McClain. And now it's going to be Ruben Niebla paying a visit to the mound. So, second and third, one out. McClain 0 for 3 tonight. A Cowboy in a situation like this, is a safety squeeze out of the question with a guy like McClain?
0: No, I'd be all about that. Because you know Morejon is going to throw the ball over the plate. The question is, what pitch is it going to be? But you also have a hitter at the plate from an execution standpoint. It's a pretty decent bunter. The only drawback to that, Tommy, is the quad of Ellie.
1: Right.
0: And you just don't want to put yourself in a position to where Ellie has to overextend himself and for some reason a

0: Change up, ball one, 1-0.
1: Because you don't have to throw the ball to the plate because Trevino doesn't have good speed. You have time to turn the double play if indeed you get the ground ball.
0: Bases loaded, one out, 2-2 tie, bottom of the eighth, the pitch to Trevino. Over but low, the changeup from Morey Hone. You throw 100 and you're fooling around with a changeup.
1: How patient can Trevino be?
0: He wands the bat over the inner part of the plate. Morey Hone comes set. And here's his 2-0. In off the plate. Fastball 3-0. Well, Trevino showing some discipline here. Forcing Morey Hone into the zone. Left-handed pitcher, right-handed hitter. Here comes the 3-0 with the bases loaded. And he pours in a fastball right down the middle for a called strike. 3-1 on Jose Trevino.
1: This is where we've seen Trevino just slap it the other way. He's got an open right side of the infield.
0: 3-1. Swung on, popped up, fouled off to the right side. Morey Hone trying that fastball at 99 at the top of the zone, and Trevino just spoiled it off to the right side. 3-2. Morey Hone to the plate. Payoff. Swing, and it's fouled straight back. Triple-digit fastball.
1: Well, that was right down Broadway, but it just tells you the effect of a 100-mile-an-hour heater that's knee-high, splits the plate in half. Trevino, I mean, he was coming unglued. He just couldn't get the bat there in time.
0: Started him with back-to-back change-ups, and then three out of the next four pitches have been at 100. Bases loaded, one out. That's the go-ahead run, and Ellie down at third. Sal Stewart's at second. Matt McClain's over at first base. 3-2. Morey Hone readies. Here comes the payoff pitch again to Trevino. Swinging, it's lined up the middle into center field, a base hit. Ellie scores, Sal to third and holding. They stay loaded, but the Reds have the lead. Jose Trevino rips a line drive to center to break the 2-2 tie, scoring De La Cruz from third.
1: Great adjustment by Trevino from one pitch to the next. He had to know he was getting a fastball on the 3-2 count. And, man, did he get the barrel there in a hurry. Didn't try to do too much, just got the barrel out in front. A slight adjustment, a little earlier swing from the pitch before.
0: Here's Juan Brito. Morey Hone to Brito. Way outside, a changeup, ball one.
1: Now the Reds are looking for a little gravy. I like gravy.
0: Yeah, who doesn't? Time to get greedy. Infield in for the Padres. 1-1, no strikes on Brito. Morey Hone, 1-0. Almost hit him with a fastball inside at 100, 2-0. Well, he fell behind Trevino, 3-0. Now he's behind Brito, 2-0. Dane Myers waiting on deck. 3-2 Reds leading in the eighth.
1: Don't be anxious.
0: Morey Hone sets, and here comes the 2-0. Swung on, fouled. Back to the right, out of play, 2-1. Well, there is a huge difference between being anxious and being aggressive.
1: Yes. Anxious is a little different kind of swing.
0: 2-1. Swing, and a barely get a piece of the changeup there. 2-2.
1: And that's not a bad swing there. That breaking ball was up at least right at the knees as it started, and you have to start your swing there because of that 100 mile an hour fastball.
0: The 2-2, and he laid off the changeup down somehow.
1: I don't know how he didn't swing it down.
0: That was a really good pitch on the 2-2 for Morey Hone, and Myers didn't chase it, or Brito didn't chase it. Myers waiting on deck. 3-2.
1: You know he's going to get a heater.
0: Morey Hone stares in, comes set, payoff pitch. Swing, and it's in the air, foul down the right field line. fighting off 100. The one thing the Reds are doing here,

0: they are really driving up the pitch count of Morey Hoehn. And we were talking about the two-headed monster between Morey Hoehn in the back of that bullpen and Mason Miller. Well, we're probably not going to see Mason Miller now. At least you sure hope not. Here's the 3-2 pitch to Brito. Again, swung on, fouled away off the right side. But the longer this inning goes, the more in question tomorrow becomes for Morey Hoehn. Reds still trying to put up a crooked number here in the eighth inning. A single tally in the first. Tied the game at two in the fifth. One home in the eighth. And here's the 3-2 pitch again. And Brito breaks his bat. Little flare to left. It's going to be caught by Taylor. Tagging Stewart. Here comes the throw to the plate. Not in time and cut off by Machado. Sal Stewart scores. And it is 4-2 Reds on the sack fly to left by Juan Brito.
1: Nice job by Brito. He got jammed, but he got it deep enough to get that run home, and that is all that matters at this point.
0: A huge insurance run for the Reds here in the eighth inning after they already took the lead. Now Sal sliding across the plate with a second run of the inning, and it's 4-2 Reds on Brito's sack fly in his Reds debut. Craig Stammen out to the mound. That's going to be it for Morey Hoehn. Pitching change for the Padres here in the eighth. Runners at first and second. Two outs, and the Reds now leading it 4-2. We'll tell you about the new pitcher when we come back on the Reds Radio Network.
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1: Right-hander David Morgan out of the Padre bullpen. He will get Dane Myers. Morgan coming on for the 21st time. Two wins, one loss, a 5.09 ERA. 30 hits in his 23 inning.
0: Well, Dane Myers is up there now with a chance to really open things up. The Reds have scored two and have taken a 4-2 lead here in the eighth inning. Myers batting for the second time, flew out to left his first time up, and now he swings the first pitch and lofts it to right. Bowen is there, the catch is made, and the side is retired. So that does it for the Reds, but a good round as the Reds play two in the eighth and take a 4-2 lead. We head to the ninth inning on the Reds Radio Network.
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1: Right-hander Emilio Pagan. He is the Reds' closer. He is into the ball game. He is our Reds' Wober's Mustard pitching change. Wober's Mustard. Let's put some mustard on it. 5-1 with a 4.05 ERA. This will be the 36th appearance for Pagan. He has saved 19 ball games in his 22 appearances. Looking for a clean 20 here tonight.
0: Sungmoon Song off the bench to hit for Freddie Fermin here in the ninth inning with the Reds leading it by 2. Pagan sets ready. And here he comes. First pitch to Song up and away for ball 1. Reds with 2 huge runs in the eighth inning. Pagan's 1-0. And a good fastball in there for a called strike. Song waiting. The 1-1. Swung on, lifted in the air. Left center field, Dane Myers over, waving off the left fielder, Blade. Myers has it, and there's one down. Well, now a big batter here in the 9-hole hitter. It was scheduled to be Jace Bowen, but instead it will be Jake Cronenworth. You really don't want Manny Machado to come to the plate, because if he comes up, he will have a chance to at least tie it. The pitch to Cronenworth is upstairs for ball 1. Now the 1-0 to Cronenworth. And he takes a ball up and away. 2 balls, no strikes. Cronenworth hitting .218 this year. 4 home runs, 26 driven in for Cronenworth.
1: Yeah, this is a spot for a closer where you look at who the guys you're facing. You say, I got 4 batters to get 3 outs.
0: And Cronenworth skies one to left center. Blade over calling for this one. He will make the catch. And now 2 outs and back to the top of the order. And Fernando Tatis Jr. It's a copyrighted broadcast presented by authority of the Cincinnati Reds. It may not be reproduced or retransmitted in any form. The accounts and descriptions of this game may not be disseminated without the express written consent of the Reds. This copyright reminder is provided by Dinsmore, the official legal counsel of the Reds. With 2 outs, the first pitch to Tatis. Fastball. A little high on the inside corner for ball 1. 1-0 on Tatis. Tatis homered back in the 5th inning. A laser out of here to right field. Right-handed hitter waiting on Pagan. Here comes the 1-0 pitch. And in off the plate.
1: Pagan looking to convert his 14th consecutive save, 13 in a row is a personal record for Pagan.
0: Right-hander has the sign, readies. And here he comes with a 2-0 pitch to Tatis. Swung on, line drive, right field, deep. Back goes Rodriguez, gone. Second home run for Tatis tonight, both of them the other way. And this one pulls the Padres within one. So yep. Tatis takes his former teammate deep.
1: That swing by Tatis on that ball to right field, not only this home run, but the home run in the fifth. It's just kind of a swing as though he's just trying to drive the ball the other way. And he gets underneath it enough and just lifts it right out of here. This is the fourth batter.
0: So now here's Taylor. Samad Taylor. Nobody on, two outs, the lead one. Pagan's pitch. Taylor takes a strike.
1: Got a two-run lead. When you came into the ball game, four batters to get three outs. This is the guy you want.
0: And Mason Miller is throwing in the Padre bullpen. Here's Pagan's 0-1. Swing and a miss and a fastball up and in, 0-2. Pagan trying to keep Manny Machado waiting in the on-deck circle. And leave him standing there. Nothing and two. They come to their feet here at Great American Ballpark on this 0-2 pitch to Samad Taylor from Emilio Pagan. Swing and a pop foul off to the right. We'll try it again. Still 0-2. The home run by Tatis is 19th of the year. And Pagan's 0-2 pitch. Swing and a miss. He struck him out. Got him with a high fastball, and that's it. Reds win it. 4-3. They beat the Padres, and even this series at a game apiece. The Reds rallying for two in the bottom of the eighth inning, and Emilio Pagan holds on, and he keeps Manny Machado in the on-deck circle.
1: Ellie and Sal Stewart led off that eighth inning. Ellie first, then Stewart. They came around to score the two big runs that put this baby in the books.
0: Reds 4, Padres 3. We're back to wrap it up right after this on the Reds Radio Network.
10: 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Fans in attendance on Saturday will receive an L.A. De La Cruz City Connect 2.0 bobblehead thanks to St. Elizabeth Healthcare while supplies last. 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
15: Yeah.
0: Reds hold on, beat the Padres 4-3, final score. Great American Ballpark tonight. The totals for the Redlegs, 4 runs on 8 hits with an error and 7 left. For the Padres, 3 runs, 7 hits, no errors, and 8 left on base. Brock Burke wins it, 6-5. Losing pitcher, Adrian Morejon, 9-3. And Emilio Pagan earns his 20th save of the year. 2 hours, 47 minutes to play it with 19,376 looking on at Great American Ballpark tonight. Reds and Padres wrap the 3-game set tomorrow. 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
0: 4-3 Reds over the Padres tonight here at Great American Ballpark, and a good win tonight for the Redlegs as they hold on and win this one to even the series at a game apiece. Now the Reds try to win the series in the rubber game tomorrow. Left-hander Brandon Williamson will get activated from, well, he's already been activated from the injured list. He joined the Reds today, and he will make the start tomorrow, 2-3 with a 6.11 ERA. Right-hander Casey Mize will take the ball for the Padres. He's 5-8. With a 3.45 earned run average. First pitch is set for 12:40, and we're on the air at 12:10 with the Reds pregame show across the network. That's all we have for you for tonight, but stick around. The Reds postgame show comes your way next. For the Cowboy, Jeff Brantley, our producer-engineer tonight, Drew Westerheide, and our studio producer, Sam Niger, back in our network headquarters. I'm Tommy Thrall saying good night from Great American Ballpark. But stick around. I'm back with the Reds postgame show next on the Reds Radio Network.
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0: The Reds rally to break a The Reds rally to break a 2-2 tie and take a 4-2 lead with a pair of runs in the bottom of the eighth inning, and they beat the Padres, holding on to the ninth to win it by one. 4-3, a Fernando Tatis Jr. home run, his second of the night. Tighten things up a little bit in the ninth inning, but Emilio Pagan was able to strike out Samad Taylor, leaving Manny Machado in the on-deck circle as the Reds hang on to even this series at a game apiece. It was a good night for Hector Rodriguez, a two-hit performance for him. His double led to the Reds' first run in the first inning. Then he singled home the Reds' game-tying second run in the fifth. And then the Reds were able to get some production from Ellie De La Cruz and Sal Stewart, setting the table in the eighth inning. Both led off the inning reaching base. Ellie a walk, Sal a single. Both ended up scoring. Ellie coming home on a bases-loaded single from Jose Trevino. And a sac fly from Juan Brito, making his Reds debut tonight, scored Sal Stewart with what proved to be the game-winning run. Reds winners 4-3 over the Padres tonight. We've got scores around Major League Baseball, reaction from the Reds clubhouse, highlights from the Reds win tonight. But we bring back the Cowboy next. 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
0: Welcome back into the Reds postgame show presented by Cincinnati Children's. Well, we welcome back the Cowboy, Jeff Brantley, after the Reds 4-3 win over the Padres tonight. Cowboys, certainly a good win for the Red Legs this evening. They did it with some timely hitting in this game. You look at Hector Rodriguez leading off the first inning with that double. J.J. Blade, the big two-out hit. Then it was a pair of two-out hits that got the Reds a run in the fifth inning, and then getting the job done with the bases loaded in the eighth inning. Just a solid night for the Reds tonight, on a night where Nick Lodolo had to battle for it a little bit, but still pitched well.
1: Yeah, I think this is just a total team effort. You can start with Nick Lodolo. There were a lot of awkward moments, tough innings that he had to pitch out of, but he was able to do so. I mean, he pitched six innings, only gave up a couple of runs here against the Padres, and that's what your job is, to give the Reds a chance to win, and he definitely did that. I think you look at the hitting. When you have a pitcher that keeps the opponent down, I think it raises the expectation of the hitters in the lineup, and I think it gives them some freedom to kind of raise their adrenaline and expectation and kind of awareness of what's going on, and it challenges them a little bit. And I just think that's just good baseball. You pitch good in the beginning, you get some runs, and then your bullpen closes it out, and the Reds played some awfully good defense as well.
0: I think that's a really good way to put this game. It was a good baseball game,
1: yeah.
0: And the Reds were able to win it. Let's talk about Nick Lodolo a little bit more in depth, because like you said, he wasn't all that crisp, especially in the early going. But you talk about a guy that was fighting it. Make no mistake about it, in that third inning, he was fighting it, but he was able to bear down and get a huge double play to get out of that jam.
1: Yeah, I thought there was a bit of he was a bit erratic early in the ball game. I think maybe feeling for the breaking ball, he threw some great ones. But he tried a couple of times early to backdoor that breaking ball, and it just spun kind of off the plate on him. But I thought as the game went on, he relaxed a little bit. He made those pitches. That backdoor breaking ball and the changeup away to those right-handers really sets up his fastball well, and he was able to execute that deeper into the ball game, where a lot of starters get to that fifth or sixth inning and they just fold. They run out of gas. He didn't do that tonight.
0: Reds beat the Padres tonight 4-3. 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
0: We're back on the Cincinnati Children's postgame show after the Reds beat the Padres 4-3 at Great American Ballpark. 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And we pick things up in American League cities right now. First, the finals around the American League. Cleveland 6-1 winners over the Blue Jays today in Cleveland. The Rays won at home, beating the Mets 6-2, a final in that contest. Everything else is in progress right now around the AL. In Boston, it's the Mariners with a 9-4 lead on the Red Sox. The Marlins lead in Kansas City, trying to cool off the Royals 6-2 in that game, bottom of the eighth inning in Kansas City. Elsewhere around the American League, the Twins are all over the Tigers today, 12-1. That game's in the bottom of the sixth inning in Minneapolis. The Rangers have a 4-1 lead on the A's, bottom of the fifth inning in Texas. In Houston, it's the White Sox with a 3-0 lead. They're in the bottom of the fifth inning now in Houston. Elsewhere around the American League, only one other game in progress. That's in the top of the first inning out in Anaheim, where the Yankees have a 3-0 lead on the Angels. We'll check scores around National League parks when the Cincinnati Children's postgame show continues next after the Reds beat the Padres tonight here in Cincinnati 4-3 on the Reds Radio Network.
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0: Welcome back into the Reds postgame show presented by Cincinnati Children's. Reds over the Padres tonight, 4-3, your Great American Ballpark. Continuing with scores around Major League Baseball, now checking National League parks. First, the finals in D.C. It was the Nationals 9-5 winners over the Braves. Elsewhere around the National League, everything else is in progress right now. A wild one taking place right now in Pittsburgh. That is 12-12. Pirates and the Giants, bottom of the eighth inning, even at 12 in Pittsburgh. A wild game there in Pittsburgh between the Pirates and the Giants. And in that game, Paul Skeens actually started for Pittsburgh and allowed 5 runs, all earned on 8 hits in 4 2/3 innings. Logan Webb for the Giants had given up 9-2 for San Francisco. So a couple of pretty good starters having pretty bad days in Pittsburgh. Elsewhere around the National League, Cubs trail the Brewers 5-4. That one's in the bottom of the sixth inning at Wrigley. In Colorado, the Rockies lead the Orioles 2-1. Bottom of the fourth, Rockies batting in that contest. Well, a game that they Padres are certainly keeping an eye on. That's in Arizona, where the Phillies have a 2-0 first-inning lead on the Diamondbacks. Philadelphia is still batting in the first inning out in the desert. Dodgers and Cardinals just about to get underway out in L.A. Those are your scores around Major League Baseball. Highlights from the Reds. 4-3 win over the Padres next. This is the Reds postgame show presented by Cincinnati Children's on the Reds Radio Network. Shopping for

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4: Welcome back into the Cincinnati Children's Reds postgame show, where the Reds are 4-3 winners over the Padres tonight. Let's listen back to how it sounded across the network. We picked things up after the Padres had scored a run in the top of the first inning. Reds quickly answered back. Hector Rodriguez led off the inning with a double, but then Ellie De La Cruz struck out looking. Sal Stewart grounded to second base, but J.J. Blade came to the rescue. Dummy. Swings and grounds it into right field.
5: Thank you.
4: Base hit. That'll score Rodriguez from third, and the Reds are on the board. This game's tied at one. And the Reds were even at one at that point. Then the Padres broke the 1-1 tie a little bit later on, but the Reds were in some serious trouble in the third. Nick Lodolo allowed a leadoff triple to Jace Bowen to get things started. Then he got Fernando Tatis Jr. to ground out to short. He hits Ahmad Taylor with what would have been ball four anyway. And then Manny Machado walked on four pitches. Ty France worked it to a full count with the bases loaded and one out, and Lodolo got out of it.
6: Here's the 3-2 pitch. Ground ball headed to short. McLean on to Brito, on to first, and that is miraculous. A 6-4-3 double play.
4: And the Reds got out of the jam. The game was still tied at one. Then in the fifth with one out, Fernando Tatis Jr. untied it. Nobody on with one out. First pitch to Tatis is laced toward the right field corner. It's deep. It is gone. A laser out of here to right field into the second row next to the Padre bullpen. But just as they did in the first, the Reds answered back in the fifth. With swung on, it's ripped on a line to right, down on a hop in front of Bowen. He's up throwing. Here comes Arroyo to the plate. The throw, not in time. Arroyo dives in and gets around the tag of Fermin Rodriguez into second, and this game's tied at two. Hector Rodriguez's second hit of the night. He finished the game 2-for-4, two hits, two strikeouts. Big night for Hector Rodriguez. But then the game would stay tied all the way until the eighth. Ellie De La Cruz led off the inning with a walk. Sal Stewart singled right behind him to set the table. J.J. Blade would ground out softly to the second baseman. Stewart moved up to second on that roller. Matt McLean was intentionally walked to load the bases. Then Jose Trevino came to the plate and worked the count full. Three balls, two strikes. Morejon readies. Here comes the payoff pitch again to Trevino. Swinging, it's lined up the middle into center field, a base hit. Ellie scores, Sal to third and holding. They stay loaded, but the Reds have the lead. At that point, the Reds took a 3-2 lead. That hit from Trevino is going to be our change the outcome play of the game. Be listening tomorrow morning to our flagship station at 6:50. If you correctly identify the play of the game, you'll receive two Reds tickets. The Reds were not done. They'd get a sacrifice fly from Juan Brito. And that proved to be a big run. Fernando Tatis Jr. would hit his second home run of the game, a two-out solo shot in the ninth inning to pull the Padres within one. But then Ahmad Taylor came to the plate with Manny Machado lurking in the on-deck circle and Emilio Pagan trying to finish it. And Pagan's 0-2 pitch. Swing and a miss. He struck him out. Got him with a high fastball, and that's it. Reds win it. And the Reds go on to win it 4-3 tonight here at Great American Ballpark over the Padres. We'll take a look at the totals and preview tomorrow's series finale when the Reds postgame show presented by Cincinnati Children's continues next on the Reds Radio Network.
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0: 4-3 Reds over the Padres tonight here at Great American Ballpark, and a good win to even this series at a game apiece. Now let's go down to the clubhouse and hear from Red starter Nick Lodolo.
1: Yeah, some good, some bad, but happy, you know, stuck with it and got out of that third there. Kind of set me up to keep going.
2: When you had your high pitch count going into the six, how pleasing was it to efficiently get through that six for the team?
1: Yeah, a lot. Very pleasing. God, you know, I've been searching for that for a while. So, no, it definitely felt good. But, you know, I got to come back here and keep stacking quality starts like that.
3: Do you feel like that was your best overall outing since you've been back?
1: I'm trying to remember them. Yeah, I mean, I thought I made good pitches. Yeah, I would like to be in the zone still a little bit more. That's something I'm hunting for sure. But overall, yeah, I thought I threw the ball solid.
4: What was your mindset to kind of get out of the inconsistency at the start and get to the way you finished?
1: Just a lot of count stuff that I've been trying to clean up and get better at. So, yeah, just trying to get in the zone more. And like I said, I still don't know the numbers on that tonight, if that reflects that. But with the mindset of that, you know, like I said, just happy with the way it went and got a win.
3: Are you getting more comfortable with the new grip?
1: Yeah. You know, I didn't even throw it a ton tonight. I don't even know how much. Trev felt like we didn't – I guess we didn't need to, you know. And so, yeah, I mean, I'm definitely getting more comfortable with it.
0: That is Red starting pitcher Nick Lodolo. Lodolo got a no decision tonight after allowing just two runs on five hits. He walked two, struck out five across six innings tonight as the Reds beat the Padres 4-3 here at Great American Ballpark. That leads us to tonight's Toyota Tundra star of the game. The Toyota Tundra star of the game tonight, it's actually going to be Hector Rodriguez. He was right in the middle of the first couple of Reds runs. He scored the first one after leading off the first inning with a double, and then he drove home the game-tying run in the fifth inning. Part of a two-hit game tonight for Hector Rodriguez. Sal Stewart also an honorable mention tonight. He scored a run as part of a two-hit contest. And, of course, Jose Trevino, a big bases-loaded one-out single that broke the 2-2 tie in the eighth inning also in consideration. But Hector Rodriguez is our guy tonight. Nice night for Hector Rodriguez. Again, 2-for-4, a double, a run scored, and an RBI. For being named the Toyota Tundra star of the game, Hector Rodriguez gets a gift card from Richter & Phillips Jewelers, the official jeweler of the Cincinnati Reds, and your Cincinnati Northern Kentucky Toyota dealers in the powerful, fuel-efficient, built-in-the-USA 2026 Tundra official truck of the Reds. Here's a look at the totals tonight for the Redlegs. Four runs on eight hits, an error, seven left. For the Padres, three runs, seven hits, no errors, eight left. Winning pitcher is Brock Burke, 6-5. Adrian Morejon takes the loss for the Padres, 9-3. And Emilio Pagan earns his 20th save of the year. And with that save, the Ohio Department of Public Safety would like to help a Southern Ohio family with the donation of a child car safety seat. The Ohio Department of Public Safety is proud to help your entire family travel safely by buckling up with a safety belt and a car seat every trip, every time. This game was played in front of 19,376. It was played in 2 hours and 47 minutes. Series wraps tomorrow when the Reds and Padres close things out. It's a afternoon game. Brandon Williamson will make the start for the Reds. The left-hander is 2-3 with a 6.11 ERA, so he will start returning from the injured list, and good to have him back on the mound. He has made several rehab starts and now will start on the mound for the Reds for the first time in a good long while. You look at Brandon Williamson, and he went on the injured list. You kind of hoped it wouldn't be for long, but then you realize, well, it was. He hasn't pitched in a big league game for the Reds since late April, so he will return to the mound for the Redlegs to make the start tomorrow. Right-hander Casey Mize starts for the Padres, 5-8 with a 3.45 ERA. First pitch is 12:40. We're on the air at 12:10 with the Reds pregame show across the network. That's all we've got for you for tonight. Thanks for listening. For the Cowboy, Jeff Brantley, and our producer-engineer tonight, Drew Westerheide, pinch-hitting for the well-honored Dave Yeti Armbruster this evening. And also thanks to Sam Niger back in our network headquarters. This is Tommy Thrall saying goodnight from Great American Ballpark, and we will talk to you again tomorrow afternoon bright and early right here on the Reds Radio Network. Good night.
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1: 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Just like in baseball, timing is everything and the market is heating up fast. Whether you're rounding third toward a bigger place or sliding into

0: judge says there is enough evidence against Charlie Kirk's accused killer to move forward with the murder trial.
1: Before the court is state's motion to bind defendant Tyler James Robinson over in trial in district court on all seven counts charged in the information. The charges include count one, aggravated murder, a capital offense.
0: Judge Tony Graff went through the evidence against Tyler Robinson at length today. Relentless rains will continue falling overnight for millions in Texas and Louisiana. Tropical storm Edward making landfall this afternoon.
2: This is a tropical storm that has a little beef behind it. The rain and the wind certainly has been very intense here in Port Arthur.
0: Fox Weather's Britta Merwin in Port Arthur. 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
4: Here's your WTLO forecast. I'm staff meteorologist Megan Mulford. Clear skies tonight with lows around 70. Winds out of the south at around 5 miles an hour. 94 tomorrow. Clear skies tomorrow night, 72. Dry with temperatures well above average Thursday and Friday and highs in the mid-90s. With your WTLO forecast, I'm staff meteorologist Megan Mulford. Right now, 79.
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1: Here's your WTLO forecast. I'm staff meteorologist Megan Mulford. Clear skies tonight with lows around 70. Winds out of the south at around 5 miles an hour. 94 tomorrow. Clear skies tomorrow night, 72. Dry with temperatures well above average Thursday and Friday and highs in the mid-90s. With your WTLO forecast, I'm staff meteorologist Megan Mulford. Right now, 79.
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2: Here's your WTLO forecast. I'm staff meteorologist Megan Mulford. Clear skies tonight with lows around 70. Winds out of the south at around 5 miles an hour. 94 tomorrow. Clear skies tomorrow night, 72. Dry with temperatures well above average Thursday and Friday and highs in the mid-90s. With your WTLO forecast, I'm staff meteorologist Megan Mulford. Right now, 79.
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4: Somerset weather. Here's your WTLO forecast. I'm staff meteorologist Megan Mulford. Clear skies tonight with lows around 70. Winds out of the south at around 5 miles an hour. 94 tomorrow. Clear skies tomorrow night, 72. Dry with temperatures well above average Thursday and Friday and highs in the mid-90s. With your WTLO forecast, I'm staff meteorologist Megan Mulford. Right now, 79.
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girl. And whatever happened, the Tuesday is so slow. Gone down the old man with a transistor radio. Standing in the sunlight laughing.

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1: This is a Fox News alert. I'm Tom Rigotti. Utah judge rules Tyler Robinson, charged with murdering Turning Point USA founder Charlie Kirk, will head to trial. Fox's Garrett Tenney reports from Provo, Utah.
2: This was a win across the board for prosecutors. Judge Tony Graff ruled that there is enough evidence for Tyler Robinson to go to trial, to face all seven charges against him, including aggravated murder, and importantly, that he will be eligible for the death penalty.
1: Robinson has now pleaded not guilty. No trial date has been set. U.S. Central Command announces U.S. forces successfully completed a new wave of strikes against Iranian military targets tonight. The strikes were in response to Iran targeting U.S. bases in Jordan. 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
8: Here's your WTLO forecast. I'm staff meteorologist Megan Mulford. Clear skies tonight with lows around 70. Winds out of the south at around 5 miles an hour. 94 tomorrow. Clear skies, tomorrow night, 72. Dry with temperatures well above average Thursday and Friday, and highs in the mid-90s. With their WTLO forecast, I'm staff meteorologist Megan Mulford. Right now, 79.
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2: Here's your WTLO forecast. I'm staff meteorologist Megan Mulford. Clear skies tonight with lows around 70. Winds out of the south at around 5 miles an hour. 94 tomorrow. Clear skies tomorrow night, 72. Dry with temperatures well above average Thursday and Friday and highs in the mid-90s. With your WTLO forecast, I'm staff meteorologist Megan Mulford. Right now, it's 77 degrees.
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1: Fox News, I'm Ted Linder. The Charlie Kirk murder case headed to trial. Utah District Judge Tony Graff ruling today that prosecutors had enough evidence to try suspect Tyler Robinson of aggravated murder, which could result in the death penalty. Kirk was assassinated a year ago this month. The U.S. is carrying out another round of attacks in retaliation for Iran's strikes on American military bases in Jordan.
2: Explosions have been reported near the Strait of Hormuz in Bandar Abbas and Keshem Island. As President Trump explains, if the failed nation of Iran retaliates for this very justified attack, they will be hit again at a much harder and higher level.
1: That's Fox's Peter Ducey. And Senator Ed Markey of Massachusetts has secured the Democratic nomination in his bid for a third term in office Tuesday, fighting off a challenger who argued that it was time for a generational change. The 80-year-old Markey defeated U.S. Representative Seth Moulton in the Senate primary. 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
6: Here's your WTLO forecast. I'm staff meteorologist Megan Mulford. Lows around 70 overnight, under clear skies, winds out of the south at around 5 miles an hour. Ample sunshine expected again Wednesday. Daytime highs approaching 94. Lows level off around 72 Wednesday night. Clear skies. With your WTLO forecast, I'm staff meteorologist Megan Mulford. Right now, it's 77 degrees.
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3: Here's your WTLO forecast. I'm staff meteorologist Megan Mulford. Lows around 70 overnight, under clear skies, winds out of the south at around 5 miles an hour. Ample sunshine expected again Wednesday. Daytime highs approaching 94. Lows level off around 72 Wednesday night. Clear skies. With your WTLO forecast, I'm staff meteorologist Megan Mulford. Currently, it's 75 degrees.
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1: Fox News, I'm Sue Gossman. The U.S. carrying out another round of attacks in retaliation for Iran strikes on American military bases in Jordan. Fox's Peter Ducing.
2: Explosions have been reported near the Strait of Hormuz in Bandar Abbas and Keshem Island. As President Trump explains, if the failed nation of Iran retaliates for this very justified attack, they will be hit again at a much harder and higher level.
1: Tehran responded with drone strikes on a U.S. base in Bahrain. Still no verdict in the murder trial of Massachusetts mother Lindsay Clancy, charged with murdering her three young children. Fox's Grinnell Scott.
3: The nine women and three men deciding the fate of Lindsay Clancy at one point Tuesday told Judge William Sullivan they could not agree on the Massachusetts mom's level of guilt.
1: And the defense claims Clancy's not criminally responsible because she had postpartum psychosis. 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
7: Here's your WTLO forecast. I'm staff meteorologist Megan Mulford. Lows around 70 overnight, under clear skies, winds out of the south at around 5 miles an hour. Ample sunshine expected again Wednesday. Daytime highs approaching 94. Lows level off around 72 Wednesday night. Clear skies. With your WTLO forecast, I'm staff meteorologist Megan Mulford. Currently 73.
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0: Hey, where you going? 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
3: Here's your WTLO forecast. I'm staff meteorologist Megan Mulford. Lows around 70 overnight, under clear skies, winds out of the south at around 5 miles an hour. Ample sunshine expected again Wednesday. Daytime highs approaching 94. Lows level off around 72 Wednesday night. Clear skies. With your WTLO forecast, I'm staff meteorologist Megan Mulford. Currently 73.
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1: News. I'm Ted Linder, U.S. Central Command, announcing Tuesday night U.S. forces successfully completed a new wave of strikes against Iranian military targets. The strikes in response to Iran targeting U.S. bases in Jordan. A Utah judge ruling that Tyler Robinson, charged with murdering Turning Point USA founder Charlie Kirk almost a year ago, will head to trial. Fox's Gary Tennant has more.
2: This was a win across the board for prosecutors. Judge Tony Graff ruled that there is enough evidence for Tyler Robinson to go to trial, to face all seven charges against him, including aggravated murder, and importantly, that he will be eligible for the death penalty.
1: Robinson has now pleaded not guilty. No trial date has been set so far. 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
6: Here's your WTLO forecast. I'm staff meteorologist Megan Mulford. Lows around 70 overnight, under clear skies, winds out of the south at around 5 miles an hour. Ample sunshine expected again Wednesday. Daytime highs approaching 94. Lows level off around 72 Wednesday night. Clear skies. With your WTLO forecast, I'm staff meteorologist Megan Mulford. Currently 73.
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2: Here's your WTLO forecast. I'm staff meteorologist Megan Mulford. A heat advisory begins at 11 a.m. today and continues until 8 p.m. tomorrow night. Lows level off around 70 overnight under clear skies, east winds at around 5 miles an hour. Bright sunshine develops with fog and spots early Wednesday. High temperatures reach up to 94. With your WTLO forecast, I'm staff meteorologist Megan Mulford. Currently, it's 73 degrees.
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0: Hello, I'm an AI voice. 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I can talk, I can sing, I can recite the alphabet. But you know what I can't do? I can't walk, I can't drive, I can't shake your hand. 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
1: I'm Sue Guzman, a Utah judge ruling Tyler Robinson charged with murdering Turning Point USA founder Charlie Kirk will head to trial. Fox's Garrett Tenney reports from Provo, Utah.
2: This was a win across the board for prosecutors. Judge Tony Graff ruled that there is enough evidence for Tyler Robinson to go to trial, to face all seven charges against him, including aggravated murder, and importantly, that he will be eligible for the death penalty.
1: Robinson has pleaded not guilty. No trial date has been set. U.S. Central Command announcing that U.S. forces successfully completed a new wave of strikes against Iranian military targets. These strikes in response to Iran targeting U.S. bases in Jordan. President Trump says even further strikes may be forthcoming. He says U.S. troops have all been safely accounted for. 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
6: Somerset weather. Here's your WTLO forecast. I'm staff meteorologist Megan Mulford. A heat advisory begins at 11 a.m. today, remains in effect until 8 p.m. tomorrow night. Lows dip down to about 70 overnight under clear skies, winds out of the east at around 5 miles an hour. Bright sunshine and foggy early Wednesday, high of 94. With your WTLO forecast, I'm staff meteorologist Megan Mulford. Currently 73.
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3: Here's your WTLO forecast. I'm staff meteorologist Megan Mulford. A heat advisory begins at 11 a.m. today, remains in effect until 8 p.m. tomorrow night. Lows dip down to about 70 overnight under clear skies, winds out of the east at around 5 miles an hour. Bright sunshine and foggy early Wednesday, high of 94. With your WTLO forecast, I'm staff meteorologist Megan Mulford. Right now, it's 72 degrees.
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0: Hello, I'm an AI voice. 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I can't walk, I can't drive, I can't shake your hand. 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
1: News. I'm Ted Lindner. A Utah judge rules Tyler Robinson charged with murdering Turning Point USA founder Charlie Kirk will head to trial. Fox's Garrett Tenney has more from Provo, Utah.
2: This was a win across the board for prosecutors. Judge Tony Graff ruled that there is enough evidence for Tyler Robinson to go to trial, to face all seven charges against him, including aggravated murder, and importantly, that he will be eligible for the death penalty.
1: Robinson has now pleaded not guilty. No trial date has yet been set. The U.S. has carried out another round of attacks in retaliation for Iran's strikes on American military bases in Jordan.
3: Explosions have been reported near the Strait of Hormuz in Bandar Abbas and Keshem Island. As President Trump explains, if the failed nation of Iran retaliates for this very justified attack, they will be hit again at a much harder and higher level.
1: Fox's Peter Ducey. 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
7: Here's your WTLO forecast. I'm staff meteorologist Megan Mulford. A heat advisory begins at 11 a.m. today and continues until 8 p.m. tomorrow night. Lows level off around 70 overnight under clear skies. Winds out of the east at around 5 miles an hour. Daytime highs approaching 96 Wednesday. Bright sunshine develops with fog and spots early. With your WTLO forecast, I'm staff meteorologist Megan Mulford. Right now, it's 72 degrees.
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2: Here's your WTLO forecast. I'm staff meteorologist Megan Mulford. A heat advisory begins at 11 a.m. today and continues until 8 p.m. tomorrow night. Lows level off around 70 overnight under clear skies. Winds out of the east at around 5 miles an hour. Daytime highs approaching 96 Wednesday. Bright sunshine develops with fog and spots early. With your WTLO forecast, I'm staff meteorologist Megan Mulford. Right now, it's 72 degrees.
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0: Hello, I'm an AI voice. I can do lots of things. I can talk, I can sing, I can recite the alphabet. But you know what I can't do? I can't walk, I can't drive, I can't shake your hand. I heard this radio station is hiring for an account executive in the Somerset area. 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
1: News. I'm Sue Gussman, a Utah judge, ruling the case against the man accused of murdering conservative activist Charlie Kirk and Tyler Robinson will head to trial. Fox's Garrett Tenney.
2: This was a win across the board for prosecutors. Judge Tony Graff ruled that there is enough evidence for Tyler Robinson to go to trial, to face all seven charges against him, including aggravated murder, and importantly, that he will be eligible for the death penalty.
1: Robinson has pleaded not guilty. Jury in the Lindsey Clancy trial will resume deliberations this morning after telling the judge yesterday they were deadlocked. Massachusetts woman has admitted to killing her three young children in 2023. Her defense team says she suffered from postpartum psychosis. Prosecutors claim she knew what she was doing. And U.S. Central Command says it hit targets in Iran Tuesday. President Trump warning the latest round of strikes could only be the beginning. 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
3: Hello. 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
8: Here's your WTLO forecast. I'm staff meteorologist Megan Mulford. A heat advisory begins at 11 a.m. today and continues until 8 p.m. tomorrow night. Ample sunshine expected and foggy early today, with daytime highs approaching 96. South winds at around 5 miles an hour. Clear skies tonight, 72. With your WTLO forecast, I'm staff meteorologist Megan Mulford. Right now, it's 72 degrees.
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0: Hello, I'm an AI voice. 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I can talk, I can sing, I can recite the alphabet. 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
4: Here's your WTLO forecast. I'm staff meteorologist Megan Mulford. A heat advisory begins at 11 a.m. today and continues until 8 p.m. tomorrow night. Ample sunshine expected and foggy early today, with daytime highs approaching 96. South winds at around 5 miles an hour. Clear skies tonight, 72. With your WTLO forecast, I'm staff meteorologist Megan Mulford. Right now, it's 72 degrees.
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1: News. I'm Ted Lindner. The U.S. has carried out another round of attacks in retaliation for Iran's strikes on American military bases in Jordan.
2: Explosions have been reported near the Strait of Hormuz in Bandar Abbas and Keshem Island. As President Trump explains, if the failed nation of Iran retaliates for this very justified attack, they will be hit again at a much harder and higher level.
1: That's Fox's Peter Doocy. And a Utah judge rules Tyler Robinson charged with murdering Turning Point USA founder Charlie Kirk will head to trial. Fox's Garrett Tenney with more from Provo, Utah.
3: This was a win across the board for prosecutors. Judge Tony Graff ruled that there is enough evidence for Tyler Robinson to go to trial, to face all seven charges against him, including aggravated murder, and importantly, that he will be eligible for the death penalty.
1: Robinson has now pleaded not guilty. No trial date's been set. 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
11: Here's your WTLO forecast. I'm staff meteorologist Megan Mulford. A heat advisory begins at 11 a.m. today and continues until 8 p.m. tomorrow night. Ample sunshine expected and foggy early today, with daytime highs approaching 96. South winds at around 5 miles an hour. Clear skies tonight, 72. With your WTLO forecast, I'm staff meteorologist Megan Mulford. Right now, it's 72 degrees.
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1: And here's Clark with the weather. How's it looking for our weekend boaters out there, Clark?
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0: I'm Jeff Nettley on the Cromwell Ag Radio Network. Farmer sentiment was actually stronger for the second straight month. Purdue University CME Group Ag Economy Barometer was up 9 points in August to 135. That's the best improvement coming in farmer expectation for the future. Future expectation index jumped 11 points, while the current conditions index gained just 1 point. For the first time since June 2025, more farmers expect their operations to be financially better off a year from now than worse off. 28% expect improvement compared with 24% expecting conditions to worsen. Optimism about export prospects are reached at its highest level since December. However, higher input costs remain the biggest concern, cited by 45% of respondents. Farmers are less optimistic about making major capital purchases, with Farm Capital Investment Index falling 5 points to 45. In the meantime, the short-term farmland value expectations index rose 8 points to 127, and 65% of farmers said farmland remains a good investment. California moving closer to making E15 gasoline available at the pump after lawmakers unanimously approved legislation removing the final barriers to selling the higher blend. I'm Jeff Nally.
1: Every so often, you'll hear reports of rainbow-colored flames in the sky. We'll tell you what it really is on the Old Farmer's Almanac Radio Report.
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1: 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Actor Keanu Reeves shares a birthday with tennis champ Jimmy Connors. There were rainbows, fog bows, and even moon bows, but there's still another form of rainbow, the fire rainbow. The technical name is a circumhorizontal arc. They're a spectacular sight because the bow is so large. The arc often appears parallel to the horizon, and they are rare because they can only occur under certain conditions. They require high cirrus clouds with plate-shaped ice crystals and a sun elevation of 58 degrees or higher. They may have earned the name fire rainbows from high-altitude winds smearing the clouds into flame shapes. That is the Old Farmer's Almanac Radio Report. 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
2: Here's your WTLO forecast. I'm staff meteorologist Megan Mulford. A heat advisory begins at 11 a.m. today and continues until 8 p.m. tomorrow night. Ample sunshine expected and foggy early today, with daytime highs approaching 96. South winds at around 5 miles an hour. Clear skies tonight, 72. With your WTLO forecast, I'm staff meteorologist Megan Mulford. Currently, it's 70 degrees.
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1: News. I'm Sue Guzman. U.S. completing a new round of attacks against Iran in retaliation for Iran's attacks on American military bases in Jordan. Fox's Peter Ducey.
2: Explosions have been reported near the Strait of Hormuz in Bandar Abbas and Keshem Island. As President Trump explains, if the failed nation of Iran retaliates for this very justified attack, they will be hit again at a much harder and higher level.
1: President Trump says all American personnel are safe and accounted for. Jury duty resuming deliberations this morning in the trial of a Massachusetts mother, Lindy Clancy, who's charged with killing her three young children. Fox's Grinnell Scott.
3: The nine women and three men deciding the fate of Lindsay Clancy. At one point Tuesday, told Judge William Sullivan they could not agree on the Massachusetts mom's level of guilt.
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6: A soldier is dead after a reported accident at Fort Knox yesterday. A U.S. Army spokesperson has confirmed the incident happened at the fort's motor pool, the facility where vehicles and machinery are maintained, around 10:30 a.m. A piece of engineering equipment fell on the soldier before they were transported to U of L Hospital and ultimately declared dead, according to officials. The Army is withholding the name of the soldier until family members can be notified. A woman is facing charges for allegedly murdering her husband in Mercer County. Authorities allege that on August 23rd, M. McCormick shot and killed Andrew Hilliard during a domestic dispute on McAfee Lane. McCormick has been taken into custody on a charge of murder domestic violence. She's being held without bond. Lancaster Mayor Michael Gaffney says three city police officers are on administrative suspension over an incident that happened last Friday night. The mayor has not identified the situation, but he did say an internal investigation is underway. The family of 84-year-old Ronald Maples says officers seriously injured him when they were called to his home over an ongoing property dispute he has had with neighbors. Maples was left with four broken vertebrae, a fractured jaw, and other injuries after being taken into custody and charged with resisting arrest and assault, according to his loved ones. Mayor Gaffney says no conclusion will be made on allegations against the officers until the investigation is completed. Gas prices are rising slightly across Kentucky this week. That's according to AAA, which says the current average cost per gallon is at $3.70 in the state, which is a few cents higher than last week's prices. Nationally, the average cost per gallon is at $4.09.
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12: We have these obituaries. Virgene Jean Ping Renner, age 91, of Somerset, Kentucky, passed away on Tuesday, August the 4th. A celebration of life service will be held on Saturday, September the 5th, from 5 p.m. until 7 p.m. at Pleasant View Baptist Church in Somerset, Kentucky. Lake Cumberland Funeral Home is entrusted with the arrangements for Virgene Jean Ping Renner. Franklin Leroy Crabtree Sr., age 79, of Somerset, Kentucky, passed away. A celebration of life will be held on Wednesday, September the 9th at Southern Oaks Funeral Home in Somerset. A celebration of life will be held on Wednesday, September the 9th at Southern Oaks Funeral Home. A public time of remembrance and fellowship will be held from 11 a.m. until 1 p.m. A service for family and close friends will follow from 1 p.m. until 2 p.m. Burial will be at Mill Springs National Cemetery with a final committal service beginning at 2:30 p.m. Military honors will be conducted by American Legion Post Honor Guard number 38. Southern Oaks Funeral Home is in charge of all arrangements for Franklin Leroy Crabtree Sr. Wayne Curry, age 76, of Somerset, Kentucky, passed away on Saturday, August the 29th. Funeral services will be at 3 p.m. Central Time, Wednesday, September the 2nd, at Royville Friendship Church with Brother Charles Edwards officiating. Burial to follow in Russell County Memorial Gardens. Visitation for the public will begin at 9:30 a.m. Central Time, Wednesday, and continue until time for services. In lieu of flowers, family requests donations be made to Royville Friendship Church or to Gideon's International for Bible placement. These can be left at the church or the funeral home. Funeral arrangements for Wayne Curry are entrusted to Bernard Funeral Home. Further information at bernardfuneralhome.com. Beverly Joy McGowan, age 74, of Nancy, Kentucky, passed away on Saturday, August the 29th. Visitation will be on Saturday, September the 5th, from 10 a.m. until 12 noon at Lake Cumberland Funeral Home. 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Donations to Military Springs Cemetery in memory of Joy McGowan. Lake Cumberland Funeral Home is entrusted with the arrangements for Beverly Joy McGowan. James J.L. Price, age 78, of Somerset, Kentucky, passed away on August the 29th. 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A funeral service will be held on Thursday, September the 3rd at 1 p.m. with Brother Chris Jones officiating. Burial will follow at Lakeside Memorial Gardens. 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Pulaski Funeral Home is in charge of the arrangements for James J.L. Price.
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14: 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A small daily dose of aspirin, 75 to 81 milligrams, is best for the long-term prevention of heart disease and stroke, according to research by Dr. Charles Campbell, a cardiologist at the University of Kentucky. 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So who should be taking aspirin?
15: If you look back at studies designed to prevent that first heart attack, aspirin is only an effective therapy for people that are at relatively high risk. 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At that point, I would take no more than 81 milligrams.
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18: 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I'm John Thayer. The Cincinnati Reds were winners yesterday. They beat the Padres at home 4-3, 8 hits in the victory for the Reds, who improved to 66-73 on the season. On the NASCAR Cup Series this weekend, it's the start of the chase. The top 16 drivers are in the chase. The first race in the chase is at Darlington on Sunday in the Cookout Southern 500. In college football action this week, Kentucky Wildcats kick out their season Saturday. They'll take on Youngstown State. Eastern Kentucky's on the road. They'll play at Jacksonville State, while Western Kentucky is set to play at Nevada, and Louisville will play on Sunday against Ole Miss. 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
3: Here's your WTLO forecast. I'm staff meteorologist Megan Mulford. A heat advisory begins at 11 a.m. today and continues until 8 p.m. tomorrow night. Ample sunshine expected and foggy early today, with daytime highs approaching 96. South winds at around 5 miles an hour. Clear skies tonight, 72. With your WTLO forecast, I'm staff meteorologist Megan Mulford. Currently, it's 70 degrees.
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2: Here's your WTLO forecast. I'm staff meteorologist Megan Mulford. A heat advisory begins at 11 a.m. today and continues until 8 p.m. tomorrow night. Ample sunshine expected and foggy early today, with daytime highs approaching 96. South winds at around 5 miles an hour. Clear skies tonight, 72. With our WTLO forecast, I'm staff meteorologist Megan Mulford. Currently, it's 70 degrees.
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You can give us a call, give us a holler, make a dollar, spend a dollar, wheel and deal with your neighbors. And just to say good morning, we'd love to hear from you. If you have anything, that you want to sell, trade, buy, or give away, you know what to do. If you want to add a name to the day's birthday and anniversary shout-outs, lost and found, community announcements, friendly conversation, you know what to do. Give us a call. 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We do a lot right here on Dial a Deal. We wheel and deal. We allow you to wheel and deal. 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Wiley in the Wild West. Originally from Eastern Washington State. A true cowboy. A true Western musician. Wiley in the Wild West with his rendition of Ghost Riders in the Sky. Very cool tune indeed.

0: takes you to mythical landscapes and skyscapes right there. Wiley in the Wild West. Up next, we got some. We'll continue on with this cowboy sound. Here is Skip Gorman with A Greener Prairie is the album. And here's a tune called Buffalo Hump. And here are some basic rules for Dial a Deal. What we do not allow: no firearms or ammo sales of any kind, no alcohol or tobacco product sales of any kind, no real estate for sale or for rent, no for-profit businesses or professional services advertised, no odd jobs or part-time services advertised, no for-profit event announcements, no debates on politics or religion, and no personal ads. But what do we allow? Well, the selling and the trading and the buying and the giving away of items, birthdays and anniversaries, lost and found, community announcements, nonprofit and charitable event and public service announcements, looking for a place to rent, and of course, friendly conversation, all right here on WTLO's Dial a Deal. My name is Gary D. Again, good to be here with you. Give us a call, 678-8151. And our text to deal line is 229-5750. Would love to hear from you. Whatever you've got around the house, up in the attic, down in the basement, out in the garage, the little building, up in the barn. Whatever you have to sell, trade, buy, or give away, would love to hear from you. By the way, going back to the previous instrumental, Ghost Riders in the Sky by Wiley in the Wild West, that's from his album 2,000 Miles from Nashville. That came out in 2018 on Wiley Gustafson Records. That's his name. Again, from Eastern Washington State. Spends a lot of time in that northwest, northern plains area performing, but you can catch him around the country from time to time. Wiley in the Wild West, and right now it's Skip Gorman from his Greener Prairie album. It's on Rounder Records. Came out back in 1994. And the tune is called Buffalo Hump. Let's go to line one. Good morning. You're on Dial a Deal.
1: Good morning, Brother Gary.
0: Hey, hey, Brother Raymond. What's going on, man?
1: Buddy, sitting here thinking about you.
0: Well, that might, you might need some Tylenol after that.
1: No, I just want to put on my brother's equipment there he's got, you know, for siding or roofing or whatever you're going to use it for.
0: Right, okay.
1: He's got 240-foot Louisville heavy-duty ladders, and he's got two 24-foot heavy-duty Louisville walk boards. And he also has two pole jacks, aluminum, you know, that you can set them upside the house and just, I mean, pump yourself right up, right beside the house with them.
0: Right.
1: And he also has three, I think it's three, aluminum aluminum jacks. It goes on the ladder.
0: Right, okay.
1: You use a walk board, I mean, the pump jacks, and use them on the jacks to put on there on your ladder. But anyway, I was checking the price on them, and what he's wanting out of all of them, one piece will cost you that.
0: Ah, gotcha.
1: Yeah, I was checking on them, and the price, I couldn't believe the price on them things. But Louisville, too, you know, and the heavy-duty, that's what he's got. It's all heavy-duty. Everything he's got is heavy-duty. Because up in Ohio, man, you had to have that up front big two- or three-store buildings.
0: Right on.
1: And he brought it back down here from Ohio when he moved from Ohio down here. But he's wanting to get rid of it because, you know, he's retired and doing anything. And But if anybody that needs anything like that needs to get started in the business or even needs them, I mean, like I said, what he's wanting out of all of it, one piece will cost you what he's wanting out of all of it.
0: And what do you know exactly what he's asking these items for?
1: Well, he told me, you know, ask 1,000, but he wouldn't go, you know, none under that because, you know, he don't even really know the price on.
0: Right, exactly. Understood. Okay.
1: You know, if I was telling the price of him, well, he'd probably go way up there.
0: Right on. Okay, I got you.
1: Yeah, but you couldn't blame him. I mean, them things are expensive.
0: But he's asking a good bargain for it, it sounds like, all
1: yes,
0: these items.
1: Yes, I mean, for all, I mean, one of the 40-foot ladders cost anywhere from $1,400 to, I think he said $2,250 or something like that.
0: Right. So he's a... Yeah. So you can call, folks can call your brother up and do some good negotiating and walk away with some of these great items.
1: Yes, or call me and I can tell them exactly what they got, you know.
0: Right on.
1: Know
0: okay.
1: About it. I can tell them where he lives, but because he usually don't get up right around 9:30 to 10 o'clock.
0: Oh, I see. Okay, gotcha. Being retired, he can do that.
1: Yes. But that is a hell of a deal for anybody that's, you know, starting a new business or anybody that's in business and that needs them.
0: Right on. Okay.
1: I mean, them things, they're worth, well, like I said, one piece, you know, cost you what he's wanting out of the whole deal. And I am still looking for the Bible, Gary.
0: Right on.
1: And I appreciate you putting it on there yesterday morning, won't we?
0: Yes, sir.
1: And I hope Brother, what's his name, Tim, I'll be listening. I'm going to try to pick up the old Bible today from him.
0: Right on. Okay, that's good.
1: Yeah, I wouldn't see him talk to him for very much. But I'm going to town today. So if he listens, I hope he is. I hate to call him, but that's all I have, our Gary.
0: All right, Raymond. Now, what is your telephone number for folks can call or text?
1: My number is 606-271-4189.
0: 271-4189. Well, you got it, brother.
1: Well, wait a minute. I'm going to give you his number.
0: Oh, okay. That works, too. Even better.
1: Yeah, I mean, you know, if they want to just try to get a hold of him.
0: Right on.
1: It's 606.
0: Okay.
1: 409.
0: Okay.
1: 3048. He lives up there in Science Hill.
0: In Science Hill. Okay. 409-3048 is his number, your brother, and yep. Your telephone number is 271-4189.
1: Yes, sir.
0: All righty, man. Well, we will talk at you later. Always good to hear from you, Brother Raymond.
1: Yeah, I've been thinking about stopping in the city down there a minute later.
0: Well, do so.
1: Yeah. But I thank you, Gary, for putting this home for me.
0: All righty, man. Well, you take
1: God bless you.
0: God bless you, and good. You have a good day, man.
1: God bless all our listeners out there. I hope, you know, pray that everybody will come to Christ, because he's liable to appear anytime.
0: Right on, man. Right on. All righty. Well, we'll talk at you later.
1: All right.
0: Yes, sir. Bye-bye now. Let's go to line two next. Phones are lighting up this morning. Good morning, your own Dolladale.
2: Yes, good morning, Gary. I've got two sets of a 225-piece tool set. They are standard and metric. They are quarter-inch drive, 3/8 drive, and half-inch drive. It's got wrenches and stuff in it. I'm asking $170 a piece for them.
0: Okay.
2: I've still got the TV stand, or you can use it for a microwave stand. It's got 3 shelves in it. It's been stained redwood.
0: Right.
2: It's a pretty sturdy little end or table, whatever you want to call it, stand. It's pretty heavy. I'll take $50 for it. I've still got the lawn chairs, plastic vinyl lawn chairs. They're white, $5 a piece.
0: All righty.
2: If anybody's interested in any of these things, they can call me at area code 606. 872-4298. And I do have pictures if they need to look at them.
0: Yes, sir. 872-4298.
2: Yes, sir.
0: Well, brother, hope you have a great day today. Stay cool if you have to be outside now.
2: You too. Thank you, Gary.
0: All right. Take care, man.
2: You too.
0: All righty. Some great calls this morning. Would love to hear from you wherever you are out there, wherever you may be, 7:44 in the morning. And let's take a real quick look at what the weather is outside. 70 degrees currently outside the doors of WTLO. It's going to be a hot scorcher out there today. Heat advisory is in effect for our area starting today at 11 a.m., and it'll stretch all the way through September the 3rd till 8 p.m. Eastern Daylight Time at that time. High of 95 today with a heat index value as high as 101 degrees. 74 for a low tonight. I had a dream last night. I was outside, I guess, having a picnic, and it was an interesting dream. It was about the weather, and it was hot. The wind was blowing, but in the course of conversation and the realization that it's not muggy, it wasn't humid, it was just dry and hot, and much more bearable. And I saw, even though it can get up to about 100 degrees in the dream, I was saying it's 100 degrees, but man, it only feels like, you know, like it's in the 80s. But if that humidity had been there, oh, it would have sapped me even in my dream. Let's go to line one. Good morning, your own Dial-A-Deal.
3: Good morning.
0: Hey, how are you this morning?
3: Doing good, thank you.
0: Good to hear.
3: I have a old time school desk from back in the years that the kids used to sit at.
0: Right.
3: I have an office desk for sale, like for a computer, and it has a platform.
0: Right.
3: Two side tables, four lamps, two queen-size bedroom suits with box springs and mattress for sale, and I have a weed eater and a blower for sale. Okay. Anybody's interested, call me back at 606-425-8566, and if they don't get me, just leave me a message.
0: All right, 425-8566, and you got a lot of great items there for sale. Now, on the school desk, is that like maybe from the 1960s, 1970s, 1920s, 1910s?
3: I'm not really sure. All I know is back in the years, you used to stick your books down in the little square cubby hole thing.
0: Oh, yeah, I know, yeah, that's...
3: Hold it up.
0: Yeah, okay, gotcha. Yeah, those are cool school desks. That's a good conversation piece.
3: It's made out of wood and metal, like a blue. It's blue and
0: yeah,
3: that's, it's in really good shape to be as old as it is.
0: Right on. That takes me back to my elementary school years. I know exactly.
3: The
0: kind you're talking about, and I'm just showing my age too, aren't I?
3: I don't remember if I said I got a coffee table too. It's solid oak.
0: Okay, coffee table as well. You got a lot of furnishings right there. It sounds really cool. All the items. All righty. Well, we thank you for giving us a call. 425-8566 is your number.
3: Thank you.
0: All right. Thank you now. Take care.
3: Bye-bye.
0: Bye-bye. All right. Let's go to line three real quick before we go to this day in Reds history. Good morning, your own Dial-A-Deal.
4: Good morning. How are you?
0: Hey, I'm doing all right. How about yourself?
4: Doing great. Doing great. Hey, I've got a upright piano. One of the old wood style upright pianos that I want to get rid of. It's free. Just bring a couple men with you to move it. They are heavy. If you ever move the old piano, they are very heavy.
0: Yes, I have. Oh, that's a backbreaker almost.
4: It is, and I'm giving that away for free. It does play. Nice piano, but we don't play it no more, so anybody that wants to come and get it, we will give it away for free.
0: Oh, good deal. That'd be good for a little church, wouldn't it now?
4: Well, it is. I'm actually a pastor here in town, and this is one that I have in my home that we just play on. I don't play it in church, but this is just one that we have at the house that we play on and sing on.
0: Right on.
4: It's a very nice little piano.
0: Good deal. Like to make music in the house. That's a great thing, ain't it, man?
4: Oh, yeah. Oh, yeah. Also, I have some free firewood. anybody that needs some firewood, it just needs to be cut up. Just bring a truck, load it up. You can have it. It's back in my horse pasture. All you got to do is load it up and take it with you. It's free. I don't need it. Make you a good. I know winter's coming on. People like to use those wood-burning stoves. It'd make you some good wood for the wintertime. So if you want to come pick that up, that's free also.
0: Keep those home fires burning.
4: Yes, sir. Yes, sir.
0: Well, what is your phone number there, if I may ask?
4: You can reach me at 606-271-0826.
0: 271-0826. If I may ask, Pastor, where do you where's your congregation located at there?
4: I pastor Harvest Time Assembly of God on Old Monticello Road.
0: Okay. All righty. Well, sir. Well, Pastor, we appreciate you calling in. Hope your church has very fruitful days to come.
4: Well, thank you very much. I appreciate that. And same back to you, sir. Have a blessed day.
0: And to you, good man. Talk at you later.
4: Bye-bye.
0: Bye-bye now. 271-0826. Got those, got the firewood, and he's got that upright piano. Giving away that upright piano, you just got to have some muscles to move it. Several men. Maybe more. Make it easy. A lot of hands make easy work, I heard. Well, I tell you what, we got to jump into this day in Red's history, and we'll be back right after this. We'll have the birthday shout-outs, and we'll take a few more calls if we can. Of course, we got another hour coming up here on Dial a Deal.
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6: The ace of the Reds staff in the late 1940s and early 1950s was Ken Raffensperger, a tall left-hander who on this September 2nd, 1951, threw a one-hitter against the Cubs at Wrigley Field. The only hit was an infield dribbler in the third inning. Bad luck for the guy they called Raffy. In fact, Raffensperger had a lot of bad luck in his career. This game was his fourth one-hitter. He never had a no-hitter despite coming so close time after time. And he also never pitched for a winning club in his 15-year career. Baseball historian Bill James named Raffensperger to his list of the 10 unluckiest pitchers of all time. And true to form, Ken Raffensperger, just inches away from a no-hitter, September 2nd, 1951, this day in Reds baseball.
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11: Yeah, it's kind of pretty before it gets started, ain't it? Oh, froggy when he courtin', he did ride Crambo. Froggy when he courtin', he did ride Crambo. Froggy when he courtin', he did ride a sword and a revolver by his side, Crambo. Crambo killed fla la ra ra lo lo ro flop do yellow bug too lot of the too lot of the. That's a hard part right in there, and nephew. Crambo killed a la ra ro flop a doodle yellow bug too lot of the deep cover up top bottom it Crambo.
0: That's Uncle Pecos from the Tom and Jerry cartoon from 1955. The name of that episode is Peco West. Uncle Pecos's voice is Shug Fisher. And of course, that is Jerry's uncle there, Uncle Pecos, singing Crambone.
11: Crambo killed la la la la la la la la la la. That's that hard part again right in there.
0: That's some funny stuff right there. It goes out to Brother Jerry. He requested that a couple weeks back, and I've had it saved up to play, well, anytime, and anytime is today. And right now, it's getting near time for the birthday shout-out, 7:55 in the morning, wherever you are out there and wherever you may be. Give us a call, give us a holler. We do have another hour left, of course, of Dial a Deal right here on Somerset's hometown radio station. We are broadcasting live from our studios. My name's Gary D. Good to be here with you, wherever you are, wherever you be, wherever you want to be. You know, sometimes we do want to be other places, don't we? Sometimes I want to do that, be somewhere else. My grandmother told me that years back, you're always wanting to be somewhere else. And that sort of hamstrung myself throughout life doing that. But we do long, we wax nostalgia, as I hear tell, the old tale in there, the old saying, wax nostalgia for places we've missed and experienced and people as well. And you can go back home. I think we have multiple homes in our lives too. Certain periods of our life are homes in of themselves. And of course, there's the ultimate heavenly home, which we want to, Lord willing, reach. 7:56 in the morning, let's go putting on the Ritz from 1930. This is Putting on the Ritz from Phil Spitalani. I hope I got the name right there, Orchestra with Carl Webster. That's on an old 78 spinning on the Harmony Record label from 1930. We'll put on the Ritz while we'll give you the names for the birthday shout-outs. The birthday shout-outs presented by the Neighborhood of Somerset, a senior living community. Located at 100 Neighborly Way in Somerset, contact Sharon Reynolds or Betty Cottle for your free information guide and find out about all of the great services and activities they offer 7 days a week at the neighborhood. Each birthday name from the week, well, goes into a random drawing every Friday on Dial a Deal to win a $25 gift card to a local store, restaurant, or retailer, compliments of the neighborhood. Now, here are the birthday names for this, the 2nd of September. On this Wednesday morn, Richard New, Logan Combs, Karen Thompson, Laura Latham. Hey, Laura, happy birthday to you. Darren Godby, Kevin Dalton, Norma Van Hook, Nick Massey, Ruth Thomas, Steve Mullins, Sherry Arthur, Roger Dyke Sr., Trish Wiles, Karen Edwards, Rose Slaughter, Brenda Cook, Carolyn Mounts, Michael Bourne, Terry Norfleet, Tina Coomer, Shannon Vaught, Candy Burton, and Beulah Gaines. Happy birthday to each and every one of you all. May the good Lord smile upon each and every one of you and grant you many, many, many more years. As you celebrate your birthdays today and putting on the Ritz, the Danford sisters in the background, or the main vocals, I should say, for Putting on the Ritz. That's actually part of a soundtrack to an old movie called Putting on the Ritz that came out in 1930. Let's see if there's any more birthdays given to us via the text line. You know, you can text us anytime, day or night, 24/7, 365. Got a call coming in. We can only be on just for about a moment here. Good morning. You are on Dial-A-Deal.
12: Good morning, Gary.
0: Hey, hey, hey. What you got for us? We got about 1 minute left.
12: I'll get back to you.
0: Get back with me. All right. That works, man.
12: See you, bye.
0: See you now. Bye-bye. Oh, by the way, the birthday shout-outs, as you know, presented by the neighborhood of Somerset, a senior living community. Phone 606-677-0166. That music there takes me back to the Little Rascals and Laurel and Hardy. That's some good music right there. And the Marx Brothers as well. That's on an old 78, just spinning around and around and around. Some good music, putting on the Ritz. It's been a good morning thus far. Good first half hour of the program. We invite you to continue listening on. This is WTLO and W249DF in Somerset, Kentucky. Up next, the news.
13: News. I'm Gianna Gelosi. The jury deadlocked in the Lindsey Clancy murder trial. Fox's Nate Foy tells us what can happen next.
14: When the judge decides the jury has done a due and thorough deliberation, he could give them a final formal instruction called a Tui Rodriguez charge. If he does that, the jury goes back to deliberate again. But if it still comes back deadlocked, the judge cannot force more deliberation at that point. The only way it can continue is with the jury's consent.
13: Tropical Depression Edward makes landfall along the Texas-Louisiana border with strong winds and heavy rain.
15: This was a strong tropical storm. If it had more opportunity over the warm water of the Gulf, this easily could have been a Category 1 hurricane. Peak wind gusts in Port Arthur still being confirmed, came in at 90 miles per hour.
13: That's Fox Weather's Britta Merwin. 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
18: A soldier is dead after a reported accident at Fort Knox yesterday. A U.S. Army spokesperson has confirmed the incident happened at the fort's motor pool, the facility where vehicles and machinery are maintained, around 10:30 a.m. A piece of engineering equipment fell on the soldier before they were transported to U of L Hospital and ultimately declared dead, according to officials. The Army is withholding the name of the soldier until family members can be notified. A woman is facing charges for allegedly murdering her husband in Mercer County. Authorities allege that on August 23rd, M. McCormick shot and killed Andrew Hilliard during a domestic dispute on McAfee Lane. McCormick has been taken into custody on a charge of murder domestic violence. She's being held without bond. Lancaster Mayor Michael Gaffney says three city police officers are on administrative suspension over an incident that happened last Friday night. The mayor has not identified the situation, but he did say an internal investigation is underway. The family of 84-year-old Ronald Maples says officers seriously injured him when they were called to his home over an ongoing property dispute he has had with neighbors. Maples was left with four broken vertebrae, a fractured jaw, and other injuries after being taken into custody and charged with resisting arrest and assault, according to his loved ones. Mayor Gaffney says no conclusion will be made on allegations against the officers until the investigation is completed. Gas prices are rising slightly across Kentucky this week. That's according to AAA, which says the current average cost per gallon is at $3.70 in the state, which is a few cents higher than last week's prices. Nationally, the average cost per gallon is at $4.09.
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0: We have these obituaries. Virgene Jean Ping Renner, age 91, of Somerset, Kentucky, passed away on Tuesday, August the 4th. A celebration of life service will be held on Saturday, September the 5th, from 5 p.m. until 7 p.m. at Pleasant View Baptist Church in Somerset, Kentucky. Lake Cumberland Funeral Home is entrusted with the arrangements for Virgene Jean Ping Renner. Franklin Leroy Crabtree Sr., age 79, of Somerset, Kentucky, passed away. A celebration of life will be held on Wednesday, September the 9th at Southern Oaks Funeral Home in Somerset. A celebration of life will be held on Wednesday, September the 9th at Southern Oaks Funeral Home. A public time of remembrance and fellowship will be held from 11 a.m. until 1 p.m. A service for family and close friends will follow from 1 p.m. until 2 p.m. Burial will be at Mill Springs National Cemetery with a final committal service beginning at 2:30 p.m. Military honors will be conducted by American Legion Post Honor Guard number 38. Southern Oaks Funeral Home is in charge of all arrangements for Franklin Leroy Crabtree Sr. Wayne Curry, age 76, of Somerset, Kentucky, passed away on Saturday, August the 29th. Funeral services will be at 3 p.m. Central Time, Wednesday, September the 2nd, at Royville Friendship Church with Brother Charles Edwards officiating. Burial to follow in Russell County Memorial Gardens. Visitation for the public will begin at 9:30 a.m. Central Time, Wednesday, and continue until time for services. In lieu of flowers, family requests donations be made to Royville Friendship Church or to Gideon's International for Bible placement. These can be left at the church or the funeral home. Funeral arrangements for Wayne Curry are entrusted to Bernard Funeral Home. 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Beverly Joy McGowan, age 74, of Nancy, Kentucky, passed away on Saturday, August the 29th. Visitation will be on Saturday, September the 5th, from 10 a.m. until 12 noon at Lake Cumberland Funeral Home. 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Donations to Military Spring Cemetery in memory of Joy McGowan. Lake Cumberland Funeral Home is entrusted with the arrangements for Beverly Joy McGowan. James J.L. Price, age 78, of Somerset, Kentucky, passed away on August the 29th. Family will receive friends on Thursday, September the 3rd at 12 p.m. in the chapel of Pulaski Funeral Home. A funeral service will be held on Thursday, September the 3rd at 1 p.m. with Brother Chris Jones officiating. Burial will follow at Lakeside Memorial Gardens. In lieu of flowers, family ask that expressions of sympathy take the form of donations to Hospice of Lake Cumberland or the Short Creek Cemetery Fund. Pulaski Funeral Home is in charge of the arrangements for James J.L. Price. Richard Richie Allen Mitchell, age 61, of Somerset, Kentucky, passed away. Funeral services will be held at 1 p.m. Friday, September the 4th, at the chapel of Morrison High Slope Funeral Home with Brother Derry Hatfield officiating. Burial will be in Ringgold Cemetery. Family will receive friends on Friday, September the 4th, after 11 a.m. until time after services. In lieu of flowers, the family request expressions of sympathy take the form of donations to the Richard Allen Mitchell Memorial Fund in care of Morrison Hyslope Funeral Home. Morrison Hyslope Funeral Home is in charge of the arrangements for Richard Allen Mitchell.
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26: 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I'm Staff Meteorologist Megan Mulford.
1: A heat advisory begins at 11 a.m. today and continues until 8 p.m. tomorrow night. Ample sunshine expected with fog and spots early today, with daytime highs approaching 96. Winds out of the southwest at around 5 miles an hour. Clear skies tonight, lows dip down to about 72. With your WTLO forecast, I'm staff meteorologist Megan Mulford. Currently, it's 70 degrees.
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0: 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The theme to the movie, The Good, The Bad, and The Ugly, came out back in 1966. Some good spaghetti western music right there, and some good spaghetti westerns. Of course, Clint Eastwood and quite a few others. Lee Van Cleef, I think, is in that one as well, if I'm not mistaken. The Good, The Bad, and The Ugly. Give us a call, 678-8151, whatever you've got to sell, trade, buy, or give away. Good morning. You are on Dial a Deal.
1: And top of the morning to you, Gary.
0: How are you, good man?
1: I'm very good. Cleaning house since about 6 o'clock this morning. Decided I'd take a break. Well, I'm about 95% done. And do Dial a Deal. Talk to Gary here on Dial a Deal. How's that sound?
0: Oh, I tell you what, I might hurry out and come and clean my place.
1: Well, I tell you, okay. I know several people here who make darn good money doing that.
0: Oh, yes. A lot of people actually do.
1: Yeah, but actually, listening to that music right there, I love the music. Enrico Mariconi is the guy who wrote those tunes for the spaghetti westerns out there. Sergio Leone.
0: That's right.
1: And
0: that's exactly right.
1: I've said it before, and I'll say it again. You're absolutely correct. Lee Van Cleef was in that, and he played Angel Eyes.
0: That's right.
1: When he rides up, now stay with me. When he rides up on that horse, and that little boy sitting on the mule out there.
0: Right on.
1: And that tune that they're playing, that's called Sundown.
0: Mm-hmm.
1: And I kid you not, Gary, that guy, when he rode up there, he is the spitting image of my dad. My dad looked like that. He wore a mustache just like that, and he had a personality just like that.
0: Well, did he get any royalties or sub-royalties?
1: No, he didn't.
0: Oh, good grief.
1: But, you know, he looked good in his state police uniform. I know that. So if you take Lee Van Cleef, Angel Eyes there, and put him in a powder blue shirt with really dark black pants, that's what my dad looked like in his uniform. I tell you what, he had a personality just like that, too. So you didn't really want to come home with a bad report card and hand that to Angel Eyes, I'll tell you right now.
0: Or get pulled over by Angel Eyes.
1: Oh, I've had so many people say, your dad, his bark was a whole lot worse than his bite. And I said, well, you didn't flunk math and come home and tell him that.
0: Well, I'll tell you what, it's all a matter of presence.
1: It is. Dad was the type he didn't have to open, when he was angry, he didn't have to open his mouth one time. You knew what was up.
0: Right.
1: He had a...

0: knock on wood, never happened, get in trouble with the police when I was a teenager, something like that, because you knew it was much more horrifying what was going to happen when you got home than what the police was going to do to you.
1: So you weren't no hooligan.
0: No, I wasn't. I was not a hooligan. I was a little homeboy that had a radio show on WTLO when he was in high school.
1: We all had our roles during our teenage years.
0: We did. So what's going on at breakfast time here on Dial a Deal with Gary D?
1: Well, my role at the moment is to be in studio with you, the good listeners out there in radio land, enjoying a good cup of coffee, having some Hawaiian coffee.
0: Hawaiian Kona?
1: Kind of like that. It's not, well, I had a Kona beer not too long ago.
0: Is that any good?
1: To me, it was a little, I'm a little, well, everybody's picky with taste. If there's a hint of skunk, I ain't going to drink it. And that particular, what happens is it's green bottles versus brown bottles,
0: right.
1: And light getting to it. Now, I have to say Rolling Rock is a green bottle, and that happens to be one of my favorite brands. I have to say, favorite labels, I should say. A little funny story here. I used to work at the Catholic Church down my hometown, and there was a family from Latrobe, Pennsylvania, part of the parish. Good people, good Christian folk, and they always gave the padre there. Every week, they'd have him a case of Rolling Rock, and he didn't like Rolling Rock. He liked Budweiser.
0: What is Rolling Rock? Is that a type of beer?
1: Yes, it's an old beer. It's an old beer label originally out of Latrobe, Pennsylvania. Sadly, they don't make it up there anymore. My niece lives right next to where the brewery was.
0: Okay.
1: I was able to at least say, hey, I've driven by this. And so anyways, this family would always give the padre, and he didn't like it, and so he'd always pass it on to me. So every week, along with a paycheck, I got a case of Rolling Rock, and that lasted me. I'd still have. I'm a lightweight, a cheap date, a cheap drunk. So it'd last me about a month.
0: All the perks, huh? All the perks.
1: All the perks. That's right. But it's a green bottle beer, and it was all right. You know, it was good.
0: But anyway, Doug and Debbie Eads, they went to Hawaii. God bless Doug. He's passed on from us now. About a year and a half before he died, his wife and himself went to Hawaii, and when they came back, he said, I'm going to get you some Kona. I said, you better not, because that stuff is like $20 for a little bag. He comes back with a bag of Kona coffee.
1: Oh, good for him.
0: And I tried it, and it has got a different twang to it, because it was raised in volcanic soil.
1: That's right. The soil effect, just like Granger County tomatoes, will have a flavor unique of in itself. And I had a friend got a friend right now up in Walltown, Kentucky, up there, Brother Joe, if you're listening in. He said to me, wise words, good pastor, he said to me that, you know, if you eat vegetables from the soil you are from, the soil upon which you were born, it is healthy for you because you're taking in those nutrients from the soil in which your bare feet have walked upon.
0: Okay, that's
1: good wisdom right there.
0: Stimulating, that really is.
1: Yeah, because there's
0: Brother Joe, if you're listening in up in Walltown, Kentucky, where that's, I'm not really for sure where that's at.
1: Well, you're a city boy. You are.
0: Well, you know, and if by some remote chance that the sister of the old wise one is listening in up here in Cincinnati, over in the Queen City. If you're listening in this morning, Gene, thank you for listening in. We miss you so much, dear.
1: Queen City, it's interesting. You know, my hometown is the Magic City, Middlesbrough, Kentucky.
0: Okay.
1: And every town, every community has a moniker, a name.
0: Well, I haven't heard it in a long time, but, I mean, it's been years, quite literally been years since I've heard it, but I've heard years ago that Somerset was called the Lake City.
1: The Lake City. See, that's very cool. And Cincinnati's the Queen City.
0: Nashville is Music City.
1: That's right. And, of course, New York City, the Big Apple, Bean Town for Boston. And I imagine every little town. Milwaukee, of course, is known for its liquid refreshments.
0: Well, the Brewers.
1: That's right.
0: What were they called? The Milwaukee Brewers.
1: Yeah, that's right.
0: Okay.
1: Yeah, that's right. And every town, it's interesting.
0: Bean Town,
1: right. And I can't remember Great Falls, where I used to live on several occasions. Central Montana had a name. But it's really cool that every town has its own moniker. And I tell you what, you know, I've heard it said that Pulaski County is the capital of Lake Cumberland.
0: I've heard that, too. That I have

0: out on that one.
1: You better be careful. Don't get me any hate mail, man.
0: No, I'm not getting you any mail.
1: This is from Dave himself.
0: Absolutely, 100%. And anybody knows me knows I'm a pretty outspoken person.
1: No.
0: It has to be a state before it can be the capital of it, or a country. Because Lake Cumberland is not a country or a state. So I could come up with a good moniker for Somerset, but the capital of Lake Cumberland, nah.
1: So you vote no on that?
0: I absolutely vote no on that.
1: Now, what would be the capital of the Appalachian region?
0: Chicago.
1: You've just lost your Kentucky card for 2 weeks. It's been suspended. Your Appalachian card is hereby suspended for 1 month.
0: Okay,
1: now, go sit in the corner and don't eat your lunch.
0: Okay, so the capital of Appalachia?
1: I'm going to throw an apple at you if you say it like that again.
0: Apple, that's a fruit off of a tree. You know?
1: When people say Appalachia, I'm going to throw an apple at you.
0: Okay. Okay.
1: It's Appalachia.
0: What would be the capital of Malaysia, okay? I don't know. What would be the largest city?
1: It doesn't have to be largest city. It has to have the heart of. And I've been curious about this.
0: Okay, I'm not saying this because it's mine. How about Pikeville, Kentucky?
1: Well, you know, that would be a good runner. That would be
0: because
1: in good running.
0: It's a nice little town. It's got a four-year university there, so it's got that going for it. It's not exactly poverty stricken.
1: No, it doesn't matter if it's poverty stricken or not.
0: No,
1: because a lot of areas are poverty stricken. You know, you think of there are places out west that have that, but they still hold the heart and the essence and of that community. And I've often wondered, you know, Pikeville would be a great place. I also think of Hazard. I also think of Wheeling, West Virginia. I think of the Tri-Cities of East Tennessee and Virginia.
0: Is that a pretty good-sized town?
1: Yeah, it's a good-sized town.
0: Oh, okay.
1: And then there's Cumberland Gap, even though it's a very, very small town. It's a very much of a Mayberry of a town.
0: Okay.
1: And for you, it has a university right across the ridgeline.
0: But
1: it doesn't have to have a university either. It doesn't have to be.
0: Hey, here's one that covers larger town, four-year university, and the whole nine yards. How about Knoxville, Tennessee?
1: Well, I lived there for 15 years, should have only been there for 7, and Knoxville has its positives, and, that's not a bad idea. That's not a bad idea. You know, another capital could be Quala Boundary, the Cherokee Nation.
0: I have been to Cherokee, North Carolina.
1: You've been to Quala Boundary, then.
0: Okay,
1: but
0: my God, that was 30 years ago.
1: 30 years ago.
0: At least 30 years ago, yeah.
1: 30 years ago could be 30 minutes ago to some memories.
0: I remember on the drive over there, I was with my ex-wife, and another couple. We were going over through there. We were going to Cherokee, North Carolina, and we noticed, and Gary, maybe you've noticed this before on your treks over in that country.
1: Well, I know North Carolina well. I love it.
0: The mountaintops, and what we were told, it was kind of like an awakening experience. We've seen a lot of the pine forest on top of these mountains that were dead, just dead.
1: They said that
0: was the pollution off of Atlanta that was causing.
1: Pollution does contribute. And I'm just going by what I had learned over the years. And you have acid rain. You have pollution from local urban areas. You also have there was a certain type of beetle that has struck off and on throughout this region of the country, where there's these kill zones for certain types of pine trees or certain types of leaf trees, and they wreak havoc. And so you got a combination of layers. And also, you know, some areas too can be hit by tornadoes, and it can go through and kill trees. But yet the trees are still standing. You know, it stripped
0: seen
1: them.
0: That.
1: Yeah,
0: seen that. I traveled up the coast. Went to Panama City, Florida, back in 1993 with my ex-wife, and she didn't want to go anywhere that day. And I said, "Well, it's a beautiful day. I'm not sitting in here the whole day." So I got in the car and I traveled up the peninsula back towards Pensacola. If you know the direction I'm going
1: mm-hmm,
0: in.
1: Mm-hmm.
0: Got about 7-8 miles outside of Panama City, and I kept noticing these palm trees, little palmetto palm trees. Well, they weren't little. They were probably 25, 30 feet tall. But anyway, they were a grayish-brown color. I went over, and here was a clump of them on the side of Highway 98, And I get out, and I walk over there to them, and there's a plaque. And you know what done that to those trees?
1: Do tell.
0: Hurricane.
1: Yes.
0: Hurricane.
1: Yes, hurricanes can be very devastating to tropical foliage, and it can strip a land, and then it takes a little bit to recover. But that's something about the tropics, man. It'll re-green itself before you know it.
0: Absolutely. Gary, have a good day. As usual, it's a good talking to you. Mr. Ray Turpin, if you're listening in and you haven't called in, give us a call. I'd like to hear from you this morning. Gary, talk to you later.
1: Talk to you later now.
0: Bye-bye, Bubby.
1: Bye-bye now. All right, good conversation there with Brother Dave. I don't know if I'll throw the apple at him, but I think his Kentucky card's been suspended for, a week now, and his Appalachian card has been suspended for a month. You can get it back. You can pick it up here at the station there, Brother Dave. Let's go to line one. Good morning, your own Dolladale.
2: I think a person probably should eat that apple and just throw the core at him.
1: Hey, you know, oh, that's wisdom, Brother Jerry. That's wisdom, man.
2: I want to thank you for playing Uncle Pecos a while ago.
1: Yes, sir.
2: Do you know what a crambone is?
1: No, I do not. Do tell.
2: Okay. I think a crambone is a coda. Do you know what a coda is?
1: Okay. No, not right off.
2: I don't know if I pronounced that right or not. It's a four-letter word, C-O-D-A. You might want to look that up sometime.
1: Okay, I'll do that.
2: Crambone is not in the dictionary.
1: Okay.
2: And have you ever noticed coming into Somerset from the east, so you'd be traveling west, have you ever looked at that bridge, walk bridge that goes over the 80 there on north of town?
1: Yes, yes.
2: Have you noticed the quote that's on it? I wonder if anybody has. And it's in big letters.
1: It's in big letters?
2: Yes. Uh-huh.
1: Do tell.
2: Okay. Well, I'm not sure. I've got to thinking. And whenever you mentioned Pulaski County being the capital of Lake Cumberland.
1: Right, huh?
2: I believe that says Somerset, Pulaski.
1: It does.
2: The capital of Lake Cumberland.
1: That's right.
2: I don't know who put that on there, but if somebody listening might know, I don't know if I remember that correctly or not, but I've looked at it probably 100 or several hundred times and never did really notice or pay attention to what it was saying.
1: Well, you know what? That's interesting that, you know, this state is unique, as every state is unique. They have their regions, and, you know, there's the bluegrass region, and there's South Central Kentucky. But within that South Central Kentucky region, there's the Lake Cumberland region, and it only stands to reason that, you know, Somerset and Pulaski County is the capital thereof.
2: I'm sure there's many little towns around it, though, that would claim the same, you know, claim. But
1: that's right. I could start a regional contest.
2: Right. I do have something. I've got an and/or for the program.
1: Okay, dude. Ooh, all righty.
2: I want to buy a riding lawnmower that has a bad engine, or I want to sell a good engine if somebody needs it for their riding lawnmower.
1: Okay.
2: It's a 22 horsepower,
1: right,
2: twin-cylinder Briggs engine.
1: Okay.
2: And I'd like to have a good motor, mower to put it on, or if I can't find that, I'd let somebody else put it on their good mower that has a bad engine.
1: Right on.
2: So my number for that is 606-222-0198.
1: 222-0198.
2: And thank you very much. It sounds like you're having a great day.
1: It's been a fun morning. Thanks be to the good Lord above.
2: Thank you very much.
1: All right. You take care, my friend, now.
2: Bye.
1: Bye now. Okay. Brother Jerry right there. Always good to hear from him. Let's go to line two, then we'll go to the Cromwell Ag Report. And we're having a good morning here. And then, but before we go, well, we'll go to the phone call, we'll go to the text line, and then we'll go to the Cromwell Ag Report in that order. Good morning, your own Dolladale.
3: Yes, good morning. I have some full-stop, medium-sized Baney roosters. They're I can't think of the name of them now. Yeah, they're golden sea brights. They're the ones with reddish brown looking feathers, and then they got a black ring around each side, each feather. You know.
1: Yes, sir. Those are handsome chickens.
3: Yeah, they're beautiful little chickens, and they're 4 or 5 months old. And I take $8 a piece for them. I got too many roosters.
1: Okay.
3: And I'm looking to buy one of those Rubbermaid 100-gallon tanks, water tanks. And I'd buy a good hay ring if anybody's got one to sell.
1: Okay.
3: And my... What? Yeah, and I lost a set of keys out here on Clay Hill Road day before yesterday.
1: Okay.
3: If anybody was to find them, there's 15 or 20 little old brass keys and stuff on them, on two rings. And if anybody was to find them, just give me a call at 678-8425.
1: 678-8425 is your number. Those keys, there's two rings, you say, and there's a set of there's some brass keys on there. And you lost it on Clay Hill Road?
3: Yeah, I think I dropped them off a tractor.
1: Gotcha.
3: Going one place to the other. But, well, yeah, there's two of the small rings hooked together, you know, and the keys on each one of them.
1: Right.
3: And a pretty good little wad of keys, maybe 15 or 20 keys on all on them.
1: Okay. Well, we hope, to, good Lord willing, man, somebody will find those and give you a call at 678-8425. And I hope you find them, man.
3: All righty. Have a great day, man. Thank you.
1: You too, sir. Bye now. All righty. What a great morning it's been. A lot of great calls. Let's go real quickly to the text line, see what's going on there, see if we've got anything new. I'm still in search of that one Frank Sinatra tune from a listener who sent a request in yesterday. I'll see if I can. I don't know if that's in my collection or not. I got a lot of old crooner music here, and I'll have to look for that. But in the meantime, let's go to the Cromwell Ag Report. That's coming up next, and we'll be back here in just a moment.
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5: I'm Jeff Alley on the Cromwell Ag Radio Network from the Farm Progress Show in Boone, Iowa. Well, the House of Representatives passed 370-48, a three-month continuing resolution. It keeps the lights on at the government through December 11th. Without the extension, Congress would have faced possible shutdown. The path to the president's desk was not without issues. House Ag Appropriations Subcommittee Chair and Freedom Caucus Leader Andy Harris voted against the measure because it contained a delay of the so-called intoxicating hemp ban. The stopgap measure pushed that date effective from November 12 to December 11. The delay applauded by the Hemp Roundtable because it'll buy the industry more time to work on long-term regulations. The continuing resolution should also spare authorities critical to the operation of federal grain inspection services and a slew of surface transportation programs for expiration through December 11th, as long as it's able to get President Trump's signature. The bill would continue several key highway programs for reauthorization this year for a little over 2 months. In addition, it delays the expiration of the U.S. Grain Standards Act, preserving the nation's federal grain inspection structure over the same period of time. The National Grain and Feed Association said maintaining these programs provides much-needed certainty for the grain and feed industry, helps to ensure continued efficient inspection, movement, and marketing of U.S. ag products. I'm Jeff Nally.
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0: How did I get here? Sometimes I ask myself that. That's the title of the song from Stephen Hunley, one of my favorite Americana artists. That's from his album, How Did I Get Here? Title cut, that's on Etavine Music Group. That came out this year, in fact. How Did I Get Here? From Stephen Hunley. Yes, sir, indeed. Red sun arising over that horizon. Let's go to, hey, Brother Ray. How you doing this morning?
1: Good morning there, Brother Gary.
0: How art thou? And how's your friend and your companion, your little compadre-ess there, Miss Scooter?
1: She is asleep right now. She just got off a night shift.
0: Well, you give her a pat on the head and a treat when she awakens.
1: Yeah, I want to say something about you and Brother Dave.
0: Okay, we'll keep it clean.
1: Everything's good, you know. Everything's good. Y'all are two best friends I ever had. Well, and I sure appreciate both of you. And you know, I listen to Dollar Dill most of the time, and Dollar Dill makes my day.
0: Well, you help to make our day, too. You are the ray of sunshine there.
1: And, you know, I got a bunch of friends, you know. I got a bunch of friends. They give me things, you know. Whether I need them or not, I must be a likable person because they give me.
0: What it is, you're rich with friends. Some people are rich with money. You're rich with friends.
1: Well, you know, I'd rather have a good friend than anything in the world, you know. And Brother Dave, he's something else. And y'all are two best friends I got.
0: Well, we're very honored to hear that, my friend.
1: And I just thought I'd get in there and tell you how much I think of both of y'all. Y'all are all right.
0: Well, you're all right, too. I hope you're doing well today. And it's going to be, now, if you have to be out, man, you make sure you stay hydrated.
1: Oh, yeah. I'm feeling pretty good today, you know. I'm coming out of it, you know. I told you I had that fall and everything. My back's healing up, you know.
0: Well, good.
1: I believe I'll be all right for a while.
0: You're on the mend.
1: Right. So I hope you and Brother Day have a nice day. I might get back on the program later on.
0: All right, 10-4, good buddy.
1: All right, take it easy, Gary. Appreciate you, buddy.
0: Likewise, my man.
1: Bye.
0: All right. Hey, Brother Ray, Miss Scooter right there. Let's go to line two. Good morning, your own Dolladale.
2: Good morning, sir. Got a super nice little 5x8 utility trailer. It's a little tilt bed. It's a mesh floor in good condition. And I also got a 6x8 box trailer in good shape. That number is 606-682-0876, 682-0876 on the box trailer. It's 6x8 and a little 5x8 trailer. Have a great day.
0: All righty, brother. You take good care now.
2: Thanks.
0: Yes, sir. All right. His number again is 682-0876. The little 5x8 tilt bed trailer and then also the box trailer. 682-0876. 843 in the morning. Let's see what the temperature is outside the studios of WTLO. I can tell you this. It's going to be a hot day. It's going to be a scorcher out there. 101 degrees will be the heat index. The actual mean temperature, kind of mean out there. It's going to be rough on us, 95 degrees. But, hey, it is still summertime. Clear tonight, lows near 74. Keep in mind that a heat advisory goes into effect this morning at 11 a.m. Eastern Daylight Time, and it'll continue till tomorrow night at 8 p.m. September the 3rd. The heat index, a value again today is 101. So make sure that you pace yourself if you have to be outside. If you see people working and it looks like they're struggling, you got some extra water or go get them some water. That's always a nice thing to do if they want it. And always be good to others out there. Give water to those who are thirsty. And if you see somebody homeless out there, you know, if you can and you're able, got to, you know, use common sense, but, you know, reach out to them. Reach out with a bottle of water and maybe a meal for them. And it's all you have to do sometimes. Just offer somebody some water and food, and it can save, literally can save a heart, it can save a mind, it can even save a soul, if you think about it. Let's see, 8:45 in the morning, give us a call, give us a holler. That number is 678-8151. 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This is WTLO broadcasting in and around South Central Kentucky. Good morning to all of our friends over in Barnesburg, up there in Waynesburg as well, over in Bethel, Ridge area, and Argyle, down to Nancy, of course, and friends throughout Somerset. Also, friends out in Ely, down in Fallbush, down there in Burnside and Braunston, wherever you are in the listening area, thanks for tuning in. When you give us a call, let us know where you're tuning in from as well. Would love to hear from you. Well, let's see here. I tell you what. Oh, there goes the phone. Hot dog. Let's go to line one. If I can just get line one to work it. Come on, line one. There you go. Good morning. You're on Dolladale.
3: Good morning, friend.
0: Hey, hey. I tell you what. I was thinking about you just the other day. In fact, I played a tune for you.
3: Yeah, I heard it.
0: Yeah, all right. Sister Loretta, how are you?
3: I'm still above the ground. That's all I can tell you, honey. I'm above the ground.
0: Well, glad you're on this side of here.
3: Yeah.
0: Well, your voice sounds good and strong.
3: I started to go to the doctor, Dad. I thought, no, just sure they do. They're going to try to send hospice home again, and I don't want them, and I just stay away.
0: Right. Well,
3: stay away and do the best I can do with what I got to do with.
0: Well,
3: let it go.
0: You got the good Lord walking with you, and have a little talk with Him on things of this sort.
3: Yeah, that's all we can do. I just sit around and cry and pray a while, cry a while, and go on. What else is there I can do?
0: Right on.
3: Can't do much of nothing. It makes me mad. It makes me so mad. I'm used to getting up and cleaning and doing this and doing that. Now I can't do nothing. You get mad at yourself.
0: And that's easy to do, my friend, isn't it?
3: Yeah. It's crazy. It's crazy. How you doing?
0: Well, I am doing fine. I am just enjoying the morning with all of our friends here in Radio Land. And I am it's just been a good morning and just trying to take it moment by moment.
3: Yeah, I heard everybody on our Brother Ranger and Dave. I heard it all.
0: That's right.
3: Just listen at them. I'm about to go to sleep sitting here, but got a fresh cup of coffee and a cigarette in my hand, so I guess I'll be all right.
0: Well, you enjoy that ciggy, and you enjoy that cup of coffee as well, my friend.
3: Yeah. Gonna be another hot day.
0: Yes, ma'am. It's gonna be a scorcher out there.
3: I'll stay in your sleep and stay in the air conditioner.
0: There you go.
3: That's what I'll do. I just wanted to check in with you and let you know I'm still here.
0: Well, I'm glad so, and I'll put a request here. I don't have the music at the moment, but I'll see if Brother Kevin can play you some Molly Day tomorrow.
3: All right. Yeah.
0: All right.
3: I appreciate you.
0: We appreciate you, too. Thank you for calling again. You were on my mind and been thinking about you. Always good to hear your voice. Give your little chihuahuas there a scratch behind the ear for us.
3: Yeah, well, there's two of them here. One's asleep and one's wanting to go to sleep.
0: And you might be not too far behind, right?
3: Far behind or above one.
0: Well, you stay above. We love you, Sister Loretta.
3: All right. Love you, honey.
0: All right. Talk at you later. Now, bye-bye. All right. Always good to hear from Sister Loretta. Glad she called in. Let's go to the Sports Flash, and we'll be back in a flash.
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5: 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I'm John Thayer. The Cincinnati Reds were winners yesterday. They beat the Padres at home 4-3, 8 hits in the victory for the Reds, who improved to 66-73 on the season. On the NASCAR Cup Series this weekend, it's the start of the chase. The top 16 drivers are in the chase. The first race in the chase is at Darlington on Sunday in the Cookout Southern 500. In college football action this week, Kentucky Wildcats kick off their season Saturday. They'll take on Youngstown State. Eastern Kentucky's on the road. They'll play at Jacksonville State, while Western Kentucky is set to play at Nevada. And Louisville will play on Sunday against Ole Miss. 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

0: my soul.
1: Oh, my soul from Yuichi Tatsumi. He's part of the Hilltone Boys over in Japan. Some Japanese rockabilly there. That's right. Oh, my soul. Good stuff right there. Glad you're tuning in wherever you are out there and wherever you may be. Hey, I got something here for you. Almost forgot this. Shame on me. Got it in front of me right now, though. It is the Burnside Masonic Lodge number 634 annual Country Ham Breakfast, Monday, September the 7th, Labor Day morning, 7 a.m. to 10:30 a.m. at the Tucker Shelter House off Highway 90 in Braunston at the end of Tucker Road. Everyone is welcome to attend. There is a $10 donation per plate, and you can eat there or fix a plate to go. And now we got something here for you. Now we got something right here for you, and it is this. If you can guess the tune, this tune, and give me a call. First caller with the correct answer, 678-8151. You have two tickets to the annual Burnside Masonic Lodge 634 annual Country Ham Breakfast. Tell me what this tune is. Do tell me. Let's see. Let's go to line one. Good morning, your own Dialadale.
2: Pink Panther.
1: That's exactly it. Hot dog. All righty, my man. You got yourself a... You got yourself two tickets here to go to that take.
2: No, if that little lady that you talk to there can go and eat that, I would like for her to have.
1: All right. You heard that, Sister Loretta. You've got two tickets to go to the Burnside Masonic Lodge number 634. And you can give, I'll give you a call. Let's see. I don't have Sister Loretta's number right off. Sister Loretta, call me about 9:05, and we'll discuss what we can do here.
2: And Brother Tim, I'll try to call him, and it says it's restricted.
1: Ah, okay. Let me make sure I gave you his right number. Then we'll go into the birthday shout outs there. And
2: 7-2-9-5-4-2.
1: Let's see here. I'm a looking. Where are you at there, Brother Tim? Usually I can find him anytime, day or night, here on my listings. I'm a looking. Brother Tim, 872-9542.
2: That's what I've called him.
1: Okay. All right. Now give me your number, and Brother Tim's probably listening. He can give you a holler.
2: Well, Brother Tim knows the number, but it's 271-4189.
1: All righty. I tell you what, we're going to jump into the birthday shout outs now, and I hope he can get a hold of you there, brother.
2: All right, brother.
1: We thank you now. Bye bye. All righty, Brother Tim, you know what to do. Give Brother Raymond a call, 271-4189. It is time now for the birthday shout-outs. The music we got here. Tiger Rag from the Midlife Jazz Band. They're out of Switzerland. Enjoying some good Dixieland jazz. The birthday shout-outs presented by the Neighborhood of Somerset, a senior living community. Contact Sharon Reynolds or Betty Caudill for your free information guide to find out about all of the great services and activities they offer 7 days a week at the Neighborhood. Each birthday name from the week goes into a random drawing every Friday to win a $25 gift card to a local store, restaurant, or retailer. Compliments of the Neighborhood. Now, here are the birthday names for this, the 2nd of September on this Tuesday morn. And let's see here. Let me see where we're at. It is right here. Richard New, Logan Combs, Karen Thomas, Laura Latham, Darren Godby, Kevin Dalton, Norma Van Hook, Nick Massey, Ruth Thomas, Steve Mullins, Sherry Arthur, Roger Dyke Sr., Trish Wiles, Karen Edwards, Rose Slaughter, Brenda Cook, Carolyn Mounts, Michael Bourne, Terry Northfleet, Tina Coomer, Shannon Vaught, Candy Burton, and Beulah Gaines all having birthdays today. May the good Lord smile upon each and every one of y'all and grant you many, many, many more years. The birthday shout-outs presented by the Neighborhood of Somerset, 677-0166. Well, I tell you what, my friends, it's been a great morning wherever you are out there, wherever you may be. Thanks for making us a part of your morning. My name's Gary D. I'm out of here, good Lord willing. I'll be back here I'll be back here on Saturday. Brother Kevin's in tomorrow. I'm out of here. We're going to go ahead and exit with the Farmer's Almanac, and that'll take us up to the News Minute right here on WTLO.
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3: 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Actor Keanu Reeves shares a birthday with tennis champ Jimmy Connors. There are rainbows, fog bows, and even moon bows, but there's still another form of rainbow, the fire rainbow. The technical name is a circumhorizontal arc. They're a spectacular sight because the bow is...
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7: Fox News, I'm Therese Crowley. The possibility of a hung jury or mistrial looms over the Lindsey Clancy murder trial. The jury back for day five after telling the judge early Tuesday they were deadlocked. He sent them back in. Now a photographer arrested outside court, charged with trying to take pictures of the jury. Either side could call for a mistrial. And a judge in Utah rules the death penalty trial of alleged Charlie Kirk assassin Tyler Robinson can go forward. U.S. CENTCOM wraps up a new round of attacks on Iran IRGC targets.
8: Explosions have been reported near the Strait of Hormuz in Bandar Abbas and Keshem Island. As President Trump explains, if the failed nation of Iran retaliates for this very justified attack, they will be hit again at a much harder and higher level.
7: Fox's Peter Ducey. The House votes to condemn socialism as a soft form of communism. Eight Democrats joined the vote, which was overwhelming. 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
12: Your WTLO forecast. I'm staff meteorologist Megan Mulford. A heat advisory begins at 11 a.m. today and continues until 8 p.m. tomorrow night. Ample sunshine expected with fog and spots early today, with daytime highs approaching 96. Winds out of the southwest at around 5 miles an hour. Clear skies tonight. Lows dip down to about 72. With your WTLO forecast, I'm staff meteorologist Megan Mulford. Right now, 75.
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2: Here's your WTLO forecast. I'm staff meteorologist Megan Mulford. A heat advisory begins at 11 a.m. today and continues until 8 p.m. tomorrow night. Ample sunshine expected with fog and spots early today, with daytime highs approaching 96. Winds out of the southwest at around 5 miles an hour. Clear skies tonight. Lows dip down to about 72. With your WTLO forecast, I'm staff meteorologist Megan Mulford. Right now, 75.
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0: Here's your WTLO forecast. I'm staff meteorologist Megan Mulford. A heat advisory begins at 11 a.m. today and continues until 8 p.m. tomorrow night. Ample sunshine expected with fog and spots early today, with daytime highs approaching 96. Winds out of the southwest at around 5 miles an hour. Clear skies tonight, lows dip down to about 72. With your WTLO forecast, I'm staff meteorologist Megan Mulford. Currently, it's 77 degrees.
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8: Here's your WTLO forecast. I'm Staff Meteorologist Megan Mulford. A heat advisory begins at 11 a.m. today and continues until 8 p.m. tomorrow night. Ample sunshine expected with fog and spots early today, with daytime highs approaching 96. Winds out of the southwest at around 5 miles an hour. Clear skies tonight. Lows dip down to about 72. With your WTLO forecast, I'm Staff Meteorologist Megan Mulford. Currently, it's 77 degrees.
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1: WTLO forecast. I'm staff meteorologist Megan Mulford. A heat advisory begins at 11 a.m. today and continues until 8 p.m. tomorrow night. Ample sunshine expected with fog and spots early today, with daytime highs approaching 96. Winds out of the southwest at around 5 miles an hour. Clear skies tonight. Lows dip down to about 72. With your WTLO forecast, I'm staff meteorologist Megan Mulford. Currently 79.
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1: News. I'm Gianna Gelosi. The U.S. military launching new retaliatory strikes on Iran as President Trump says the Islamic regime is playing out the inevitable.
2: According to CENTCOM, a variety of IRGC targets were hit, including air defense sites, radar systems, maritime assets, mine-laying capabilities, and communication sites. President Trump told Fox News overnight, if they do respond, they'll be hit much harder.
1: That's Fox's Trey Yang's Tropical Depression Edward slamming the Gulf Coast after making landfall along the Texas-Louisiana border. Warnings of flash flooding as the storm moves inland.
3: We have a flash flood emergency across Tyler and Hardin counties. That's just to the northwest of where I am standing. We have 10 to 20 inches of rain. This is a life-threatening situation. To complicate the scenario, 40 to 50% of Tyler and Hardin counties do not have power.
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9: Here's your WTLO forecast. I'm staff meteorologist Megan Mulford. A heat advisory begins at 11 a.m. today and continues until 8 p.m. tomorrow night. Ample sunshine expected with fog and spots early today, with daytime highs approaching 96. Winds out of the southwest at around 5 miles an hour. Clear skies tonight. Lows dip down to about 72. With your WTLO forecast, I'm staff meteorologist Megan Mulford. Right now, 82.
0: The hits of yesterday that make you smile. 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
2: Your WTLO forecast. I'm staff meteorologist Megan Mulford. A heat advisory begins at 11 a.m. today and continues until 8 p.m. tomorrow night. Ample sunshine expected with fog and spots early today, with daytime highs approaching 96. Winds out of the southwest at around 5 miles an hour. Clear skies tonight. Lows dip down to about 72. With your WTLO forecast, I'm staff meteorologist Megan Mulford. Right now, 84.
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2: News. I'm Therese Crowley. Tiger Woods, in a blue suit and tie, takes a plea deal on his DUI rollover in Florida, gets a five-year suspended license and fines. The Lindsey Clancy murder trial facing a possible hung jury or mistrial motion. Back for day five after telling the judge Tuesday they were deadlocked. He sent them back in. Now a photographer arrested outside the court trying to take pictures of the jury, which the judge won't tolerate.
3: When the judge decides the jury has done a due and thorough deliberation, he could give them a final formal instruction called a Tui Rodriguez charge. If he does that, the jury goes back to deliberate again, but if it still comes back deadlocked, the judge cannot force more deliberation at that point. The only way it can continue.
2: Fox's Nate Foy. And a Utah judge rules the death penalty trial of Charlie Kirk alleged assassin Tyler Robinson can go forward. 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
7: Here's your WTLO forecast. I'm staff meteorologist Megan Mulford. A heat advisory continues. Bright sunshine today with daytime highs approaching 96. Winds out of the southwest at around 5 miles an hour. Clear skies again tonight. Lows dip down to about 72. 97 tomorrow, sunny skies. With your WTLO forecast, I'm staff meteorologist Megan Mulford. Currently 88.
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3: Here's your WTLO forecast. I'm staff meteorologist Megan Mulford. A heat advisory continues. Bright sunshine today with daytime highs approaching 96. Winds out of the southwest at around 5 miles an hour. Clear skies again tonight. Lows dip down to about 72. 97 tomorrow, sunny skies. With your WTLO forecast, I'm staff meteorologist Megan Mulford. Currently, it's 90 degrees.
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1: News. I'm Gian Gelosi. Day five of deliberations in the Lindsay Clancy murder trial and the deadlocked jury working to decide whether she's criminally responsible for killing her three young kids.
2: Right now, it's not clear exactly the reason for their impasse and how many jurors are on one side of the argument versus the other. But I did have the opportunity to ask Kevin Reddington, Lindsay Clancy's lawyer, about it. Reddington says if the jury can't reach a verdict and there is a mistrial, he fully expects the Plymouth County DA to retry this case.
1: Fox's Nate Foy, Tiger Woods changing his plea in a DUI case from a rollover crash in March near his home in Florida.
3: The state amended the DUI charge to willful, wanton, reckless driving. Now, Woods pled guilty, which comes with a $1,000 bond and a five-year driver's license suspension.
1: And that is Fox's Dana Marie McNichol reporting. 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
6: Lawyers for former Letcher County Sheriff Mickey Steins are appealing a decision to deny him bond. A brief was filed with the Kentucky Court of Appeals on Monday. They argue that prosecutors did not prove that his guilt was evident, which is a legal requirement to deny bail in capital cases. Steins is accused of fatally shooting Judge Kevin Mullins. The Better Schools Kentucky Political Action Committee is endorsing Lieutenant Governor Jacqueline Coleman as she runs for the governor's office. The organization is made up of teachers in the Commonwealth. Coleman is a former educator herself and says teachers played a significant role in electing her and Governor Beshear to their current offices. Coleman will face former Beshear advisor Rocky Adkins in next year's Democratic primary for Kentucky governor. Kentucky State Police are planning to conduct safety checkpoints this Labor Day weekend. KSP announced dozens of planned operations across the Commonwealth yesterday. Troopers are urging people to avoid driving under the influence by planning for a sober ride. Officials are also asking anyone who sees someone impaired to speak up and help them make a safe choice. A Lexington-area nonprofit is recognizing Hunger Action Month and sharing more information on the prevalence of food insecurity in Kentucky. Operators of God's Pantry Food Bank say over 300,000 people across 50 counties they serve often do not know where their next meal will come from. This works out to about 1 in 5 people total, including 1 in 4 children. The latest numbers from Feeding America show food insecurity is over 12% higher in Kentucky than it was the previous year.
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12: We have these obituaries. Virgin Jean Ping Renner, age 91, of Somerset, Kentucky, passed away on Tuesday, August the 4th. A celebration of life service will be held on Saturday, September the 5th, from 5 p.m. until 7 p.m. at Pleasant View Baptist Church in Somerset, Kentucky. Lake Cumberland Funeral Home is entrusted with the arrangements for Virgin Jean Ping Renner. Franklin Leroy Crabtree Sr., age 79, of Somerset, Kentucky, passed away. A celebration of life will be held on Wednesday, September the 9th at Southern Oaks Funeral Home in Somerset. A celebration of life will be held on Wednesday, September the 9th at Southern Oaks Funeral Home. A public time of remembrance and fellowship will be held from 11 a.m. until 1 p.m. A service for family and close friends will follow from 1 p.m. until 2 p.m. Burial will be at Mill Springs National Cemetery with a final committal service beginning at 2:30 p.m. Military honors will be conducted by American Legion Post Honor Guard number 38. Southern Oaks Funeral Home is in charge of all arrangements for Franklin Leroy Crabtree Sr. Wayne Curry, age 76, of Somerset, Kentucky, passed away on Saturday, August the 29th. Funeral services will be at 3 p.m. Central Time, Wednesday, September the 2nd, at Royville Friendship Church with Brother Charles Edwards officiating. Burial to follow in Russell County Memorial Gardens. Visitation for the public will begin at 9:30 a.m. Central Time, Wednesday, and continue until time for services. In lieu of flowers, family requests donations be made to Royville Friendship Church or to Gideon's International for Bible placement. These can be left at the church or the funeral home. Funeral arrangements for Wayne Curry are entrusted to Bernard Funeral Home. Further information at bernardfuneralhome.com. Beverly Joy McGowan, age 74, of Nancy, Kentucky, passed away on Saturday, August the 29th. Visitation will be on Saturday, September the 5th, from 10 a.m. until 12 noon at Lake Cumberland Funeral Home. Funeral services to be on Saturday, September the 5th at 12 noon at the chapel of Lake Cumberland Funeral Home. Donations to Military Springs Cemetery in memory of Joy McGowan. Lake Cumberland Funeral Home is entrusted with the arrangements for Beverly Joy McGowan. James J.L. Price, age 78, of Somerset, Kentucky, passed away on August the 29th. Family will receive friends on Thursday, September the 3rd at 12 p.m. in the chapel of Pulaski Funeral Home. A funeral service will be held on Thursday, September the 3rd at 1 p.m. with Brother Chris Jones officiating. Burial will follow at Lakeside Memorial Gardens. In lieu of flowers, family ask that expressions of sympathy take the form of donations to Hospice of Lake Cumberland or the Short Creek Cemetery Fund. Pulaski Funeral Home is in charge of the arrangements for James J.L. Price. Richard Ritchie Allen Mitchell, age 61, of Somerset, Kentucky, passed away on Sunday, August the 30th. Funeral services will be held at 1 p.m. Friday, September the 4th, at the chapel of Morrison High Slope Funeral Home with Brother Derry Hatfield officiating. Burial will be in Ringgold Cemetery. Family will receive friends on Friday, September the 4th, after 11 a.m. until time after services. In lieu of flowers, the family requests expressions of sympathy.
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16: Hey, very delightful. Good afternoon and welcome once again out to a sun-soaked Great American Ballpark in downtown Cincinnati. 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Lefty Brandon Williamson toes the slab for the first time since late April for the Redlegs. He's 2-3 with a 6.11 ERA, going up against Padre righty Casey Mize. First pitch comes your way shortly, but right now, here's Yid with today's pregame. 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
17: Reds and Padres wrap up their three-game series today here at Great American Ballpark, and you are listening to the Cincinnati Reds pregame show. I'm Dave Armbruster. If the season ended today, this San Diego team would have the third wild card spot in the National League. To find out how they got where they are, Tommy Thrall had a chance to talk with the radio voice of the Padres, Jesse Egler.
0: Every year you guys come out of spring training and you probably have pretty high expectations, especially given the talent that this team has. Where do you feel like this team's at in relation to maybe the expectations coming out of Arizona?
18: Yeah, it's a really good question. I actually haven't thought about it necessarily like that lately. I would say from a big picture standpoint, probably right about where we thought they would be in terms of, you know, in the playoff conversation. And I think that's what the expectation is every year. I don't know that, you know, from leaving Arizona till now, it's looked the way we thought it would look, but I think they are where we thought they would be, which is, you know, maybe somewhere behind the Dodgers, but in the playoff, you know, convo in the National League, and that's where they expect to be every single year. And that's sort of been the great thing about this era of Padre baseball, is that each and every year, for the most part in the last, you know, this decade, let's say, they've been a part of the playoff conversation. And there is no other era in Padre baseball, which began 100 years after Reds baseball, that you've been able to say that. And that's really cool, and that's a big reason why, you know, this fan base is as electric and as locked in as they are.
0: How much of a factor is it that this is a veteran group? They know how to win baseball games.
18: No doubt about it. Not only that, but, you know, there was no panic. You know, when they had those tough moments, there was no, oh, my gosh, what are we going to do here? And I think, you know, that's a really big part of this, is that they've been through, you know, having these sort of lumps and bumps at different points in the season before. They're not worried about it. I think Manny Machado is a really big tone setter when it comes to that. You know, when maybe a younger team in early June would be like, oh, my gosh, what's going on here? He is so unconcerned. And that really, I think, kind of permeates throughout the clubhouse.
0: You hear guys that have played for the Padres, they speak very highly of Manny Machado. What makes him so special for this group?
18: I think, you know, it's a bunch of things. Obviously, it starts with the talent and his ability on the field. You know, that's how you become a leader. The first easiest way, right, is you're, you know, kind of on a Hall of Fame track. You're on a 3,000-hit track, and he is. But beyond that, you know, he's a lead-by-example guy. He plays every single day almost. He's probably as dinged up as anybody in that clubhouse every single year. Still continues to go out there. So I think everybody sees that. But beyond that, he's just, you know, he's got that superstar aura and presence. He's not a rah-rah guy. But, you know, he knows how to take care of people in the clubhouse. You know, I think, you know, you've been around Sal Stewart now, and I'm sure Red fans have heard from him and what Manny means to him. He takes the mentorship thing very seriously. We were just at Tampa Bay. Junior Caminero is another guy, you know, that Manny's kind of helped along the last couple of years. He likes that. You know, I think he still talks about the guys in Baltimore, you know, that kind of helped him along when he arrived. And he takes that part of the game very seriously. And I think, you know, that also earns a lot of respect in the clubhouse.
0: Jesse, appreciate the time.
18: You got it, Tommy.
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2: 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Fans in attendance on Saturday will receive an L.A. 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
17: It's afternoon baseball here on the banks of the Ohio River as the Reds take on the Padres. And thanks for joining us on the Cincinnati Reds pregame show. I'm Dave Armbruster. Time for the voice of the fan. Here's Nick Kirby.
4: The Reds single-A affiliate in Daytona, the Daytona Tortugas, just completed one of the more remarkable turnarounds that you will ever see. The Tortugas were just 21-45 in the first half. But in the second half, they've gone 36-24 so far, and they've secured the second half playoff spot in a trip to the playoffs next week. At one point during the second half, the Tortugas won 7 straight games, and they had a stretch where they went 15-4 over 19 games. The Tortugas are now the 4th different Reds minor league team to reach the playoffs. Both the ACL Reds and the DSL Reds already reached the championship series in their leagues, and the Dayton Dragons will also play in the playoffs next week. The Tortugas have a really fun roster right now. They've got 2025 top draft pick Steele Hall to go along with several other big breakout players this season. It'd be nice to see the Tortugas and the Dragons make some noise in the postseason next week. My name is Nick Kirby, and I co-host the daily Chatterbox Reds podcast. 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
17: The Reds welcome Brandon Williamson back to the mound today. The left-hander has not pitched in the big league since April 29th. Shortly after that game, he went on the injured list with left shoulder fatigue. Williamson made 6 rehab appearances with Chattanooga and Louisville and was 1-2 with a 5.94 ERA. This will be just his second time pitching against the Padres. And this welcome back report is brought to you by Elk and Elk, serious lawyers for serious injuries, and an official sponsor of the Cincinnati Reds. Call 1-800-ELK-OHIO. 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
7: We've heard a lot about what Sal Stewart has done as a rookie, but I want to look at what he's done this season as a 22-year-old. He is just the 22nd player all-time age 22 or younger to have 30 or more home runs and 100 or more RBI in a season. Six of the first seven to do it went on to the Hall of Fame, but because of steroid accusations or brief career peaks, no player to do it since Johnny Bench in 1970 has reached the Hall. That will most likely change when Albert Pujols and Miguel Cabrera are finally put on the Hall of Fame ballot starting in 2028. Amazingly, Stewart is the eighth active player to have a 30-100 season by the age of 22, putting him with some of today's greats like Mike Trout, Juan Soto, Ronald Acuna Jr., and Junior Caminero. Whether this success at such an early age will lead to a long, productive career remains to be seen. But there's no denying that Sal Stewart has already put his name among some of the greatest young players of all time. I'm Joel Lucka.
5: Stick around. Tommy talks with Reds manager Terry Francona next. This is the Reds Radio Network. Wildcat.

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4: Welcome back to the Reds pregame show. Time for a daily chat with Reds manager Terry Francona. Tito, last night just felt like a really good baseball game. It's easier to say that after you win. Yeah. But Nick Lodolo kind of had a rocky start. And then, I tell you what, he got through it and turned in one of his better starts of the year.
5: Yeah, good for him. I mean, he battled through, like you said, some early, maybe, you know, and he's still fighting the command. And we've talked about it at length. You know, he's holding the ball a little different, gripping it different. His stuff's good. I think the more he can pitch with health, you're going to see a more consistent Lodolo, which is going to lead to the pitcher we're looking for.
4: We talk all the time about trying to grow from difficult outings or a tough stretch. How much does getting through a start?

0: start in a lineup like that with limited damage kind of help him learn a little bit about who he is with what he's got right now?
1: A ton. And again, I know you've heard me say it, but confidence plays such a big factor in what guys do. And he got through that last night, and he should feel good about himself. Going into his next start, he got something to build off of.
0: How big was it to get him through the sixth?
1: It set us up. He was at 90, and it was hot. Not only did he go out, but he got through it clean. It set up, one, I think it was good for him. Two, it was really good for our bullpen.
0: You go with Jose Trevino with the bases loaded in a big spot. Maybe an option to pinch hit there, and you have pinch hit for him before. What'd you like about that matchup?
1: Well, one, the kid was throwing about 98, and Jose actually is one of our better guys at getting the velocity. My biggest concern was if he hit it on the ground, it's probably a double play. If Jose didn't drive him in, we had Steve-O to hit next. Sometimes things that maybe look like, well, they should do that. I don't think it really makes sense to always do it because, like I said, he hits velocity, and he ended up taking a gorgeous swing.
0: It really was, but that was one of the highlights of what was really an inning full of good at-bats against a tough pitcher. What were you most proud of with your group in that inning?
1: You're right, because we've struggled with velocity at times. Now, he came in and he wasn't commanding like he can command, but we made him pay for it. Good for us.
0: We continue our pregame chat with Reds manager Terry Francona in a moment on the Reds Radio Network.
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0: Welcome back to our pregame chat with Reds manager Terry Francona. Tito, Hector Rodriguez has been leading off for you a few times here lately. What have you noticed from him hitting in that leadoff spot? Because sometimes that can mess with a player.
1: But I think on this case, I think Hector's going up there with his chest out a little bit, like, yeah, I'm the leadoff hitter, as opposed to when I'm hitting ninth because that's where they're putting me. The idea when we did it the one day was to help him. If we can put somebody else other than Ellie there, I think it lengthens out our lineup. Saying that, you don't want the guy there that's 0-for-4 not getting on base. So we've been caught in between at times, but if Hector can handle it or Myers can handle it against lefty, I think we're better off.
0: You've got Brandon Williamson back, and he makes the start today. It's been a long time. Late April was the last time he pitched in a big league game. What do you watch for from him today? And, you know, spring training was a long time ago when he looked like maybe the best pitcher in the world. But You know what he's capable of, so what do you look for today?
1: One, it's good to know it's in there because we did see it, and I agree. He looks the part, and, you know, so we got to try to not only get him there, but keep him there. I think the biggest thing we'll be watching is, does he command his off speed? Because in his rehab starts, that's where he would run into trouble.
0: You've got a guy making his first start in a long time. The bullpen's probably going to be a factor today. How is the bullpen?
1: You know, I think we got a day off tomorrow. So that helps you. You can be a little more liberal. Because of the usage, like with Burke so much, after like a day game after night game, if we can stay away from him and give him 2 days, that'll really help him.
0: That's Reds manager Terry Francona. We continue our pregame conversation. That's Reds manager Terry Francona. Yet has more of the pregame show next on the Reds Radio Network.
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16: Here's today's pitching matchup for Cincinnati. It's left-hander Brandon Williamson. He is 2-3 with a 6.11 ERA. Right-hander Casey Mize goes to the mound for San Diego. He's 5-8. His ERA 3.45. The Reds and Padres are coming up next on the Reds Radio Network.
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0: Baseball here at Great American Ballpark as the Reds and Padres close out their three-game series. Now, with all the play-by-play, here's Tommy Thrall.
1: All right, thanks a lot, Dad. 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And we begin with the visiting Padres, managed by Craig Stammen. The Padres, even though they lost last night, stayed a half game ahead of the Diamondbacks in the National League wild card race. The Diamondbacks are really struggling right now. But the Padres are 73-66 on the season, second place in the NL West. Leading off, the second baseman, Fernando Tatis Jr., hitting second. The left fielder, Samad Taylor. Jackson Merrill's in center field, hitting third. Batting fourth, the first baseman, Ty France. Xander Bogaerts will play shortstop and hit fifth. Batting sixth and catching, Ethan Salas. Austin Hayes plays right field and hits seventh. Batting eighth, the designated hitter, Luis Campusano. Jake Cronenworth's at third base, hitting ninth. And on the mound for the Padres today, Casey Mize. Again, it's Tatis, Taylor, Merrill, France, Bogaerts, Salas, Hayes, Campusano, and Cronenworth. Casey Mize pitching. Now for Terry Francona's Reds, 66-73 on the season. Leading off, the right fielder, Hector Rodriguez. Eli De La Cruz will DH and hit second. Batting third, the first baseman, Sal Stewart. J.J. Blade plays left field and hits fourth. Batting fifth, the catcher, Tyler Stevenson. Dane Myers in center field, he hits sixth. Batting seventh, the second baseman, Juan Brito. Matt McClain's at shortstop, hitting eighth, and Edwin Arroyo, the third baseman, hits ninth, with Brandon Williamson on the mound for the Reds. Again, it's Rodriguez, De La Cruz, Stewart, Blade, Stevenson, Myers, Brito, McClain, and Arroyo, with Williamson pitching. Pleased, as always, to be joined by the Cowboy, Jeff Brantley. I'm Tommy Thraw. Great to be with you here at Great American Ballpark this afternoon. And Cowboy, you look at Brandon Williamson. Good to have him back on a big league mound. It didn't necessarily feel like he was going to be out all that long when he went on the injured list back in April, but here he is, finally returning for the Reds. The question is, which version of Brandon Williamson is going to be back on a big league mound today?
2: Yeah, I think the big key here for this ball game for Williamson is he's got to throw the ball over the plate. I mean, you look at his numbers before when he was healthy. 20 walks in 28 innings, and that won't get it. He's just got to figure out a way to get the ball on the plate. And I would imagine that the Reds want to see Williamson because they've got to make some decisions right on a lot of players as they move into this offseason. It's not just him. So whatever you do in this September may very well be the decision maker as far as the direction of your career.
1: It's the Reds and Padres. Hope you enjoyed. Let's play. First pitch presented by Cincinnati Children's, changing the outcome together. Your umpires today at home plate, Jacob Metz. Tom Hanahan's at first. DJ Rayburn's at second. The crew chief, Ron Culpa, at third. First pitch of the game is a fastball in there for a called strike. Nothing and one on Fernando Tatis Jr. Homered twice in the ball game yesterday. Boy, the Reds have surrendered some home runs to leadoff hitters over the last few games. Ground ball headed back up the middle, and that's through into center field for a base hit. So not a home run here, but a single nonetheless for Fernando Tatis Jr. He's aboard to begin the ball game. Williamson, during his rehab assignment, ended up pitching in four starts. He went 1-2. A 5.94 ERA in his five games. The left-hander Williamson comes set. Now goes to work against Samad Taylor. And Taylor shows bunt, pulls the bat back, takes high. And it's 1-0 on Taylor. 2-for-4 yesterday. Taylor's hitting .344 on the year. A home run and 11 RBIs in 28 games with the Padres this year. Back and forth between San Diego and the big leagues, and also some time on the injured list for Taylor. The pitch, he shows bunt, pops it up, third base side. Williamson off the mound, makes the running catch toward the line. Nice job by Brandon Williamson to make the running catch just inside the third base line, racing off the mound, and the Padres unable to advance the runner. Now there's a runner at first with one out.
2: Well, I think that ball gets caught. It's either going to be caught by Arroyo or it's going to be caught by Williamson, and Williamson just happened to cut right in front of him at the last second.
1: Jackson Merrill hits now. Left-handed batter. Williamson, the paws of the belt, he throws, and Merrill takes upstairs for ball one. 1-0 on Jackson Merrill. Merrill was 2-for-4, a double yesterday. 243 on the year, 22 home runs, 70 RBIs for Merrill. Williamson through the signs, readies, and from the belt, here he comes with the 1-0 pitch to Merrill. A swing and a towering fly ball to left center field. It'll hang up. Moving over toward left center, the left fielder Blade will make the catch, and that's the second out here in the first inning. Tatis still at first. Now with two away, and Ty France makes his way to the plate.
2: Well, there's no Manny Machado in the lineup for the Padres here this afternoon. That doesn't mean he's not going to play. That just means it gives Craig Stammen a weapon at the end of the ball game if he indeed needs it.
1: Ty France, still a home run shy of his career high, sitting on 19 home runs, hitting .288. Pitch to Ty France is low and inside for ball one. He was 0-for-4 yesterday, snapped a little on-base streak that he had working, and hit into maybe the biggest play of the game, an inning-ending double play to kill the Padres' threat in the third inning. The 1-0 pitch to Ty France. Swinging a little tap foul. They had the bases loaded, one out. France on a 3-2 pitch, hit into a double play started by the red shortstop, Matt McClain. It got Nick Lodolo out of the jam, and he would go on to pitch six innings for the Reds and turned in a nice start yesterday. One ball, one strike on France. The question is, how much will Brandon Williamson be able to give the Reds today? The left-hander turns it loose, and the pitch is down too low. Of course, he'd been spending quite a bit of time down in Arizona while he was rehabbing, so you got to believe that he's probably used to the heat by now.
2: You would think.
1: I mean, this is nothing compared to that. Although a little muggier here.
2: A little more humidity.
1: 94 degrees on this sun-drenched afternoon. Here's the 2-1 pitch to Ty France. Swing of the dribbler foul, third base side. 94 is your TempStar game time temperature. 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
2: Well, I think for Brandon Williamson, he gets four innings in. He's done a pretty good job. I think that this is kind of considered a bullpen day for the Reds as far as that's concerned.
1: 2-2. In the air, well hit. Deep left field, going back. Blade on the track, near the wall, leaps, it's gone.
2: 20.
1: And that does tie his career high with his 20th home run of the year. And it gives the Padres a 2-0 first inning lead.
2: You can only throw a good hitter so many pitches in the same spot before he wises up and decides to hit it. Cutter in.
1: Just did sneak that over the left field wall. In fact, it went scraping across the top of the wall just over the yellow line.
2: Actually, that might have been a changeup, Tommy. But it cut.
1: Yeah.
2: Just cut right to the barrel.
1: Here's Xander Bogaerts, and the pitch to Bogaerts is a breaking ball for a strike on the inside corner. Bogaerts hitting .216, 11 home runs, 51 driven in. And Williamson's 0-1 pitch. Bogaerts dribbles it foul up the third baseline. That great taste of the ballpark at home with JTM's Philly Kits and Fat Tire beer, cheese, and pretzels. Find these game day favorites in your grocer's freezer, JTM Food Group. Let's create great dishes together. Now the 0-2 pitch to Bogaerts. He throws his bat at it, serves one down the right field line that'll twist into the seats of foul ball. Nothing in two, the count on Bogaerts. The Padres got Bogaerts. They did not envision him being a .216 hitter. 0-2. Bogaerts swings and he lines this over short. He says, what were you saying? So he's on now with a two-out base hit.
2: Well, Williamson is steadily trying to use that cutter in on these right-handed hitters. They can hit that
1: Just the second hit of the series for Bogarts. Came in 1-for-7, and now he's on with a two-out base hit. Ethan Salas, who's making his major league debut today, standing in. One of the top prospects in all of baseball. He's the Padres' top prospect. The pitch is down and away for ball one. And when he was signed out of Venezuela, he was signed as a glove-first catcher. Well, he's learned how to hit. You look at his numbers through the minor leagues between AA and AAA this year, and they're pretty impressive. Left-handed batter, wide-open stance, and here's the 1-0 pitch. And he swings and sends a fly ball center field. Going back is Myers. Still going back onto the track, into the shadows. He will make the catch in deep center field. Salas bidding for a home run in his first major league at bat, but he flies out to center field, ending the Padres' first. They get two on a Ty France homer, and it's the Padres 2. Reds coming up on the Reds Radio Network.
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7: Hi, this is Tim O'Connell, Senior Vice President of Ballpark Operations at the Cincinnati Reds. 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Our custodial teams keep ballparks spotless so fans can focus on the game and not the grime.

0: Hector Rodriguez will come to the bat against Casey Mize, who gets the start for the Padres this afternoon. Mize into his windup, first pitch on the way, and Hector Rodriguez takes a whack at it, lifts a towering fly into short left. Here comes Samad Taylor. He'll make the catch, and one pitch, one out in the bottom of the first inning. Padres with a two-run advantage. Cowboy, what should we expect from this Padre right-hander that came over from the Tigers?
1: Well, the fastball has dipped in velocity over the last couple of years. He's down around that 92, 93 mark. He's got a good split finger. He'll throw the slider as well, especially a right-handed hitter, so you'll see predominantly those three pitches.
0: First pitch to Ellie's off the plate outside. Pitching against the Reds for the first time since September of 2021. Here's the 1-0 pitch, and Ellie takes a strike, and the count is even, one ball and one strike now on De La Cruz. This is his sixth start with San Diego. Here's Mize with a 1-1, and Ellie takes off the plate away. Ellie ahead of the count, two balls, one strike. He's been hitting it well. 271 on the year, 21 home runs. He's knocked in 60. Hitting 350 in his last 15 ball games. Ellie swings and skies it foul off to the left side. That's well back into the seats and out of play. Two balls, two strikes on De La Cruz. Now Ellie swings and fouls it right at home plate. Still two balls, two strikes on De La Cruz.
1: More times than not for Mize, when he's looking for a put-away pitch, it's usually the splitter. That's what he threw De La Cruz there on the 2-2 count.
0: Here he comes again with the 2-2. And Ellie swings and lines it right between the second baseman Tatis and the bag. And that's on into right center field for a base hit. It's a one-out single for Ellie. He's aboard.
1: And that was another split finger. It just didn't split. That was just stayed up there.
0: About belt high. Mize probably lucky that Ellie didn't do more with it than that. Might have been helped slightly by the fact that the pitch was maybe a little bit off the outside corner, but boy, Ellie put a pretty good swing on it, and he's got himself a base hit. And here's Sal Stewart. Mize ready at the belt. He delivers, and Sal swings and fouls it back. No surprise that Sal's on a heater right now. It seems like he's constantly on one. You go back until late July, which is the last time that he went hitless in back-to-back games. That's a long stretch of games. Sal hasn't gone more than one game without a hit. Breaking ball down and away, and the count is even, one ball and one strike. In fact, it's 39 games. He's hitting 316 over that stretch with a 911 OPS.
1: He's ramped it up here in the last five games. He's gotten at least one hit in all of those.
0: Swing and a miss, and most of them have been multi-hit efforts over that five-game span. 9 for 21 and three homers and a double. He's smoking. Still the major league leader in RBIs. One ball, two strikes on Sal Stewart. Ellie off the bag at first base. Mize ready. And from the belt, here's the 1-2 pitch. Sal swings, whacks it foul to the right. Mize came over to the Padres at the deadline from Detroit. It hasn't gone as well for him in a Padre uniform as it was going in a Tiger uniform. Six-year big leaguer, Mize back home to Sal with a 1-2 pitch. And it's off the outside corner. Fastball away. Two balls and two strikes.
1: Well, the fastball from Mize is pretty straight. There's not a whole lot of arm side movement, two-seamer type movement. It's pretty straight. He's got to be on the edges to be successful when it's down.
0: Mize, the former first overall pick out of Auburn back in 2018. Picks to first, checking on Ellie. He's not going anywhere. Still nursing that quad. The hope is, in talking with Terry Francona today, that after the off day tomorrow, he'll be back and able to play shortstop again for the Milwaukee series. The 2-2 pitch, breaking ball down and away, and it's a full count, 3-2, but watching Ellie, of course, knowing that he's nursing the quad, you kind of keep a little closer eye on it, but really felt like he did a nice job with the governor on yesterday. Was still able to go first to third on a hit, was smart about it. Now the 3-2 pitch. He's running, and Sal hits a high chopper towards short into field at Bogarts, and he'll fire to first in time to get Stewart. Ellie's into second base. Stewart retired on the ground ball to short, and now Ellie's in scoring position with two outs for J.J. Blade. Ellie and Tito were talking after the game yesterday, and you could see him talking for a while outside the dugout. Terry Francona talked about that a little bit pregame today and said, oh, that was no big deal. He thought I was going to sit him tomorrow, and he was not a big fan of that idea. Pitch up and away. One ball, no strikes on J.J. Blade. Runner at second base with two outs. Pitch to Blade is skied on the infield. It's outside of home plate. There's the catcher, Salas, waiting on it over toward the Reds' dugout. Foul territory to make the catch. And that'll do it for the Reds here in the first. A single by Ellie. He's stranded at second. And we head to the second inning. 2-0. Padres lead the Reds on the Reds Radio Network.
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0: Padres come to bat. We're in the second inning here at Great American Ballpark. San Diego's up 2-0. It'll be Austin Hayes, the former Red, to lead things off for San Diego. When Hayes was healthy, he had a nice year for the Reds last year. Hit .266 in a Reds uniform, had 15 homers, drove in 64. All that in 103 games. The pitch is upstairs for ball one. And it's hard not to think about Austin Hayes and not think about that smoking hot stretch he had right before he got hurt the first time. Here's the 1-0 pitch to Hayes, swinging and a miss. I think it was actually the second stint on the injured list. And he just wasn't able to quite find it again the same way that he had it going for about a month or two. Here's the 1-1 pitch to Hayes. Swinging a ground ball, foul, third base side.
1: Hayes is a dead fastball hitter. You're not going to sneak the heater by him on the inside part of the plate. And if you do, it's normally following two or three changeups away, but he has a real hard time with that changeup away, especially from a left-hander.
0: Hayes, who started the season with the White Sox, has now played in more games with San Diego than he did in Chicago. This is his 13th game with the Padres, 12 with the White Sox. Swing a line drive off the glove of the leaping first baseman, Sal Stewart. It goes trickling into right field, and Hayes will go scrambling into second with a double off the glove of Sal Stewart, trying to make the leaping catch at first base.
1: Well, after two changeups away, Williamson tries to sneak the fastball by him, up and away. Mistake.
0: Now Hayes standing at second base. Here is Luis Campusano. Williamson a check at second. The pitch to Campusano is up and away for ball one. 1-0. Campusano hitting .285. Five home runs, 23 driven in. Left-hander readies and check second. Now here he comes with a 1-0. Swinging and a miss, tied him up with a cutter in. One ball, one strike on Campusano. 54 games with San Diego. He's done a nice job when he's been in there. .285, five homers, 23 driven in. He swings and fouls it back, and it's a ball and two strikes now on the Padres' DH on this afternoon.
1: He's definitely getting that cutter in on his hands right now.
0: One ball, two strikes. Williamson wanted a fresh set of signs, gets him, has the one he likes, and now here he comes with a 1-2 pitch in the dirt. Kind of interesting right there. You could see Stevenson was still punching in signs as Williamson came set. It used to be you'd get the sign, then you'd come set. And that's still the norm, but now with the signs being relayed through the pitch comm, I guess you could technically get the sign while you're set. Here's the 2-2, up and away, and now the count is full, three balls and two strikes. Runner at second, nobody out. Williamson the pause, and now time call to the plate by the batter, Campusano. So he backs up out of the box. In there again, and Williamson looking back in. Here he comes with a payoff pitch. Swing and a miss. He struck him out. Got him with a cutter over the inside corner. First strikeout of the afternoon for Brandon Williamson. That's the first out of the second as we pause for station identification on the Reds Radio Network.
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0: Jake Cronenworth hitting in the nine hole for the Padres today. Hitting just .217, four home runs, 26 driven in for Cronenworth. That's with the runner at second base and one out. Williamson turns it loose. The pitch, Cronenworth skies it high into the air, shallow left, on in a hurry, Blade. It'll be Blade crossing into foul territory down that corner. Up the left field line where the seats kind of jut out toward the line and then shoot back parallel to the foul pole. And right at that little corner is where Blade makes the catch, twisting around the wall for the second out here in the second inning.
1: It's the ball boy corner.
0: Yeah, that's right. It's where he keeps his stool. He wasn't even in the area code. He got the heck out of Dodge on that one, though, which is what you're supposed to do, so... job well done. Fernando Tatis Jr. bats here and takes a first pitch changeup. Misses for ball one. 1-0 on Tatis. Laced a single back through the middle his first time up. Here comes the 1-0. And Tatis watches another changeup for a called strike. One ball, one strike on Tatis. Now six for his last 24 over his last six ball games. And he takes a fastball just off the inside corner. Two balls and a strike on the right-handed hitting second baseman. Hayes down at second. Led off the inning with a double off the glove of Sal Stewart. Line drive, Stewart just barely got a glove on it, reaching straight up and jumping. Now this ball's bounced right back through the middle. That's going to get into left center field for a hit. Hayes is around to score, and it's 3-0 San Diego. Second hit of the ball game for Tatis. He's got his first RBI of the afternoon. That's his 70th run batted in of the year.
1: Hit that ball almost in the identical spot that he got his first hit on. Looked like the same pitch.
0: Mm-hmm. And now Samad Taylor hits. Taylor popped the bunt up his first time up. Now he takes off the outside corner. Change up away from Williamson. 1-0 on Samad Taylor. Williamson sets ready. And delivers the 1-0 pitch. And it's way too high. Two balls and no strikes on Taylor. Three nothing San Diego as we play in the second inning. Tatis and Sal chopping it up a little bit over at first base. The 2-0 pitch. And the fastball misses high, and it's 3-0 on Taylor. Williamson through the signs, comes set. And here he comes, 3-0 pitch, right in there for a called strike. Three and one. Pretty good breeze out to right field right now here at the ballpark, the 3-1. Taylor rolls it on the ground, foul outside of third. There hasn't been a whole lot of breeze to speak of today, but right now that wind picking up pretty good. It is a bright, bright sunny day. Right-handed hitter, left-handed pitcher. Taylor just 5'8", 180 pounds, waiting on the 3-2 pitch, and it's inside ball four. So the RBI single with two outs from Tatis. Now the walk of Samad Taylor. Padres have runners at first and second base with two away and a run in. And here comes Jackson Merrill to the plate. It's a big stretch right now for San Diego. They came off a series sweep at the hands of the Rays. They are right now trying to hold off the struggling Diamondbacks. Pitch to Merrill is swung on and fouled away to the left side. You got to believe they came to Cincinnati hoping to stockpile some wins. The Reds are trying to foil those plans. Play the role of spoiler, as they will be doing the entire month of September. Everybody they are playing this month is either in a playoff spot or right on the outside looking in. Nothing and one on Merrill. Williamson, the pause, the belt. Tatis dancing off second, trying to distract Williamson a little bit. Now the 0-1. Breaking ball in the dirt outside. They ask at third, and Ron Culpa says he went. 0-2 on Merrill.
1: Yeah, you can look at that in a lot of different ways. The schedule didn't go our way here in the end of the season, but if you're a young player and you're playing against the likes of the Dodgers and the Brewers, and you put together some good ball games, they're going to take a look at you.
0: 0-2, hit in the air, left field and deep. Back goes Blade, reaches up and makes the catch right before crashing into the wall.
1: That was a great play.
0: Excellent catch by J.J. Blade. A backhanded catch going back over his left shoulder into deep left center. He reaches up, makes the catch right before crashing into the wall. That ends the Padres' second inning. They do tack on one more and lead it 3-0 as we head to the bottom of the second at Great American Ballpark on the Reds Radio Network.
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0: Tyler Stevenson leads off the Reds' second inning. Is 3-0 San Diego as Stevenson hits here. Stevenson hitting 251, 14 home runs, 49 RBIs. First pitch fastball misses upstairs for ball one. 1-0 on Stevenson. He's hit safely in five straight. 7-for-18 over that hitting streak. The pitch to Stevenson is off the outside corner. Tell you what, he's been swinging it well for a couple of months now. Had a little bit of a stretch where he cooled off for a bit, but 2-0 upstairs, and it's a three ball, no strike count on Stevenson. He's swinging it as well right now over the last week and a half as he has at any point this year.
1: It seems like the fresher that his legs are, the better he hits the baseball.
0: Strike call on the outside corner, 3-1.
1: He did a lot of catching early in the season when Trevino was out.
0: I'll tell you, now that the Reds have brought Will Banfield up here, here's the 3-1 pitch. That is down and away for ball four. Stevenson will head to first with a leadoff walk. But now that Banfield's up here, that's kind of taken some of the pressure off Stevenson. Trevino's caught a little bit more. Stevenson then has had the luxury to use him as a DH. And it has paid some dividends. And just watching that at bat right there, I mean, that shows you the confidence that he has at the plate. He didn't offer any of those pitches that were teasing him around the strike zone right there, and he takes his walk. He's on at first for Dane Myers. The pitch to Myers was swung on, and that's fouled back for strike one. Myers hitting 254, six home runs, 22 driven in. Came off the bench last night, went 0-for-2. Right-handed pitcher, right-handed hitter. And Myers watches a breaking ball spin down and away from Casey Mize.
1: Once you've seen the breaking ball of Mize, you should have a pretty good idea about where the ball is going. It's a bigger breaking slider, probably more of a slurve variety than a quick breaking slider.
0: The 1-1. And Mize's delivery is lined right back up the middle, and that's into center field for a base hit.
1: He threw Dane Myers three in a row. The third one, he smoked right back up the box. I guess he was seeing it pretty good.
0: So the first two Reds have reached here in the second inning. A walk of Stevenson. Now the base hit by Myers.
1: Well, that ball almost caught Myers square in the back.
0: Right. It went pretty much right behind his belt buckle.
1: Good thing he turned.
0: Juan Brito up there now with runners at first and second base. Brito with a chance to helped the club out a little bit right here. Of course, he had a big sack fly last night. The pitch is in the dirt. 4-1 to Juan Brito. That sack fly proved to be the game-winning RBI. Reds would need that run in the ninth inning. Fernando Tatis' home run made it a one-run game. Reds held on by that difference. The 1-0. Brito checks his swing on a fastball high. Didn't offer at it. And it's 2-0 on Brito.
1: It's a hot, humid day. You get a pitcher out there too long in an inning where you can really take advantage of him.
0: My set's ready. Here's the 2-0 pitch, and Brito swings. High fly ball. Pretty well hit to right. Hayes is back at the wall. Leaps. It is gone. Juan Brito ties it up with a three-run shot to right. His first big league home run.
1: The Grande Bumble.
0: It was a high, majestic shot that just got over the wall into the second row and right.
1: That ball was up, and it just kind of stayed up there. I thought Hayes, for a moment, was going to have a chance to catch it, and it landed about three rows deep. It was way up there, too.
0: Kind of thought maybe hit a little bit too high. Now Matt McClain. Here's the pitch to McClain. It's a strike call to the inside corner of the fastball. All even at three now on that home run from Brito. Still nobody out in the inning. The 0-1 pitch, and McClain takes a slider down and away. 1-1. Well, let's take a look now at the Reds Hall of Fame and Museum. Trivia question of the game. The 1-1 pitch to McClain, swinging and a miss. The topic has been and continues to be Reds Padres trivia. Hall of Fame relief pitcher Goose Gossage, who pitched for the Padres from 84 to 87, was on the mound for a milestone moment that involved one of the all-time great Reds. What was that moment? Pitch down and away to Matt McClain, evens the count at 2-2. Was it A, surrendered the last home run of Johnny Bench's career? B, was the first pitcher to surrender a hit to Barry Larkin, swung on and fouled off to the right? Or C, faced Pete Rose in the last at-bat of Rose's career? Oh, boy. Barry, a little help. Here's the 2-2 pitch. And McClain takes strike three call to the outside corner, knee high.
1: Wow, I don't know the answer.
0: I don't either. And I don't even have, like...
1: So it's either Bench's last homer, Barry's first hit, or Pete Rose's last at bat.
0: Last at bat. Pitch is a strike at the knees to Edwin Arroyo. Nothing and one. Now the 0-1. Arroyo takes a fastball way upstairs. I think I'm going to say Barry's first hit.
1: Yeah, I don't think it was Johnny. So don't think that timing would have overlapped.
0: The 1-1. Foul to the left side. That's out of play.
1: Pete was a player manager. Mm-hmm. So he could have put himself in there against Goose.
0: Sure could have. Uh-huh. 1-2 in the dirt. 2-2 on Edwin Arroyo.
1: Don't remember that being Barry's first at bat.
0: Isn't there a rule now that you can't have a player manager anymore? Is that still, could you still do that if you wanted?
1: I don't know. That would be against the analytic Bible.
0: 2-2 is low. Full count on Edwin Arroyo. You could argue that there could be a degree of conflict of interest there. But
1: I'll go with you. I'll go with B.
0: Okay. Arroyo swings, lifts a high fly ball to right. Austin Hayes will have a play on this as he moves over to right center and makes the catch. Arroyo is the second out of the second inning.
1: I mean, I think it's either B or C.
0: I was thinking A or B. So.
1: Well, I don't think Johnny was gone before Pete was in, or before Goose was in San Diego, I think. I think Goose was still in New York at the end of Johnny's career.
0: Well, played outside. One ball and no strikes on Hector Rodriguez.
1: You could have that backwards. Yeah.
0: The 1-0. Ground ball foul, first base side. You know how good I am with years.
1: That's a lot of computing going on in my head right now.
0: That's good. I'm impressed. Mine's
1: holes in my ears.
0: Mine short-circuited, so been shut down. Rodriguez, a big wave and a
1: good
0: miss
1: split.
0: Out in front of the split.
1: Good split.
0: Now it's ball and two strikes on Hector Rodriguez. Might have been the best one he's thrown so far today. Casey Mize was having a nice year.

0: It's the Reds' second of the inning. And Hector Rodriguez stays hot, now with hits in 10 of his last 11. All five of his homers have come in that span.
1: The more strikes that you throw to Hector Rodriguez, the more times he puts the barrel on the baseball.
0: And Ruben Niebla, a Padre pitching coach with a hoodie on, will go to the mound now. And
1: what do you think he's going to say? Hey, look, question. The ball gets out of the ballpark here. Don't go by the flags. If they pop it up, it's probably got a chance. Let's get the ball on the ground.
0: Well, and the other thing here,
1: ready, break.
0: you talk about the flags. You say that because earlier the wind was blowing out at a pretty good clip to right. Now it's shifted and blowing out to left.
1: Don't go by the flags. Just know that if they get in the air, they got a chance. So let's get it on the ground.
0: Especially on a hot, humid day, and today is that.
1: Maybe Niebla said, hey, I know you were in Detroit a bunch, and we hadn't really talked about it, but do you have a two-seamer or something? Can you throw that at the bottom of the zone?
0: Here's Ellie. Right-hander Mize brings it home. De La Cruz swings and fouls it back, and he had a hack.
1: That had River written on it.
0: Up and one on De La Cruz. The 0-1, and he takes down too low. Switch hitter up there left-handed against the right-handed throwing Mize in the 1-1. He didn't want to, tried to check, but unsuccessful in that attempt. He went around on the pitch off the outside corner, split from Mize, and it's a ball and two strikes on Ellie. Mize is ready, and here he comes with a 1-2. Swing and a miss. Got him with the split, inning over. But the Reds get four. A three-run home run for Juan Brito's first big league homer. Tied the game at three, and then Hector Rodriguez puts the Reds up by one with his fifth home run of the year. On to Cowboy in the third. It's the Reds 4, Padres 3 on the Reds Radio Network.
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1: Left-hander Brandon Williamson back to work here against the heart of this Padre order, Ty France. Homered his first time up. He will take a breaking ball over the outside corner for strike one. No ball, one strike count. Williamson working in his third inning. Left-hander to the plate. Cutter right at the top of the zone, right over the inside corner. He's quickly ahead of France on a no ball, two strike count. Two runs in the first allowed by Williamson. He allowed another run in the second.

0: And trying to regroup here in the third. There's a line drive into left on an 0-2 pitch. It was a changeup. And here's Xander Bogaerts. You're going to throw an 0-2 changeup, you got to bounce it. Or throw it about a foot off the plate. Bogart singled his first time up. Williamson checks the runner at first. Pitch to the plate. Ground ball should be two. Brito, McLean, Stewart. It is indeed a 4-6-3 double play. Two down.
1: Well, that looked pretty slick with McLean coming across the bag. Brito gave him a perfect feed. It was right there, right at the time that McLean came across the bag, and Reds turned that over pretty easily.
0: Well, Matty was playing in the shortstop hole. He had a long way to go to get there. But he was able to cover the ground quickly, a strong throw on to Stewart. And the Reds have themselves their first double play of the afternoon. Two down, and that'll bring Ethan Salas, the rookie catcher for the Padres. 20 years old, right?
1: Mm-hmm.
0: Brings back memories of Pud Rodriguez coming up at 19.
1: Youngest catcher to appear in the big leagues. Debut in the big leagues since Pudge.
0: One ball, no strike count. Fastball right over the outside corner. That'll be a strike. Now, Salas hit a pretty good ball his first time up. Flew out to the warning track in dead center in the first at bat. 1-1 pitch, breaking ball, back up the middle, off the glove of Williamson. Brito has it, he'll throw him out. Oh, a little 1-4-3 to end the third. Three batters faced, three outs. Doesn't always have to be perfect. 4-3 Reds, bottom of three, coming up here on the Reds Radio Network.
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0: Sal Stewart. He's set to lead it off for the Reds here in the third. The Reds plated four runs in the second inning, courtesy of two home runs, a three-run shot by Juan Brito, his first in his big league career. And Hector Rodriguez with his fifth home run of the year, a solo shot. Stewart will take a breaking ball, strike one, right at the top of the strike zone. No ball, one strike count. Reds leading the Padres 4-3. As we play here in the bottom of the third inning. Fouled back behind home plate, not a play. So Mize quickly ahead of Stewart at a no-ball two-strike count. There have not been a whole lot of runs scored in this series. That pitch misses downstairs. The Reds lost game one 5-0. It was a 4-3 ball game last night going the Reds' way. And today, it seems like we've had the most scoring yet. It's a 4-3 game, and we're only in the bottom of third. Breaking ball, tapped foul off to the third base side. It's a big breaking ball from Mize. I was talking about it earlier, and the Reds are seeing it. They're able to lay off of it when it's off the plate, and they're taking a swing when it's on the plate. There's a bullet down the third baseline, but it's foul. One ball, two strike count. Mize all eyeballing the rookie Salas. Breaking ball, fouled off. An alligator arm swing that time from the right-handed hitting Stewart. It was a breaking ball that started in and it hung. And Stewart was expecting it to go away. Had to pull his hands in quite rapidly. Foul that one off. Back with a 1-2. And it's fouled back right here below us. That would have hurt. That was a bullet.
1: That was trying to do a little damage, wasn't it?
0: Uh-huh. I just don't want it to ricochet off that little thing in the middle. There's a line drive into right center field. Nice play. A nice sliding catch on one knee by the center fielder, Jackson Merrill. One down. Boy, Stewart hit that ball right on the screws.
1: Talking about that little monitor holder down there?
0: No, that thing, the beam holding the windows up. I can just see it hitting that and ricocheting off. 9-1-1.
1: That's a tough bounce to play.
0: Oh, this ball is clobbered off the bat of Blade. Right center field, and it won't be caught. Blade will round second. He will hold right there. The right fielder, Hayes, he looked like he had a bead on it, and then he didn't.
1: I'll tell you, Cowboy, that ball must have had some serious... I'll try it again. That ball must have had some serious topspin on it because it was crushed. I thought that would end up about five rows deep. It ends up hitting off the base of the wall.
0: Line drive right just over the top of the glove of a leaping former Red Austin Hayes out there in right center field. I'm with you. I thought the ball was out when it came off the bat, but it definitely had topspin on it. You could see it starting to angle back down towards the wall as it got further out into right field. But Blade stands at second with one down, and here's Tyler Stevenson. Swing and a miss. Fastball upstairs. Makes that play by Jackson Merrill look even better at this point. Took a hit away from Stewart. Here's a ground ball back up the middle. Tatis Jr. has it. He will throw in time. Two down as Blade moves on to third. And that'll bring Dane Myers to the plate. Fortunately for the Padres, they had Tatis Jr. playing up the middle on that ball off the bat of Stevenson. Otherwise, that's not only a base hit, but it's another red run.
1: If Myers can do what he did his last time up.
0: He'll take a breaking ball, strike one over the outside corner. No ball, one strike count, 4-3 Reds lead, trying to add to it here in the fourth. Mize to the set, the kick, the pitch, into the dirt. Nice stop by the catcher, Ethan Salas. One and one here to Myers. Myers smoked one back up the box, his last at bat. It was part of the three-run home run by Juan Brito. Pitch. Just a bit down, and Salas is going to challenge that.
2: Catcher's challenging to call a ball.
0: Well, let's see what we got. It's a strike.
1: Hey, rookies, so one for
2: strike,
1: one.
2: Strike, San Diego, two challenges remaining.
0: It was a fastball right at the bottom of the strike zone. It was definitely over the heart of the plate. It just appeared to be low. It was not, according to the challenge by the rookie catcher. And it's a one-ball, two-strike count rather than a two-ball, one-strike count. Pitch to Myers, tap foul, another breaking ball. He caught it right off the end of the bat. Blade standing at third, so anything that gets away from the catcher, Blade will be on his horse to the plate. Count stays at 1-2. Myers trying to stay alive here. Two down in the inning. And the 1-2 pitch. Fouled again to the right side. A fastball riding up and away. That was a rather emergency swing. But it worked well for Myers. He stays alive for another pitch. Myers readies to the plate. Breaking ball in the dirt. He will lay off of that one. Two ball, two strike count. Well, this will be something, wouldn't it? Johnny Brito now warming in the Padre bullpen. Would love for him to come in the game and face Juan Brito.
1: Mm-hmm.
0: Brito delivers to Brito. That's in the making if Myers can reach here. Fouled again to the right side. Out of play. We have seen this song play time and time again with Dane Myers at the plate. He can foul some pitches off now.
1: That's the type of guy you want on your team. He is about
0: just keep battling.
1: Frustrating of a hitter to face on a hot day like this. Oh, boy.
0: Another 2-2 pitch. And fouled back again. A high heater. Boy, Mize has gone all over the strike zone. He's thrown sliders in. He's thrown sliders away. Fastballs up and in. Fastballs up and away. Fastballs down and away. He has not thrown him a fastball down and in. Two ball, two strike count. Here he comes. Swing and a miss, and he struck him out. Got him to chase a high heater. And a long at bat for Myers, but it comes up empty. But I would imagine that took its toll on the starter, Casey Mize. Reds are leading the Padres 4-3. Tommy Thrall back at you as we head on to the fourth on the Reds Radio Network.
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1: Brandon Williamson back out for the fourth inning, and he'll face the bottom third of the Padres order. Austin Hayes, Luis Campusano, and Jake Cronenworth against the Reds lefty. Reds are trying to get him through at least four innings today. He's at 48 pitches, had a quick third, and his first pitch is a little bit low. Curveball dives down for ball one to Austin Hayes.
0: It's interesting watching the Reds dugout on the first base side. In between innings, every shirt disappears under the dugout cover.
1: The 1-0 in there for a strike. There's a little shade in there.
0: I can't imagine there's any cooler under that concrete top.
1: No, I don't think there's a lot of escaping the heat today, whether you're in the shade or the sun. Here's the 1-1 to Hayes. Swung on, fouled back. This is one of those good days where it's really nice to be sitting in a beach chair in the sand, watching the waves go in and out, maybe with a cool, icy, fruity drink in your hand. But there's not a lot of beaches around here. Here's the 1-2 to Austin Hayes. Down and away, change
0: up. You got a little river beach right across the road there.
1: That's
0: yeah.
1: The right place to do it. Yep.
0: Just don't get in the way of the catfishing.
1: Here comes the 2-2 pitch.
0: Yep, plenty of cold beverages over there.
1: Don't you know it. And strike three called. Frozen with a cutter on the outside corner at the knees for now. Hayes thought it was a strike.
2: Started challenging the call of strike.
1: So let's see. They still have both. They won their challenge last half inning. They lost this one. Hayes down on strike.
2: First pitch to strike. Batter's out.
1: That got a lot of the strike zone. There was more of the ball in the zone than out of it.
0: I think that was more of a challenge of I played for these guys. I'm supposed to hit left-handed pitching. And
1: second strikeout for Williamson, and that's the first out here in the fourth. And now the pitch to Campusano. Strike one. Fourth inning is brought to you by Four Roses Bourbon. Four Roses is the mellow, balanced Kentucky classic that's crafted for those home run moments. 0-1 pitch, swinging and a miss, 0-2. Four Roses is the proud sponsor of the BCL Press Club, presented by Four Roses Bourbon. Enjoy responsibly. Nothing and two on Campusano. Williamson trying to strike him out for the second time in this ballgame. Here comes 0-2 pitch. And the cutter misses down. One ball and two strikes. The lefty's 1-2. And the changeup misses down on the outside corner. That'll level the count. It's a two-ball, two-strike count on Campusano. Nobody on, one out. 4-3 Reds. We're in the fourth inning here at Great American Ballpark. All four runs for the Reds came on two homers in the second. A 2-2. Up and away with that cutter. And the count is full 3-2. If you were to ask which pitcher is probably a little more comfortable with the heat today, it would likely be Williamson, given that he had spent so much time in Arizona this summer. 3-2 pitch to Campusano. Swing and a miss. Struck him out with a cutter. Williamson's pitching like it right now.
0: He struck Campusano out with a cutter in his first at bat. Strikes him out with a cutter up and away here.
1: Well, it got him there, but do you like the cutter up and away? Is that a good way to use that? To Campusano it is, I guess.
0: Yeah, well.
1: Don't know if you want to do that with Tatis, though, right?
0: No.
1: Here's Jake Cronenworth. Pitch to Cronenworth is in there for a called strike, and the count is nothing and one. I just don't, and maybe I'm wrong here, I don't feel like the cutter is a pitch you typically want to use up in the zone.
0: I don't mind that when you're throwing the first pitch and it's backdoor.
1: Here's the 0-1, and Cronenworth takes low.
0: Because most hitters see that as a ball until right. It breaks to the edge. But late in the at-bat, up and away. I don't know. It worked there.
1: Now the 1-2 pitch to Cronenworth. strike on the outside corner of the fastball. That was well thrown right there.
0: I think anything up and to the corners is a tough pitch to hit with two strikes. And in today's world, you have to swing at it if it's close because you can challenge it.
1: Pounded high into the ground, left side. Brito way over to his left, gloves from the right field grass. Throws in time to get Cronenworth, and a nice job by Williamson in the fourth. A true 1-2-3 fourth inning for the Reds lefty. 4-3, Reds have the lead. We're in the middle of the fourth inning at Great American Ballpark on the Reds Radio Network.
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1: Juan Brito leads off the Reds' fourth inning at his first major league home run, his last time up, and it tied the game at 3. Then a solo shot from Hector Rodriguez later in the inning gave the Reds the 4-3 lead that they own now. The 1-0 pitch to Brito is taken low. Fastball down on the inside corner. And it's a 2-ball, no strike count on the Reds' second baseman today. Brito came over from the Guardians at the deadline in the Nathaniel Lowe trade. Now Wandy Peralta throws for San Diego in their pen. Mize misses up and away with a slider, and it's 3-0 here on Juan Brito. Casey Mize still out there for San Diego. They had action with Johnny Brito in their bullpen last inning. Now the 3-0 pitch. Brito takes a strike. Fastball 3-1. Matt McClain will follow. Then Edwin Arroyo. Brito waiting on the 3-1 pitch. Here comes. And it's a breaking ball. Cut on and missed. Full count. 3-2. Reds up by a run. Trying to add on here against Mize. J.J. Blade doubled with one out. The Reds had a threat in the third, but couldn't score him. 3-2 pitch. Brito goes the other way this time. The fly ball to left, backing up Taylor. He'll make the catch, shy of the track, and Brito is the first out here in the fourth inning. Now Matt McClain, the hitter. 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Matt McClain takes a fastball too low, and the count's 1-0 on McClain. Strikeout looking his first time up. One of three Casey Mize strikeouts today. Here's the 1-0. Breaking ball cut on and missed. That evens the count. One ball, one strike. It is a warm one. If there is shade at the ballpark, you can bank on it being loaded with people. Here's the 1-1. And the pitch is a slider down too low. You look down the first baseline, and the seats that aren't shaded are a little sparse. You go up to where the shade is, and it's packed.
0: Right on the line.
1: To one pitch. And McLean swings, skies one high in the air down the left field line. That is going to end up well back into the seats. The mad dash for a foul ball is not quite as mad today. It's more like a slow motion race.
0: Yeah. let him have it.
1: Yeah, go ahead. It's right there. Two and two on McLean. Here's the wind, and Mize delivers. Swing and a miss and a high fastball. McLean strikes out, two away here in the fourth inning. At Kroger, an annual Boost membership saves you up to $1,100 a year with double fuel points, unlimited free delivery, and member-exclusive savings. 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Nobody on, two outs. Edwin Arroyo hits. Arroyo snapped an 0-for-10 in the ballgame yesterday with his fifth-inning double, ground rule double at that. Now Arroyo swings and pops this into the air down the left field line, twisting into the seats. A foul ball. Own one on Arroyo. He's had some better swings here lately. Of course, he struck out four times in the series opener. Nothing and one on Arroyo. Hit the ball hard his first time up, but flew out to right. The 0-1. And Arroyo takes a split finger in the dirt. The count is even, one ball, one strike. If Arroyo falls into the trap, we talked about this when he was up here before. If he falls into the trap of trying to hit his first major league home run and hunting that, he's going to be in a lot of trouble. The 1-1. Breaking ball hangs off the outside corner. Two balls, one strike on Arroyo. Right-hander Mize back into his windup, and here he comes with a 2-1. And Arroyo grounds it foul, first base side. Two balls, two strikes on Edwin Arroyo. Nobody on, two away. Reds up by a run, batting in the bottom of the fourth inning. Reds are trying to win this series from the Padres, who are fighting for their playoff lives right now. San Diego's off tomorrow. Here's the 2-2. And Arroyo lifts it down the left field line toward the seats. Long run for the... Actually, it was the third baseman, Cronenworth, in pursuit. But that's going to end up in the seats.
0: Well, it seemed like Arroyo hit the ball pretty good his last time up. He just got under it.
1: Right. Two-two pitch. And he bounces this over the mound. It's going to be a tough play. Bogarts fields it in front of the second base bag. The shortstop's throw just in time to get Arroyo hustling down the line, and the inning is over. That does it for the Reds here in the fourth inning. They're up and down in order for the first time this afternoon. It is 4-3 Reds as we head to the fifth inning at Great American Ballpark on the Reds Radio Network.
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3: Fifth inning, and it's still Brandon Williamson on the mound with the Reds up 4-3. Top of the order for San Diego, beginning with Fernando Tatis Jr., who's 2-for-2 in this game after homering twice yesterday. Tatis having a nice series. First pitch to him is just off the outside corner for ball one.
4: It is interesting when you look around the stands to see what people will use to try to figure out a way to get the sun off of their head.
3: Now the 1-0 pitch to Tatis. Playing a grounder foul, third base side. Want to send out a happy belated birthday to Betty Snyder of Eastgate. Betty turned 97 years young yesterday.
4: That's what I'm talking about, Betty.
3: So I hope it was a great day for you, Betty. The Reds got you a win yesterday, and how about a little encore today? Reds trying to put the cherry on top. Here's the 1-1 pitch to Tatis. Swung on, and that's fouled away to the right side. Betty never misses a Reds game. Great to have you with us today, Betty, and hope it's a great birthday celebration. 97, you got to be celebrating all week long, don't you? Now Tyler Stevenson's going to go out and pay Williamson a visit.
4: Sure, I'm celebrating all year if I'm here in 97.
3: No kidding.
4: You start on New Year's Eve and just keep it going until the next one.
3: That right. 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
3: A ball and two strikes on Tatis, the 1-2 pitch, and it's fouled away to the right side. Now, what do you suppose that conversation was about? Now, Tatis has got him, and I think both times, with two-strike pitches. But Tatis has a couple of hits against Williamson on. So is that about how to finish the at-bat here?
4: Maybe don't throw in that changeup out over the plate again.
3: Here's the 1-2 pitch to Tatis. Fastball up and away. The count is even, two balls and two strikes.
4: Well, both pitches since Stevenson went out were hard. And maybe Stevenson put down a certain pitch. Maybe he put down something hard, and Stevenson wanted it soft. So they go talk about it and get it right.
3: Here's the 2-2. Swung on. It's looped into the air down the left field line, but that'll slice into the seats foul. That was the breaking ball. Tatis fights it off, fouling it away. Now it's still a two-ball, two-strike count. Chase that foul ball down. He's wearing his boat hat today. Good day to be out on a boat. Here's the 2-2. Swing and a miss. Got him with a cutter away, and Tatis strikes out to begin the fifth inning. Brings us to the answer to our Reds Hall of Fame and Museum trivia question of the game. The question was, Hall of Fame reliever Goose Gossage pitch for the Padres from 84 to 87. He was on the mound for a milestone moment that involved one of the all-time great Reds. What was that moment? A, surrendered the last home run of Johnny Bench's career. Pitch bunted at, but missed. Strike one to Samad Taylor. Was it serving up Johnny Bench's first home run, the first hit to Barry Larkin, or faced Pete Rose in the last at-bat of his career? We both said B, surrendered the first hit to Barry Larkin.
4: We're kind of begging on this one.
3: Yeah, here's the 0-1. Strike call on the outside corner. I was half tempted to go down and ask Barry, but felt like that was cheating-ish. The answer is, we're staying with B, by the way. The answer is C. And you were right. You were spot on, as a matter of fact. August 17th, 1986. Pete Rose pinch hit for pitcher Ron Robinson in the eighth inning of the game. Ground ball headed for short. McClain scoops it, moving to his left. Throws just in time to get to Speedy Taylor. Two gone in the fifth inning. So he pinch hit himself for Ron Robinson. A game the Padres were leading 9-5 at Riverfront Stadium. Gossage struck Rose out in what proved to be the last at-bat of Pete's career. That just doesn't seem right, does it? But Pete Rose...
4: Yeah, I just think that I would have known that if Barry had a hit against Goose his first time up, I would have heard that.
3: Ground ball to first, handled by Sal Stewart. Gives it up to Williamson at the bag. That is another three-up, three-down inning. Eight straight, retired by the Reds lefty.
4: Go nine.
3: We're halfway through it at Great American Ballpark. 4-3, Reds lead the Padres on the Reds Radio Network.
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3: Padres the first to go to the bullpen this afternoon, and it called upon left-hander Wandy Peralta taking over for Casey Mize. Wandy Peralta is on for the 58th time. Southpaw's 2-2 with a 3.41 ERA. Peralta has logged 66 innings. Here's the first pitch, and a swing and a miss for strike one to Hector Rodriguez. Nothing and one. Four runs are allowed, all earned. Over four innings for Casey Mize this afternoon. Rodriguez takes down and in. One ball, one strike. Taking a peek at today's scoreboard stumper, there are four players whose last name begins with the letter G. G. That have been elected to the National Baseball Hall of Fame in their first year of eligibility. Who are they? Four players whose last name begins with the letter G, like George. Who are they? The 1-2. Rodriguez pops it up. Foul. Third base side. Heading toward the seats. It'll reach the seats.
4: George Brett.
3: Last name begins with the letter G.
4: Their
3: George.
4: Name was George.
3: No.
4: Okay. So their last name starts with the G.
3: Yes. Like George.
4: Like if their last name was George. I got you. Okay.
3: If his name was Brett George.
4: Yeah.
3: He would qualify. Pitch in the dirt. Two balls and two strikes on Hector Rodriguez.
4: they go in their first year?
3: First year of eligibility into that big Hall of Fame in Cooperstown, New York.
4: Well, we know Tony Gwynn went in his first time.
3: Tony Gwynn, given that we're playing the Padres, would be a pretty good guess. The 2-2 wave and a miss. Strike three. Rodriguez down on strikes. One gone here in the fifth. His son, Junior, next door doing radio for the Padres. Wow, it's great to see Tony Gwynn, Jr. Tony Gwynn went in 2007. One of them are pretty modern. Pitch up and away. Meaning, my modern era is I watched him play.
4: Right.
3: So, just to clarify that, here's the 1-0 pitch. Ellie flies this one toward right center field. Over the center fielder, and Merrill will make the catch.
4: That was an awkward play out there.
3: Hayes went ducking out of the way because that ball was slicing hard to right field.
4: And yeah, it was right at Hayes, but Merrill called for it, and so Hayes just ducks out of the way, and Merrill makes a basket catch right at his belt.
3: Hayes actually did a head-first dive like he was diving into a pool to get out of the way of Jackson Merrill, but he did. Two men are out, and here's Sal Stewart off the plate outside.
4: Starts with the letter G.
3: Mm-hmm. These are tricky, aren't they? 1-0 pitch.
4: Yeah, that's...
3: Well, they're easy names, but household names. But it's just hard to get your brain going like that. 2-0 on Stewart. An outfielder and a pitcher. Swing and a miss. 2-1 now on Sal Stewart. I'll make it a little easier on you. They both went in the 2000 teens. 2-1 pitch. Swing and a foul to the left side. So that's what I mean by modern.
4: Yeah.
3: 2-2 on Sal Stewart. Base is empty, two away. 4-3, Reds lead the Padres in the fifth. Wandy Peralta, the former Red, deals the 2-2 to Stewart. Low and away, and the count runs full. 3 balls, 2 strikes. Stewart 0-2 today.
4: Yeah, when they go in doesn't help me.
3: Well,
4: when they played might help me.
3: Well, they played 5 years before that for a long time. 3-2 pitch. Swinging a soft roller to the shortstop. Up with it is Bogarts, and he'll throw in time to first. Both were incredible in the 90s. Reds are up and down in order against Wandy Peralta in the fifth. 5 complete at Great American Ballpark. Still 4-3 Reds on the Reds Radio Network.
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3: It's still Brandon Williamson as the Padres come to bat here in the sixth inning. Ty France to get things started. Bogarts and Salas will follow. All right, I'm helping you through. You got Bob Gibson, by the way, during the break, which was very good.
4: With the hint.
3: There was a hint, yeah. So let's go. Let's start with the outfielder. I know you know him. He played most. He played for a few teams, but he began in the American League, then came over to the National League, and was the greatest player of the 90s. In my opinion, he was the greatest player of the 90s. People might argue that. Probably not in Cincinnati. 1-0 on Ty France. The 1-0 pitch. Strike called.
4: Bond starts with B.
3: No, not him. This guy would rival Bonds as the greatest player of the 90s. If not for the strike in 94, he was going to battle for the home run record. He was going to give it a run. Played in the dome at that time. 2-1 pitch to Ty France. Swing and a miss. And he throws his bat into the Padre dugout down the left field line. It was on the West Coast for his best years, but his big milestones happened with his second team. 2 balls, 2 strikes on Ty France.
4: Griffey.
3: Bingo. Ken Griffey Jr. So I told you we were going to get there. We're going to do it together. All right. This last guy was part of one of the best rotations in the game that possibly the game's ever seen. 2-2 pitch to Ty France. Up and away. Full count, 3-2. There's a group of three pitchers that were together for a long time. And they were in the playoffs just about every 3-2 pitch, up and away. And that's ball four. Ty France heads down to first. Leadoff walk here in the sixth. Bingo. See, I told you were going to get him. All you needed was just a little bit of help.
4: I would not have come up with those on my own.
3: Really?
4: No.
3: I don't think I would have either. I'm not good with this.
4: Too many names running through my head.
3: Well, the letter G, when it starts, when it's like name the letter, that's game over. That's tough. It's a fun question, though. Here's Xander Bogaerts, and it's a strike on the inside corner. That's.
4: Was there four of them or three?
3: Four. You got them all. You said Tony Gwynn first.
4: Gwynn, yes. Yep.
3: And then Glavin.
4: Gibson.
3: The 0-1 to Bogaerts.
4: Junior.
3: Swing and a miss. 0-2 now on Xander Bogaerts. I don't know how to describe Glavin other than he was part of that group. I mean, he was a great pitcher, but
4: if you had said a pitcher that was a former hockey player, I'd have gotten it immediately.
3: Well, I wouldn't have given it that. Two's off the plate outside. 1-2, because I don't think of that when I think of Tom Glavin. I just think of him being a big piece of one of the best rotations that we've ever seen. 1-2. Here's the 1-2 pitch. Swinging a soft chopper left side. Here comes Arroyo. Scoops, throws, pulls Stewart off the bag. I don't know that a good throw would have got Bogaerts anyway. It'll be a base hit for Bogaerts. A walk and an infield single have given the Padres a couple of base runners here in the sixth. See if Williamson can get out of this. See how long Terry Francona will give him to try to get out of this. Now Now Ethan Salas at the plate. In his big league debut with a chance to do a little damage. The pitch. Swung on, fouled back to the left side.
4: I mean, was there ever a point in time where Williamson threw 80-plus pitches on any of these rehab outings?
3: I wouldn't imagine. Nothing in one to count on Salas.
4: He may not be able to brush his teeth tomorrow.
3: Here's the 0-1. Salas swings and fouls it away down the left field line. Well, after this start, he will go into a tandem with Chase Burns. Well, he threw 84. Yeah, he threw 84 his last time out.
4: Did he? Yep. Okay, well. Then he's good.
3: 0-2 on Salas. He's at 86 pitches right now, Williamson is. Left-hander against left-hander, the 0-2 pitch. Swing and a miss. He struck him out. Got him with a cutter away. And there's one gone here in the sixth, and it brings up Austin Hayes. And that's going to be it for Williamson. So Tito let him get through the left-hander. And now with the right-handed hitting Hayes coming up, it's onto the bullpen. A Reds Wobers mustard pitching change with two men aboard and one man out in the sixth. And we'll tell you all about the new pitcher when we come back with the Reds leading it 4-3, but the Padres threatening on the Reds Radio Network.
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0: right-hander Pierce Johnson out of the Reds bullpen. Giving up a couple of earned runs in his seven appearances in the month of August.
1: Well, he inherits runners at first and second base with one man out. Dustin Harris, the batter. Harris off the bench to hit for Hayes. Left-handed hitter in Harris. Johnson eyeballs the runners and throws. And the pitch is on the outside corner for a strike called. Nothing and one. Harris waiting on Johnson. Here comes the 0-1. Swinging a ground ball, rolled foul up the first base line. Harris 2-for-5 in this series, hitting 300 on the year in 24 games. First and second, one out. Big spot right now with the Reds clinging to a one-run lead. And the 0-2 pitch. Swing and a miss. He struck him out. Got him with a breaking ball down and out of the zone. And Harris strikes out for the second out here in the sixth inning.
0: This is one of those days where you're out in the Reds bullpen, even though the bullpen is not in direct sunlight, just because of the humidity that's in the air. As soon as the phone rings, you're loose. It just doesn't take anything.
1: You're right.
0: I mean, by the time you get up out of the chair and stand on the mound, you're ready.
1: Luis Campusano hits now, and Johnson will spin and look the runner back to second base. Campusano, right-handed hitter, struck out both times against Brandon Williamson today.
0: Stevenson's got a cramp.
1: Yep, sure does. So he is stretching out that right leg at the moment. The home plate umpire, Jacob Metz, trying to buy him a little time. Bending out in front of the plate, dusting off the dish. And now Stevenson tells him, I'm good to go. It's a good job by Metz right there. Here's Johnson's pitch to Campusano, and a curveball in for a strike.
0: It's still cramping.
1: Yeah, he's still having a little trouble with it.
0: It's right in that, looks like in his hip. Hamstring, upper hamstring.
1: And one on Campusano. Here's the 0-1 pitch, and it dives down and away. Breaking ball on the count. Evens at one ball, one strike. They ask it first, and Tom Hanahan says no swing. 1-1 on Campusano. 2-on-2 out. 4-3, Reds lead the Padres. We're in the sixth. Here comes Johnson's 1-1 pitch. After a couple looks back and forth to second. Check swing foul at the plate. Now Johnson's got...

0: opportunity. No, you do not. 2-2 on Campusano. Here comes Johnson again with a 2-2 pitch. In the dirt outside of the breaking ball. I said 2-2. It was 1-2. Now it's 2-2. If you're listening today on your car or truck radio, please remember to buckle your safety belt. This message brought to you by the Ohio Department of Public Safety. If you're not buckled up, what's holding you back? I guess it is a 3-2 count. Now there seems to be some confusion on what the count is. Even the home plate umpire doesn't know. It is actually a 2-2 count. It is 2-2, I believe.
1: I think you're correct.
0: It is. Okay. 2-2. I thought I had it right all along, and then I got all confused. It was wrong everywhere. So it's 2-2. Johnson ready. Here's the 2-2 pitch, and it's swung on, lifted in the air. Short center. On is Myers. He's there. He's got it. And the inning is over. So nice job by Pierce Johnson and back of the starter Brandon Williamson, who gave the Reds 5 1/3 today. Johnson gets a strikeout and a flyout to end the Padres' sixth inning threat. We head to the bottom of the sixth. It's the Reds 4, Padres 3 on the Reds Radio Network.
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0: Jay Blade bunts at the first offering from Wandy Peralta, drags it to the first base side, got it by the mound, and by that point, Fernando Tatis Jr. had no play. It's an infield hit for J.J. Blade. Really nice bunt there by the Reds cleanup hitter.
1: That is the just sixth inning. Perfect execution by Blade. He didn't run out of the box. He waited for the ball to get there. He put it in a perfect spot. Even Tatis Jr. couldn't get to that ball.
0: He definitely caught the Padres off guard. So he's on, all smiles at first for Tyler Stevenson. Stevenson 0 for 1, walked and scored his first time up, grounded the second his last time up. Blade off the bag at first. The pitch to Stevenson is a fastball up and away. One ball, no strikes.
1: Stevenson still trying to stretch out that right hamstring.
0: Peralta the pause. Here's the 1-0. And it's a strike on the outer half of the plate with a changeup, evening up the count at one ball and one strike.
1: You almost think that he's probably better off moving around than he is sitting in the dugout.
0: Now the 1-1. Up and in. Two balls and a strike on Stevenson. Did you hear that Rush is coming to Heritage Bank Center for one night only? Well, you can get your tickets. Friday, October 23rd is the big date.

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1: Tom Sawyer.
0: Yeah, there you go. Here's the 2-1. Fouled away off to the right side. Now I know that I know a Rush song. I probably know a few of them.
1: Limelight, you know that.
0: I'd have to hear. Tom Sawyer, I know when you say that. But I'd have to hear Limelight. 2-2 on Stevenson. Peralta to the plate. And a line drive caught at third by Cronenworth.
1: Boy, he had to leap with all he had.
0: Up to his right, that looked like a double into the corner, but Cronenworth going airborne, able to snag it for the out. And Blade still at first now with one away. He snow-coned it, too, and somehow was able to hold on. Let's pause for station identification on the Reds Radio Network.
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0: Wandy Peralta will exit. Craig Stammen out to the mound to make a pitching change. We'll tell you.
1: It's the intro to Limelight for you.
0: There we go. We'll listen to it during the break. Pitching change made in the sixth. One on, one out. 4-3. Reds have the lead on the Reds Radio Network.
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1: Right-hander David Morgan into the ball game for the Padres. Reds have already seen him one time in this series.
0: Dane Myers up, the runner at first and one out. Pitches in there for a called strike. Count is nothing and one. Well, we now know that I know Limelight also, so I probably know a few more songs than I'm aware of. Nothing and one on Myers. Runner at first with one out.
1: Morgan came on last night and faced one batter. Who was that batter? He's at the plate right now.
0: Deal one. Myers shows bunt, pulls the bat back. The pitch misses high. Curveball hanging up. It's a one ball, one strike count on Myers. Blade bouncing off the bag at first. Morgan the pause. Here he comes with a 1-1. Swung on, fouled back, and it's a ball and two strikes.
1: You know, in today's game with eight relievers, managers can kind of manipulate who you're going to face if you pitch 2 days in a row or 3 out of 4 days and you're facing the same ball club. When you got five guys in the bullpen, they just bring you in the situation that's your spot.
0: Right.
1: And you just face whoever you face.
0: Here's the 1-2 to Myers. And the pitch is too low. Two balls, two strikes on Dane Myers. Runner at first base with one man out.
1: You know, I think about that now, that we only had five guys that's in our bullpen. And I think, wow, that seems kind of crazy.
0: Doesn't it?
1: Yes. You had 10 pitchers, that was it. Five starters, five relievers, go get them.
0: The 2-2. Line drive up the middle, and Tatis can't get it diving to his right. That's into center field for a hit. Second hit of the ball game for Dane Myers. The Reds have two aboard with one out in the sixth.
1: Well, I was going to say it always favors the hitter, I believe, when you face a hitter 2 days in a row and you're the reliever. And I guess I can go ahead and say that now that Myers has a hit.
0: Here is Juan Brito. Runners at first and second base and one out.
1: I mean, think about it. You only have so many tricks in your bag out of the bullpen. And most guys coming out of the bullpen are two-pitch pitchers. And if you face the guy the night before, he's pretty much seen all your tricks.
0: And I think that's especially true with a guy like Dane Myers that has a knack for seeing just about everything a pitcher has to offer. He can work the count. Even that was still a five-pitch at bat. Here's Juan Brito with two on and one out. Reds trying to add on. Brito provided the Reds' first three runs on his first major league homer to right. That was back in the second inning. He takes a look at a strike. The count is nothing and one on Brito.
1: Morgan just uncorked that pitch at 99. Mm-hmm. I didn't know he had that in his arsenal.
0: Right-hander readies. And the 0-1. Swinging a ground ball, pulled foul, first base side. And Brito behind the count 0-2. The Reds and Avocados from Peru have teamed up to give you a chance to win a new 2026 Toyota Tacoma SR or a Reds VIP experience. 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Nothing and two on Brito. Two on, one out. Here comes Morgan's 0-2 pitch. In the dirt inside, it's a one ball, two strike count. Day at second, Myers at first. Right-hander with the kick and 1-2. Brito takes the slider off the outside corner. Two balls, two strikes. Brito came into the season as a pretty big prospect for the Cleveland Guardians.
1: Got to see a fastball here. He got ahead with two heaters, threw two breaking balls for a ball.
0: Now the 2-2. He swings, pops it up, back and out of play. There was the fastball at 99, and he spoiled it.
1: You read pitchers in the batter's box just like pitchers read you. It doesn't go on a whole lot anymore, but if you're smart, that's what you do.
0: Morgan looks back at second, the 2-2. Breaking ball off the outside corner. That one backed up on him pretty badly. And misses badly off the outside edge. And now it's a full count, 3-2. And again, going back to your point, that tells you he's probably going to throw a fastball here, right?
1: Amen.
0: Two on, one out. Three balls, two strikes. Big pitch in this game. And here comes Morgan. Swinging a ground ball down the first baseline. And he pulled the fastball just outside the first base bag.
1: I mean, you got runners at first and second. He hasn't got anywhere near the plate with three breaking balls in this at-bat. Why would he try to do it again? To load him up for McClain?
0: Kyle Hart is throwing in the Padre bullpen. And again, the payoff pitch to Brito. And he walked him with a slider low. So he went back to the breaking ball but missed. And now they're loaded for McClain. Really nice at bat there by Juan Brito.
1: Well, you can just eliminate the breaking ball. The guy can't get it over the plate. You just look fastball and take the other stuff.
0: That seemed to be exactly what Brito did.
1: So do you think that Ruben Niebla is hot because he's got on his jacket?
0: Yeah, he's got on long sleeves and then a cutoff hoodie. So a sleeveless hoodie over the top with long sleeves. He makes his way out there.
1: Maybe he's trying to emphasize mental toughness to his pitcher.
0: Perhaps. Maybe he's deranged. Abel is out the
1: mound. Pretty good pitcher coach.
0: Yeah, he's a really good pitcher coach. Abel is out there talking things over right now with Morgan. Bases are loaded here. One out. Matt McClain's at the plate. Well, you talk to folks around the Padre organization, they can't say enough good things about what Ruben Niebla has done for the Padres and their pitching staff. Well, big spot here for McClain. Bases loaded, one out. Reds are leading by a run.
1: Don't swing at the ball up.
0: The Padres bring the infield in. Morgan gets the sign. Ready's at the belt, and first pitch on the way. And it's a fastball high. McClain lays off, 1-0.
1: Say it again. Don't swing at the ball up. Make him get it down.
0: McClain, 259 in his career with the bases loaded. 0 for 2 with two strikeouts today. The 1-0 pitch is a fastball low, 2-0. Edwin Arroyo waiting in the on-deck circle.
1: Now this is the time, Tommy, for a hitter where you start to get a little too aggressive on the 2-0 pitch. Can't swing at it up top.
0: Two balls, no strikes, and here comes Morgan. Swung on in the air. Fly ball, fairly well hit, playable and right. Hayes back on it. Actually, that's Harris. He'll make the catch. And the runner at third will tag. Blade scores, and the Reds tack on one more. It is 5-3 Reds. Matt McClain with a little insurance with the sack fly to right.
1: Nice job of getting the run home.
0: You want to get greedy with the bases loaded, absolutely, but you got to get at least one. The Reds have done that. And now Craig Stammen is going to head to the mound, and that'll be it for Morgan. Also, Dane Myers moving up to third on that fly out to right on the sack fly from McClain. So they're at the corners with two outs. Edwin Arroyo coming to the plate. Kyle Hart coming into the game. Reds have a 5-3 advantage in the sixth on the Reds Radio Network.
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0: New pitcher for the Padres is indeed the left-hander Kyle Hart. Hart, it appears, wants another rosin bag. Evidently, that one has reached its destination. He will get said rosin bag. And Kyle Hart will face the first batter that he faced in game one. That is Edwin Arroyo.
1: Does the rosin bag run out of rosin?
0: Yeah, it just turns into a package with no contents.
1: First, third.
0: How's that?
1: That's good. First and third, two outs. Edwin Arroyo up. Left-hander brings it home. First pitch on the way to Arroyo. There goes the runner for second, and they won't even throw down. So Brito will take second base. That will be his first major league stolen base.
0: Got such a good break, they didn't even throw it.
1: Uncontested. Well, that will mean that if Arroyo can get a two-out knock here, the Reds will get a pair of runs. Here's the 1-0. And Arroyo takes a strike across the knees to even the count at one ball, one strike. Second and third, two away, 5-3. Reds are leading it. We're in the sixth inning. On a steamy afternoon here at Great American Ballpark. The lefty Hart from the belt throws. And Arroyo checks his swing on a split low. Two balls and a strike. So now Arroyo hitting with the count in his favor. Padres play him to pull on the infield. Tatis way up the middle. Bogart's in the hole at short. Cronenworth even with the bag at third. The 3-1. And that fastball just did miss. Maybe a little bit low on the inner half of the plate. And it's 3-1 on Arroyo. And back to the top of the order with Hector Rodriguez waiting on deck if Arroyo reaches. Hart shaking his way through the signs. Has the one he likes. And here he comes with a 3-1. Swinging a ground ball, bounced to short. Bogarts has the chest-high hop and throws in time to get Arroyo. And the Reds are done in the sixth. They'll leave two but get one. And it's now 5-3. On to Cowboy in the seventh on the Reds Radio Network.
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0: Right-hander T.J. Anton out of the Reds bullpen. He is our Reds Wober's Mustard pitching change. Wober's Mustard, let's put some mustard on it. Reds leading the Padres here at Game 3 of this three-game series. This is the rubber match. Padres won the opener. They won in shutout fashion. 5-0 affair. Reds won in last night's ball game, and it was a tight one. 4-3. The Reds come away winners, and they are leading this one 5-3 as we head to the final three frames of the ball game. Anton on. He will get the bottom of the order. That is Jake Cronenworth. He's in the number 9 spot. And then Tatis Jr. and Samad Taylor. And don't forget, sooner or later, I would imagine, if the Padres get anything going, we will see Manny Machado come off the bench. Machado not starting today. He is on the bench. But it gives Craig Stammen a weapon late if he chooses to employ it. First pitch to Cronenworth is a cutter inside, and that's a ball. One ball, no strike count here to the left-handed hitting Cronenworth. Cronenworth 0 for 2 today. Antone from the set, back to the plate. A fastball up and in, and it's a two-ball, no strike count. Antone back to the set, and he'll turn it loose. He's going to miss downstairs. 3-0. He went breaking ball, back-to-back heaters that both miss. One up, one down. Here's the 3-0 from the Reds right-hander, and he pours it in there for strike one. That was a fastball right down Broadway. Nice, easy delivery, and that was the hardest delivery of this pitch sequence. Three ball, one strike count. Back to the plate. High breaking ball, and he will walk Cronenworth to start this seventh inning. So here's Tatis Jr. Tatis has two hits today, both singles back up the middle. He has also struck out. Got a couple of home runs the opposite way. He's got a double the opposite way in this series, and he will take a breaking ball here right over the outside corner, and that is strike one. No ball, one strike count. Cronenworth off the bag at first. Stewart holds him there. Another breaking ball. That's going to miss down and away this time. Even things up. One ball, one strike count here to Fernando Tatis Jr. And Tatis, well, he is dangerous seemingly all the time. Home run numbers not so great in the beginning of the season. It seems like he has recovered. At least here in this series he has. He's got two home runs. That came in yesterday's ball game, and they came in his last three at-bats. Two ball, one strike count. Antone, quick pick to first, and they won't get him. Well, that's close. Didn't look like Stewart quite had the grip on the ball with the glove. But Cronenworth definitely late getting back into the bag. Here's the 2-1 pitch. Another breaking ball, and that misses high. And it's a three-ball, one-strike count. And Antone having a tough time finding the strike zone here. Yeah. 3-1 pitch coming. And a check swing. That's going to be a strike. Another breaking ball. This time a cutter from Antone. And the count will run full. We'll see if Cronenworth is on the move with this pitch. Open right side of the infield, and that's where Tatis Jr. goes best. Three, two pitch coming. There goes the runner. Swing and a miss. Strike three. Throw to second. He got him. Oh, what a throw by Tyler Stevenson. Hamstring cramp and all, and he put that baby right on the nose. Two down. Strike him out, throw him out.
1: Well, that is big time. That there's no better way to erase a leadoff walk than with a little strike him out, throw him out, double play. Perfect throw from Stevenson down to Brito, and that tag was right on the lead foot of the feet first slide from Cronenworth.
0: Here's Samad Taylor. He'll take a fastball in. One ball, no strike count. Well, Antone, it looked like he was one pitch away from being in a world of hurt. And with one pitch, he gets two outs. That's a thank you very much, Tyler Stevenson. And Antone made it happen. He turned around and pointed right at Tyler as soon as the ball went over his head. Two ball, no strike count. Here the right-handed hitting Taylor. Jackson Merrill waiting on deck. And that's a strike. A cutter right in the heart of the plate. Taylor appeared to be taking all the way. Two ball, one strike count. We're in the top of the seventh. Reds are leading the Padres 5-3. The pitch. Breaking ball hangs high. Another three ball, one strike count. And that's been every batter so far in the inning for Anton. TJ from the set, and he'll turn it loose. Pop back behind home plate, a breaking ball, and it was a good one. Count runs full. Anton is really at a career high as far as appearances, innings, at least at the big league level. Three ball, two strike count here to Samad Taylor. Pitch coming, here it is. Breaking ball on the ground, foul down the third baseline. That was a front door hook. It started at the front hip of Taylor, broke over the inside corner, and he just smothered it at home plate. Well, it'll be another 3-2 pitch from Anton. Reds righty comes set, and back to the plate. Fouled off. Cutter on his knuckles that didn't cut.
1: What was that?
0: I think Taylor thought that ball was going to cut back to the plate, and it looked like it backed up. Looked like it went back towards the hitter.
1: I thought if he didn't swing and foul it off, it was going to hit him in the belt.
0: Third 3-2 pitch here in this at-bat for Samad Taylor. Anton turns it loose, and he's going to pop this one up and foul back behind the dish. Out of play, and we'll do it again. So another 3-2 pitch. This has been quite an at-bat for the Padre left fielder. Pitch number 9 to this batter only. This will be the 20th pitch of the inning for Anton. Here you come. Strike 3 called right there. A little front door slide piece. And he punches out Taylor looking. 5-3 Reds, bottom of 7. Coming up on the Reds Radio Network.
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0: Kyle Hart back to the hill. He'll get the top of the Reds order. That is Hector Rodriguez. First pitch fastball right down Broadway. Strike one here to Rodriguez. Hector has flied to left. He is homered to right, and he is struck out. Left-hander sets ready. The pitch from Hart, a breaking ball into the dirt. Rodriguez will hold up in time. And it's a one ball, one strike count. Hits even at 7 apiece on this ball game, but the Reds leading 5-3. A big four-run second inning for the Reds has been the difference. The 1-1 pitch. Pop foul back behind home plate. Now to play. It doesn't look to me like Rodriguez gets ugly swings against left-handers. I mean, a lot of times you'll see a lefty facing a lefty and they bail out on the breaking ball or they pull off on the pitch away. I don't really see that. Here's the 1-2 from Hart. And it's on the ground right to Tatis at second base. The throw in time to get Rodriguez, and there's one down.
1: Well, I would say that since he settled in, he just looks very hitterish at the plate, regardless left-hander, right-hander situation. He's looking very comfortable and very confident in the plate right now.
0: And in the outfield.
1: Yeah.
0: I think you and I were both impressed with the way just from day one.
1: Right. No question.
0: Here's Ellie De La Cruz. Ellie is 1-for-3 today. And he swings and fouls this one back behind home plate. Boy, Ellie was coming unglued. We've seen some swings from Ellie today that are reminiscent of his first year in the big leagues. Just letting it fly. No ball, one strike count. Hard sets, and back to the plate he comes. Change up, down and away. Actually, that was a split finger. Looked like a change up. One ball, one strike count here to De La Cruz. Ellie singled the first time up, struck out, and flied to right center field. Hart back to the set and to the plate. Back to a breaking ball and a good one. That started off the outside corner and just darted right back to the heart of the plate. Ellie took it, and now he's down in the count, 1-2. One ball, two strike count. The Padre lefty comes calling. Foul to the right side. Another split finger down and away. That seems to be a pattern for these Padre pitchers. They'll throw breaking ball, then change up off of it, or breaking ball and split finger off of it. I like that combo. Because one pitch is coming one way, one is going the other, and then you have the chance to throw the fastball off the top of it. And that's exactly what Hart does here, but Ellie's able to foul it all. Kind of a triangle effect. The breaking ball and changeup are in the bottom of the triangle, the fastball at the top. But it creates a bit of visual difficulty and timing difficulty for a hitter at the plate when you can throw all three of those pitches in a tight triangle on the outside corner. Off the outside edge. Boy, Hart a little upset with himself after he missed away there, but it'll even things at 2-2. Hart back to the set. Here he is. And he misses outside with a breaking ball. The count will run full. You see a little bit of frustration from the Padre left-hander. I don't think I'd want to make a mistake in the middle of the plate to this fella. Here's a 3-2. And it is ripped right back up the middle, right over the head of Hart. And that's a second hit of the afternoon for De La Cruz, and they both went to the same spot, and that's Jackson Merrill in center field.
1: That ball was smoked.
0: I mean,
1: too.
0: On a line. Hello, Dolly. Well, Hart's afternoon is done. We will see yet another Padre pitcher. We'll tell you who it is when we come back. It's 5-3 Reds as they hit here in the bottom of seven. Right here on the Reds Radio Network.
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0: Well, the Padres are into the bullpen yet again. They will bring on right-hander Johnny Brito. Brito coming on for only the fourth time. 5 1/3 innings. He's allowed 4 hits. He's only walked 1 batter and struck out 4. So we'll see what he's got. And what he's got is Sal Stewart at the plate with Ellie De La Cruz standing at first base. Picked to first. Ellie had just barely even stepped off the bag. And Brito fires a rocket over there, trying to catch Ellie off guard. He did not. Now Stewart readies at the plate. Stewart hitless on the afternoon. He's 0 for 3. He's hit the ball hard a couple times. And he'll take a fastball inside, and it's a 1-ball, no strike count.
1: Now, Ellie was running earlier in a non-automatic running situation. It was a 3-2 count, but there was only one out, so kind of gives you the idea that his legs are feeling better.
0: 1-0 pitch here to Stewart. And it is hit high into the air into right field. Back is Harris. He will make the catch. And there's two down. So Brito gets his first batter. Now J.J. Blade will step to the plate. Blade with a couple of hits this afternoon. He had a ringing double his first time up and then a perfectly executed drag bunt in his last at-bat. And that came around to score the Reds' 5th run of the afternoon and give him a little bit of breathing room. First pitch, up and away. 1-ball, no strike count. Here to the left-handed hitting J.J. Blade. Ellie with a very modest lead at first base. That's not something you can always say. Fouled. A fastball in on the hands of Blade. He tried to check his swing, and the ball found the bat. 1-ball, 1-strike count. Blade sets ready. The pitch from Brito. Inside, and it is clocked high, deep, and you can kiss that baby goodbye. A 2-run home run for J.J. Blade. Boy, have a day. Double, single, homer. I think we've seen this story before.
1: Yes, we have.
0: 7-3 Reds.
1: And it had a pretty happy ending, too. So I don't know if Blade will get another swing at it. I guess the hope is probably not, but boy, what a day for J.J. Blade.
0: Came in with a fastball one too many times. He came in, fouled it off the bat. It was way inside. That one ran back over the plate, and Blade said, I don't think so.
1: We've talked about that before with him. You try to get one by him on the inner half of the plate.
0: Don't miss middle end.
1: That is a fool's errand.
0: Especially in this park. Check swing by Stevenson on a breaking ball.
1: Well, that was out of Yellowstone. Yeah. That ball was killed.
0: That's up there by the Budweiser bar. No ball, 1-strike count here to Tyler. Tyler lined out to third his last time up. He'll take a strike away here. And he is quickly down in the count, 0-2. Stevenson at the ready. Brito to the plate. He's going to miss in the dirt. Another breaking ball. Held on to that one a bit too long. One ball, two strike count. Reds did not score in the first game of this series. Of course, they didn't get into the late at night. There's strike three, but they've had four last night. They've got seven this afternoon. They lead the Padres 7-3 as we head on to the eighth. Tommy Thrall's coming back here on the Reds Radio Network.

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3: Right-hander Tony Santillan into the ballgame for the Reds. Santillan is our Reds Wilbur's Mustard pitching change. Wilbur's Mustard, let's put some mustard on it.
4: Well, he is trying to preserve a four-run Reds lead at the moment. 7-3, Reds lead the Padres.
3: Well, he was coming in no matter what.
4: Right. Little wiggle room for him. He's still trying to find his footing, and his return from the injured list was better his last time out.
3: Yeah.
4: Jackson Merrill to lead off the Padre 8. Make sure you stay tuned after the game. You'll have the Toyota Tundra Star of the Game. Highlights, scores, and all that coming up once we're done. First pitch to Merrill. A strike on the outside corner. Nothing and one on Jackson Merrill. Santillan with a high set. Now here he comes. And it's fouled off to the left side. That's out of play. Nothing and two on Merrill. Speaking of scores around the league, we can take a look. Scores around the league brought to you by Sun Cruiser Vodka Iced Tea. Let the good times cruise. Here's the 0-2 to Merrill. Fouled away again, left side. Nothing and two. Nothing finalized yet. They're delayed in the top of the fourth inning in D.C., Braves and Nationals, scoreless in the rain. Rangers lead the A's 1-0, bottom of the second in Texas. Pitch whacked to center. Over quickly is Dane Myers, and he'll back up a step or two to make the catch. Ball was hit hard on a line. It was knuckling out to Myers a little bit. He's able to make the play, retire Merrill, and there's one out of the eighth. Of course, the game that the Padres are going to turn their attention to is taking place in Arizona. They'll have time to watch that game. Actually, no, the Diamondbacks are at home against the Phillies at 3:40. So that game will get started shortly. Ground ball, backhanded right down the line behind third by Arroyo. Strong long throw in time to get Ty France. And two are gone here in the eighth inning. They'll probably be watching that game on their flight back across the country, home to San Diego. At least somebody will be watching and giving updates. Two down, and here is Xander Bogaerts. Bogaerts, 2-for-3 today. Here's the pitch. Bogaerts swings and misses. Of course, now the Padres, I mean, this is a Padres team that's kind of reeling a little bit. If they don't come back and win this game, they got swept in Tampa. They lost 2 out of 3 in Pittsburgh to the Pirates in Pittsburgh to start things. And now they're on the verge of losing 2 of 3 to the here. Reds. Here's the 0-1 pitch to Bogaerts. That's slow and outside. That's a tough stretch, but fortunately for San Diego, the Diamondbacks have been struggling, having lost 3 straight and 9 of 16. The Padres have the Yankees coming to town when they get home. And then the Nationals will be in, breaking ball down and away. Stevenson says, take a look.
5: Catcher's challenging to call a ball.
4: Overall, Jacob Metz done a pretty nice job behind the plate today. Even the challenges have been close. That pitch is just a little bit low.
5: Pitch to the ball. Cincinnati has one challenge remaining.
4: Two balls, one strike on Bogarts. Santillan into his windup, and the 2-1 off the outside corner. Three balls and strike.
6: The interesting part of this Padres schedule is that they finish, I believe, at home.
4: Yes.
6: Against, yes, the Arizona Diamondbacks.
4: That is correct. Pitch down too low for ball four. Bogarts works the walk. That's going to be pretty interesting, really, because there's a real chance that it comes down to that
6: final
4: last series.
6: I mean, they play the Dodgers ahead of that series at home. Then they have the Diamondbacks coming in for the final three games of the year. Of course, I would imagine that both the Diamondbacks and the Padres hope that it comes down to that.
4: Yeah.
6: Because there are other teams that are pushing for that as well.
4: Pitches in there for a called strike. The count is nothing and one on Ethan Salas. Well, and that's kind of how a team can kind of sneak in from the outside. Miami, don't sleep on the Marlins now. They're three games back. Here's the 0-1 off the outside corner.
6: Well, the Padres will also host the Marlins. So there's a lot of intrigue going on at Petco Park as we finish out this season.
4: St. Louis a game under 500, but they're four games out. I would be shocked if they clawed their way back in. The 1-1 down and in. And he tried to check, but Ethan Salas went around. One ball, two strikes. Salas 0 for 3 today in his big league debut, and now a little barking to Ron Culpa on the third base umpire here. Hearing an earful right now from the Padre dugout. He's the crew chief. Craig Stammen trying to get Culpa's attention, say, hey, let's just watch the field. Don't listen to what these guys are saying. Breaking ball off the outside corner, 2-2. Culpa still staring daggers into that Padres third base dugout. 2-2 the count. Santillan readies. Here comes the 2-2. And just off the outside corner, and it's a full count, 3-2. The wind has shifted yet again. Now it's blowing straight out here at Great American Ballpark. Salas, the top Padre prospect, called up here in September. Here's the 3-2 pitch, and he works a... No, strike three called. Got him looking with a backdoor breaking ball, and it froze him. He is down on strikes, and the inning is over. We go to the bottom of the eighth inning. It is the Reds 7, Padres 3 on the Reds Radio Network.
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0: Brito. Face Dane Myers leading off the Reds eighth inning. He's still on, right?
1: Mm-hmm.
0: Okay. Right. Came in against Sal in the seventh. Surrendered that home run to J.J. Bleday. The pitch to Myers. Right back up the middle, and that's in the center field, and that's a three-hit game for Dane Myers today.
2: All of them have been within about a foot of each other,
0: yeah.
2: Right over the top of the bag at second base.
0: Nick, it can be a little tricky to get hits up the middle these days. And they've played him up the middle. He's just
2: well, they didn't have anybody up the middle in the times that he got the hits, though.
0: Nope.
2: That's the problem.
0: Yep. Here is Juan Brito to face Johnny Brito. The pitch. Check swing, strike one. Nothing and one on Brito.
2: One Brito faces another.
0: Right-hander sets ready. Here comes. And the pitch is just off the outside corner. One ball and one strike. And at first with nobody out. As far as we know, no relation. The 1-1. A wave and a miss. One ball and two strikes.
2: One's from Puerto Plata in the Dominican. The other, the Reds Brito, is from Santo Domingo in the Dominican.
0: Myers off first base. Not going, bluffed, and now Brito swings and misses, and he is down on strikes. There's one out here in the eighth inning. Brings Matt McClain up. Pretty good pitch there from Johnny Brito on that changeup away, and Juan swung right through it. McClain a sack fly with the bases loaded his last time up. Now he grounds the first pitch he sees here to the backhand of Cronenworth at third, and he throws it away into the dirt to Tatis, and Tatis can't scoop it. It goes rolling into short right field. Dane Myers runs around to third, and the Reds have him at the corners. Instead of it being a possible inning-ending double play, they get nothing.
2: I thought that was a perfect throw from the third baseman Cronenworth. It looked like Tatis lost it. He's pointing to the stands, maybe lost it in a white shirt or something over there, but
0: oh yeah, looking at it again, that was a chest high throw.
2: He just flat missed it.
0: So that is an error actually on Tatis. There's nothing more Cronenworth could have done. He gave him a great feed.
2: If he'd moved to his right just a bit, it would hit him in the chest.
0: Now Arroyo trying to bunt, fouls it away at the plate. Choice E4.
2: You almost wonder if Tatis was trying to move his glove too quickly to catch the ball and turn the double play.
0: Yeah. Well, you know you got to hurry because McClain can get down the line. 0-1 on Arroyo. Here's the right-hander's 0-1 pitch. And Arroyo takes a little bit low on the outside corner. One ball, one strike. Reds trying to add to their 7-3 lead and capitalize on the Padre miss

0: Now, that lead may be extended here, and I think that's the reason that Garcia is up.
1: Now the 2-2. And a swing and a ground ball headed for first. They will throw home, and now Myers is caught in the rundown. They'll flip it to the third baseman and chase Myers back to the plate. McClain ends up at second. He probably could have moved up to third when Cronenworth was chasing Myers the plate. He vacated altogether third base, and nobody was going to beat McClain to the bag had McClain broke. But he stayed at second, and now two outs. That play will go 3-2-5 to get Myers. Fielder's choice, with runners at first and second with two away, and back to the top of the order, Hector Rodriguez. Rodriguez homered a solo shot back in the second inning. He is 1-for-4 this afternoon. Reds have two on with two out. The right-hander Johnny Brito. The pause, and here comes the pitch to Rodriguez. He swings and misses at a changeup for strike one. In the Padres' ninth, they'll have the bottom of the order. Harris, Campisano, and Cronenworth due up. The 0-1. Rodriguez fouls it over by the camera well next to the Padre dugout. 0-2 on Hector Rodriguez. Reds are off tomorrow and then back at it again to welcome the Brewers to town beginning Friday night. McClain away from second. Arroyo off first. Here's the 0-2 pitch to Hector Rodriguez. After a long hold, he throws, and Rodriguez pops it in the air. Short left. It's falling, though, but it won't fall quick enough. Taylor comes racing in, makes the catch in short left field to retire Hector Rodriguez to end the Reds' threat in the eighth. It is still 7-3 Red Legs as we go to the ninth. Reds trying to hold on when we come back on the Reds Radio Network.
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0: Right-hander Emilio Pagan into the ballgame. He is our Reds Wobers Mustard pitching change. Wobers Mustard. Let's put some mustard on it. Pagan coming on for the 37th time. 5-1 with a 4.19 ERA. This is not a save situation. And this is normally the time that he's pitching is in a save situation.
1: Dustin Harris, the first batter that will face him for the Padres. Left-handed hitter Harris facing Pagan. And the first pitch to him is a little bit low on the outside corner for ball one with the split. And the count is 1-0. Entering the game in left field, T.J. Friedl. J.J. Bleday will move from

0: left field to right field. 1-0 on Harris. Pagan sets, and here he comes. And it's in there for a called strike. 1-1 now on Dustin Harris. Waves the bat back and forth. Here comes the 1-1. And the pitch is a cutter down too low. Two balls and one strike. Upright stance from the left side for Harris. Here comes Pagan. And Harris swings, skies one a mile high into the seats, back behind the third base dugout, right in the first row, right behind the Padre dugout. 2-2 on Harris. Reds trying to finish this one off. It's been a tough stretch for San Diego. Reds coming off the series win in Chicago, now trying to take down the Padres here at home, the 2-2. Ground ball rolled softly to the second baseman, up with it, Brito. He'll fire to first in time to get Harris. There's one down as we pause for station identification on the Reds radio network.
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0: With one out, Luis Campusano hits. Bases are empty in the ninth. 7-3 Reds. Finale of this three-game series, the Padres won the opener. And boy, the Reds have been right back where they left off in Chicago over the last two nights. Inside to Campusano for ball one, 1-0. Like you said, it was a late arrival after the Sunday night game, and kind of wonder if maybe that was a factor for this team in the first game of this series. Swung on, skied on the infield. Here comes Sal Stewart in front of the mound in the grass. The Reds first baseman makes the catch, and that's the second out here in the ninth inning. This copyrighted broadcast is presented by authority of the Cincinnati Reds. It may not be reproduced or retransmitted in any form. The accounts and descriptions of this game may not be disseminated without the express written consent of the Reds. This copyright reminder is provided by Dinsmore, the official legal counsel of the Reds. 2 outs and Jake Cronenworth hits. Elio Pagan's first pitch to Cronenworth is a strike on the outside corner of the split. The count is 0-1. Cronenworth has popped out in a foul territory to the left fielder. He's grounded to second, walked but was caught stealing in the seventh. Here's Pagan's 0-1. Ripped down the right field line, pulled foul of the seats. In that seventh inning, that was a stretch there where the Padres were trying to get a little something going. Antone was in the game. He was fighting his command a little bit. But that was the backside of a strike him out, throw him out, double play. The Padres haven't done anything since. Here's the 0-2 to Cronenworth with two outs in the ninth. And he buries a cutter. Cronenworth lays off the 1-2. Seven runs, 10 hits for the Reds. 3 runs, 7 hits for the Padres. Here comes Pagan. 1-2 pitch to Cronenworth. Fouled away down the left field line. After the day off tomorrow, it's Rhett Lauder on the mound for the Reds Friday. 6-8 with a 5.14 ERA. Pagan home with a 1-2. And again, fouled down the left field line, out of play. 6:10 beginning on Friday. We're on the air at 5:40 with the Reds pregame show. Big Ludacris concert after the game on Friday. One One ball, two strikes on Cronenworth. Again, the 1-2 pitch. Swing and a miss. He struck him out with a cutter down and in. That's it. Reds win it 7-3, and they take 2 out of 3 from San Diego and split the season series with the Padres. Nice job by the Reds today, and it all started with Brandon Williamson on the mound. And Cowboy, I thought he threw the ball overall pretty well in his first game off the injured list.
2: Yeah, it looked like he had a little trouble getting started, but once he got into a groove, it just seemed like he was in cruise control. That third, fourth, fifth, and sixth inning, he had the Tiger by the tail.
0: Reds win it. Final score, it's the Reds 7, Padres 3. We're back to wrap it up right after this on the Reds Radio Network.
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0: Reds over the Padres at Great American Ballpark this afternoon. Here's a look at the totals for the Red Legs. 7 runs, 10 hits, no errors, 6 left. For the Padres, 3 runs on 7 hits, 1 error. They left 6. Winning pitchers, Brandon Williamson, 3-3. Casey Mize falls to 5-9 with the loss. This game was played in 2 hours and 52 minutes. There were 14,632 looking on this afternoon at Great American Ballpark. Reds will kick off a 3-game series with the Brewers coming up next, but more on that after this on the Reds Radio Network.
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0: 7-3 Reds over the Padres at Great American Ballpark this afternoon. And now the Reds, after winning the last two series, are primed and ready to welcome the Brewers to town. They'll have a chance to recharge with an off day tomorrow before Milwaukee comes in for the first of a 3-game series on Friday night. It'll be right-hander Rhett Lauder on the mound for the Red Legs. He is 6-8 with a 5.14 ERA. The Brewers are yet to announce their intentions on the mound. We all know that the game will start at 6:10. Friday night, which means we're on the air at 5:40 with the Reds pregame show across the network. That's all we have for now, but stick around because Yid's got so much more coming up on the award-winning Reds postgame show next. He'll have scores, highlights, reaction, and all that coming up once we're done. That's all for us. Thanks for listening. Again, final score, Reds over the Padres today, 7-3. For the Cowboy, Jeff Brantley, our producer-engineer, Dave Yiddy Armbruster, our studio producer, back at our network headquarters, the broadcast sheriff, Dave Keaton, who was relieved by Austin Elmore this afternoon. This is Tommy Thrall saying so long from Great American Ballpark, and we'll chat again on Friday night right here on the Reds Radio Network.
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13: And we're back at Great American Ballpark, where left-hander Brandon Williamson made his first start in 4 months, won his first game since April 17th as the Reds beat the Padres today 7-3, and the victory means they win this series 2-1. And this is the Cincinnati Children's Postgame Show. I'm Dave Armbruster. Williamson gave up a pair of runs in the first, another in the second, but ended up going 5 1/3, allowing just those 3 runs on 7 hits. Cincinnati went deep 3 times today. Juan Brito hit a 3-run homer in the second to tie the game. Later in the inning, Hector Rodriguez put the Reds in front with a solo home run, his 5th of the season. Then in the bottom of the 7th, J.J. Blade, a 2-run homer to right field, his 3rd hit of the afternoon. Dave Myers, also 3 hits today for Cincinnati. Coming up, we'll check scores around Major League Baseball, highlights, of course, from this game, but up first, we'll check back in with Tommy and the Cowboy. 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
13: Reds knock off the Padres today here in a steamy downtown Cincinnati. 7-3, the final score. You're listening to the Cincinnati Children's Postgame Show. I'm Dave Armbruster. Let's get some final thoughts on this game from the two guys who called it, Tommy Throw and Jeff Bramley.
0: Thanks, Hit. Cowboy, good win today for the Redlegs. And I tell you what, there's a lot to like about what the Reds have done against the Cubs series. And then again here against the Padres, returning home late. They looked a little flat, but maybe understandable when they probably didn't get to bed till after 3 o'clock on Monday morning. Bounced back nicely the last couple of days.
19: Keep playing baseball. There's a lot of season left. And, you know, what a shot in the arm for the Reds from Brandon Williamson. I thought he threw the ball awfully well. It seemed like he was a little rusty there in that first inning, but it got better as the game went on. And I don't know that anyone would have thought that he would have pitched well into the sixth inning on a day that was just smoking out here. And he's coming back from shoulder fatigue issues and was able to really keep the Reds in the ball game and really get deep into the game and allow the bullpen to finish it off for it.
0: Yeah, the bullpen did a nice job today, but tell you what, some nice contributions over the last several games now from Hector Rodriguez. He goes deep again, and good to see J.J. Blade break out a little bit in this game, too.
19: Yeah, I think when you look at the top four hitters and really top five hitters and the six hitters, to be honest with you, Dane Myers has been swinging the bat well. Tyler Stevenson, we've talked about him. Blade's hits have come in bunches, but when they've come, they've just been explosive. And a nice little bit of effort from Rodriguez in the top of the order. I mean, if he's on base, it just makes this lineup click a lot better because you've got Ellie and Stewart to follow, and surely those guys are going to get him home.
0: No doubt about it. Well, the Reds win it today, 7-3. They take the series from San Diego. This is certainly a team with playoff aspirations, but see if the Reds can handle the Brewers coming up over the weekend. Yid?
13: All right, thanks, Tommy. When we return, we'll look at some scores around Major League Baseball. 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
13: Back at Great American Ballpark, where the Reds knock off the Padres today, 7-3, the final score. You're listening to the Cincinnati Children's Postgame Show. Let's take a look at some other scores around baseball, brought to you by Starfire Automotive and Heavy Duty Lubricants and the Starfire Bullpen. We start in American League cities, just one game ongoing right now. That's the A's and Rangers. A's have a 3-2 lead, that game in the top of the fourth. Coming up in about 20 minutes or so, the Mariners and Red Sox in Boston. Then later on tonight, the Mets and Rays, Blue Jays and Guardians. Twins host the Tigers, Royals and Marlins get together, Astros and White Sox. And then the later game, 9:38 tonight, the Angels and Yankees get together in Anaheim. Looking at the standings in the American League, your division leaders right now, the Tampa Bay Rays, they have a 4.5 game lead over the Yankees. The Chicago White Sox, a 3-game lead now over the Cleveland Guardians, but Cleveland's played better. They've won 2 in a row in 8 of their last 10 games, and then in the West, the Astros, just a game lead now over the Texas Rangers. The Rangers have come on strong. They've won 3 games in a row. When we return, scores from National League cities. 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
2: Back at Great American Ballpark, Reds 7-3 winners today over the San Diego Padres. You're listening to the Cincinnati Children's post-game show, continuing with scores now from a National League cities. After a long rain delay, the Braves and Nationals getting back at it today in Washington, D.C., bottom of the fourth inning. No scoring in that game. I know it's only five innings, but the Braves are pitching a no-hitter. Grant Holmes and a couple of relievers so far in that game. And the Orioles have a 3-0 lead over the Rockies. That game in the bottom of the third inning. From Denver, coming up shortly, the Phillies and D-backs. Later on tonight, the Giants and Pirates. The Brewers and Cubs wind up their series at Wrigley Field at 7:40. And then the late game tonight in L.A., the Cardinals play the Dodgers. Looking at the standings in the National League, in the American League East, the Atlanta Braves just a 3-game lead now over the Phillies, who enter play today having won 6 in a row and 8 of their past 10. The Milwaukee Brewers, an 8-game lead over the Cubbies. And in the West, the Dodgers have a 10-game lead over the Arizona Diamondbacks and the San Diego Padres, with San Diego's loss today to the Reds. When we return, highlights from today's Reds victory over the Padres. They win it 7-3. And you are listening to the Cincinnati Children's post-game show on the Reds Radio Network.
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2: Reds over the Padres today at Great American Ballpark, 7-3 the final score. You're listening to the Cincinnati Children's post-game show. Now to the highlights. Brandon Williamson made his first start since April this afternoon. Fernando Tatis led off the game with a base hit. Williamson retired the next two batters, but Ty France was next up, and he put San Diego in front.
8: 2-2. In the air, well hit. Deep left field, going back. Blade on the track, near the wall, leaps, it's gone.
9: 20.
8: And that does tie his career high with his 20th home run of the year. And it gives the Padres a 2-0 first inning lead.
2: Austin Hayes led off the top of the second with a double to right field. Two outs later, Fernando Tatis singled him home. It was 3-0. Samad Taylor was then walked. Jackson Merrill was next up, and the Reds left fielder may have saved a run.
8: 0-2, hit in the air, left field and deep. Back goes Blade, reaches up and makes the catch right before crashing into the wall.
9: That was a great play.
8: Excellent catch by J.J. Blade, a backhanded catch going back over his left shoulder into deep left center. He reaches up, makes the catch right before crashing into the wall.
2: Casey Mize started for the Padres this afternoon. Ellie De La Cruz singled with one out in the first, but was stranded. Tyler Stevenson walked leading off the bottom of the second. Dane Meyers then singled. Next up was Juan Brito, and he tied things up with one swing of the bat.
8: Mize sets ready. Here's the 2-0 pitch, and Brito swings. High fly ball, pretty well hit to right. Hayes is back at the wall, leaps. It is gone. Juan Brito ties it up with a three-run shot to right, his first big league home run.
9: The Grande Bumble.
8: It was a high, majestic shot that just got over the wall into the second row and right.
9: That ball was up, and it just kind of stayed up there. I thought Hayes, for a moment, was going to have a chance to catch it, and it landed about three rows deep. It was way up there, too.
2: Matt McClain then struck out, and Edwin Arroyo flew out the right field. Next to the plate was Hector Rodriguez, and he put Cincinnati in front.
8: Rodriguez swings, high fly ball. This is deep to right. Hayes back at the wall, leaps again, gone. Hector Rodriguez with his fifth home run of the year has put the Reds on top, 4-3. It's the Reds' second of the inning. And Hector Rodriguez stays hot now with hits in 10 of his last 11. All five of his homers have come in that span.
9: The more strikes that you throw to Hector Rodriguez, the more times he puts the barrel on the baseball.
2: After he gave up the run in the second, Brandon Williamson settled down. Ty France led off the third with a base hit, but Williamson got a double play and a ground out to end that inning. He pitched a 1-2-3 fourth and a 1-2-3 fifth. He walked France leading off the sixth inning, and Xander Bogaerts then struck out Ethan Salas, and that was the end of his afternoon. Pierce Johnson came on. He got the final two outs of the inning. Here's the pitching line today on Brandon Williamson. 5 1/3 innings, 7 hits, 3 runs earned, 2 walks, 5 strikeouts, a home run, 87 pitches, 58 4 strikes. A good job for a guy who hasn't pitched since April in the big leagues. Cincinnati didn't score in the third, fourth, or fifth, but added a run in the bottom of the sixth off Wandy Peralta. J.J. Blade led off with a perfect bunt single. With one out, he moved to second on a Dane Meyers base hit. Juan Brito then walked to load the bases. McClain hit a sac fly to right field. Blade scored, and it was 5-3. T.J. Antone pitched a seventh for the Reds. He walked Cronenworth to start the inning, but Fernando Tatis struck out into a double play, and then Antone struck out Samad Taylor to end the inning. The Reds added 2 big insurance runs in the bottom of the seventh. With one out, Ellie De La Cruz singled. At that point, Johnny Brito came on to pitch for San Diego. Sal Stewart flew out, but that brought J.J. Blade back to the plate. Blade doubled in the third. He laid down a bunt single in the sixth, and this time around, he provided us with our change the outcome play of the game.
9: Blade sets ready. The pitch from Brito inside, and it is clocked high, deep, and you can kiss that baby goodbye. A 2-run home run for J.J. Blade. Boy, have a day. Double, single, homer. I think we've seen this story before.
8: Yes, we have.
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2: 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Sonny Sancion issued a 2-out walk in the top of the eighth, but pitched a scoreless inning. And Emilio Pagan pitched a scoreless ninth, and that was that. 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
2: 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You're listening to the Cincinnati Children's Postgame Show. I'm Dave Armbruster. Here are the totals from today's game for Cincinnati. 7 runs on 10 hits, no air, 6 left on base. San Diego, 3 runs, 7 hits, 1 air. They stranded 6. Williamson, the winner, 3-3. Mize, the loser, 5-9. No save in this ball game. Home runs for the Padres. France, number 20, for Cincinnati. Brito, number 1. Rodriguez, number 5. And J.J. Blade, number 22. 2 hours, 52 minutes, 14,632 on hand here at Great American Ballpark. With the victory, the Reds now 67-73, the Padres 73-67 with the defeat. And that takes us to today's Toyota star of the game. And that's going to go to Brandon Williamson today. And why not? First start since April. He goes 5 1/3 innings, gives up just the 3 runs with 5 strikeouts. And for being named a Toyota Tundra star of the game, he'll receive a gift card from Rick and Phillips Jewelers, the official jeweler of the Cincinnati Reds, and your Cincinnati and Northern Kentucky Toyota dealers, and the powerful, fuel-efficient, built in the USA 2026 Tundra, official truck of the Reds. Well, tomorrow is an off day for Cincinnati, but they are back at it Thursday night right here at Great American Ballpark as they take on the Milwaukee Brewers, the beginning of a 3-game series. For Cincinnati, Rhett Lauder makes a start in Game 1. He's 6-8 with a 5.14 ERA. The Brewers have not announced their starters for that series yet, but we're on the air with the pregame show earlier than normal. We're on the air at 5:40. First pitch on Friday is scheduled for 6:10. And once again, the final score this afternoon, the Reds knock off the Padres 7-3. And good afternoon from Great American Ballpark.
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5: News, I'm Tom Graham. Oil industry executives, leaders from the U.S. and Venezuela meeting in Caracas today, including Energy Secretary Chris Wright. They're signing a deal allowing American firms to access Venezuelan oil reserves.
6: President Trump already announced that the U.S. is gaining access to 65 billion barrels worth of oil reserves working through a Venezuelan oil producer. The White House says that would be used to refill the Strategic Petroleum Reserve.
5: Fox's Connor Hanson, a preliminary hearing held today for the alleged leader of a Penn State cocaine ring, judge setting bail for Agustino Abatiello.
7: Inside that courtroom, prosecutors started filling in the details of how they say this massive operation took off. Several of the witnesses that took the stand against Abatiello are charged in the same case.
5: Fox's Brooke Taylor, America's listening to Fox News.
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10: Somerset weather. Here's your WTLO forecast. I'm staff meteorologist Megan Mulford. A heat advisory continues until 8 p.m. tomorrow night. Lows level off around 71 tonight under clear skies, winds out of the northwest at around 5 miles an hour. Lots of sunshine outside again tomorrow, chance of rain showers, daytime highs approaching 97. With your WTLO forecast, I'm staff meteorologist Megan Mulford. Right now, it's 97 degrees.
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1: Here's your WTLO forecast. I'm staff meteorologist Megan Mulford. A heat advisory continues until 8 p.m. tomorrow night. Lows level off around 71 tonight under clear skies, winds out of the northwest at around 5 miles an hour. Lots of sunshine outside again tomorrow. Chance of rain showers. Daytime highs approaching 97. With your WTLO forecast, I'm staff meteorologist Megan Mulford. Right now, it's 97 degrees.
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2: Here's your WTLO forecast. I'm staff meteorologist Megan Mulford. A heat advisory continues until 8 p.m. tomorrow night. Lows level off around 71 tonight under clear skies. Winds out of the northwest at around 5 miles an hour. Lots of sunshine outside again tomorrow. Chance of rain showers. Daytime highs approaching 97. With your WTLO forecast, I'm staff meteorologist Megan Mulford. Right now, it's 97 degrees.
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3: Here's your WTLO forecast. I'm staff meteorologist Megan Mulford. A heat advisory continues until 8 p.m. tomorrow night. Lows level off around 71 tonight under clear skies. Winds out of the northwest at around 5 miles an hour. Lots of sunshine outside again tomorrow. Chance of rain showers. Daytime highs approaching 97. With your WTLO forecast, I'm staff meteorologist Megan Mulford. Currently 95.
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1: News. I'm Carmen Roberts. The jury is deadlocked for a second time as it tries to decide the fate of Massachusetts mother, Lindsay Clancy, who killed her three children.
2: Once a judge decides that a deadlocked jury has gone through a, quote, due and thorough deliberation, the judge can order them to take one final hard look. After that, though, the door is open for a mistrial.
1: Fox's Brian Yenis. The judge told the jury to keep trying. White House says oil from the Venezuela deal could hit U.S. reserves in November. Energy Secretary Chris Wright, speaking in Venezuela, thanked the U.S. oil companies for investing there.
3: To Chevron, to Eni, to GE, and to the many companies that will follow behind you to bring capital, technology, and opportunity into the country of Venezuela.
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6: Lawyers for former Letcher County Sheriff Mickey Steins are appealing a decision to deny him bond. A brief was filed with the Kentucky Court of Appeals on Monday. They argue that prosecutors did not prove that his guilt was evident, which is a legal requirement to deny bail in capital cases. Steins is accused of fatally shooting Judge Kevin Mullins. The Better Schools Kentucky Political Action Committee is endorsing Lieutenant Governor Jacqueline Coleman as she runs for the governor's office. The organization is made up of teachers in the Commonwealth. Coleman is a former educator herself and says teachers played a significant role in electing her and Governor Beshear to their current offices. Coleman will face former Beshear advisor Rocky Adkins in next year's Democratic primary for Kentucky governor. Kentucky State Police are planning to conduct safety checkpoints this Labor Day weekend. KSP announced dozens of planned operations across the Commonwealth yesterday. Troopers are urging people to avoid driving under the influence by planning for a sober ride. Officials are also asking anyone who sees someone impaired to speak up and help them make a safe choice. A Lexington area nonprofit is recognizing Hunger Action Month and sharing more information on the prevalence of food insecurity in Kentucky. Operators of God's Pantry Food Bank say over 300,000 people across 50 counties they serve often do not know where their next meal will come from. This works out to about 1 in 5 people total, including 1 in 4 children. The latest numbers from Feeding America show food insecurity is over 12% higher in Kentucky than it was the previous year.
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10: We have these obituaries. Virgine Jean Ping Renner, age 91, of Somerset, passed away on Tuesday, August 4th at Cumberland Nursing and Rehab. Celebration of Life service will be held on Saturday, September 5th from 5 to 7 p.m. at Pleasant View Baptist Church, Mark Welburn Road in Somerset. 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Beverly Joy McGowan, age 74, of Nancy, passed away on Saturday, August 29th. Visitation will be Saturday, September 5th, from 10 a.m. to noon at Lake Cumberland Funeral Home. Funeral service will be Saturday, September 5th, at 12 noon at the chapel of Lake Cumberland Funeral Home. Donations may be made to the Mill Springs Cemetery in memory of Joy McGowan. Lake Cumberland Funeral Home entrusted with the arrangements for Beverly Joy McGowan. James J.L. Price, age 78, of Somerset, passed away on Tuesday, August 29th at Cumberland Nursing and Rehab. The family will receive friends on Thursday, September 3rd at 12 p.m. at the Chapel of Pulaski Funeral Home. Funeral service will be held on Thursday, September 3rd at 1 p.m. with Brother Chris Jones officiating. Burial will follow in the Lakeside Memorial Garden. In lieu of flowers, the family asks that expressions of sympathy take the form of donations to Hospice of Lake Cumberland or the Short Creek Cemetery Fund. Pulaski Funeral Home is honored to assist the family with the arrangements for James J.L. Price. Richard Richie Allen Mitchell, age 61, of Somerset, passed away on Sunday, August 30th. Funeral service will be held at 1 p.m. on Friday, September 4th, at the Chapel of Morrison High Slope Funeral Home, with Brother Derry Hatfield officiating. Burial will be in the Ringgold Cemetery. Family will receive friends on Friday, September 4th, after 11 a.m. until time for services. In lieu of flowers, the family requests that expressions of sympathy take the form of donations to the Richard Allen Mitchell Memorial Fund, care of Morrison High Slope Funeral Home. Morrison High Slope Funeral Home is honored to assist the family with the arrangements for Richard Richie Allen Mitchell.
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14: A small daily dose of aspirin, 75 to 81 milligrams, is best for the long-term prevention of heart disease and stroke, according to research by Dr. Charles Campbell, a cardiologist at the University of Kentucky. He found that higher doses of aspirin don't offer better protection and are associated with increased risks of gastrointestinal bleeding. So, who should be taking aspirin?
15: If you look back at studies designed to prevent that first heart attack, aspirin is only an effective therapy for people that are at relatively high risk. So the first thing is to assess your risk. What it boils down to is if you are in your 40s or 50s and you have some high blood pressure and some high cholesterol, then you're beginning to be at sufficient risk to warrant a daily aspirin. At that point, I would take no more than 81 milligrams.
14: With Checkup on Health, I'm Chris Whitting.
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18: I'm Jeff Alley on the Cromwell Ag Radio Network from the Farm Progress Show in Boone, Iowa. Well, the House of Representatives passed 370-48, a three-month continuing resolution. It keeps the lights on at the government through December 11th. Without the extension, Congress would have faced possible shutdown. The path to the president's desk was not without issues. House Ag Appropriations Subcommittee Chair and Freedom Caucus Leader Andy Harris voted against the measure because it contained a delay of the so-called intoxicating hemp ban. The stopgap measure pushed that date effective from November 12 to December 11. The delay applauded by the hemp roundtable because it'll buy the industry more time to work on long-term regulations. The continuing resolution should also spare authorities critical to the operation of federal grain inspection services and a slew of surface transportation programs for expiration through December 11th, as long as it's able to get President Trump's signature. The bill would continue several key highway programs for reauthorization this year for a little over 2 months. In addition, it delays the expiration of the U.S. Grain Standards Act, preserving the nation's federal grain inspection structure over the same period of time. The National Grain and Feed Association said maintaining these programs provides much-needed certainty for the grain and feed industry, helps to ensure continued efficient inspection, movement, and marketing of U.S. ag products. I'm Jeff Nally.
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22: Here's your WTLO forecast. I'm staff meteorologist Megan Mulford. A heat advisory continues until 8 p.m. tomorrow night. Lows level off around 71 tonight under clear skies, winds out of the northwest at around 5 miles an hour. Lots of sunshine outside again tomorrow, chance of rain showers, daytime highs approaching 97. With your WTLO forecast, I'm staff meteorologist Megan Mulford. Currently 95.
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3: Here's your WTLO forecast. I'm staff meteorologist Megan Mulford. A heat advisory continues until 8 p.m. tomorrow night. Lows level off around 71 tonight under clear skies, winds out of the northwest at around 5 miles an hour. Lots of sunshine outside again tomorrow. Chance of rain showers. Daytime highs approaching 97. With your WTLO forecast, I'm staff meteorologist Megan Mulford. Currently 95.
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4: Here's your WTLO forecast. I'm staff meteorologist Megan Mulford. A heat advisory continues until 8 p.m. tomorrow night. Lows level off around 71 tonight under clear skies, winds out of the northwest at around 5 miles an hour. Lots of sunshine outside again tomorrow, chance of rain showers, daytime highs approaching 97. With your WTLO forecast, I'm staff meteorologist Megan Mulford. Currently 95.
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7: Here's your WTLO forecast. I'm staff meteorologist Megan Mulford. A heat advisory continues until 8 p.m. tomorrow night. Lows level off around 71 tonight under clear skies. Winds out of the northwest at around 5 miles an hour. Lots of sunshine outside again tomorrow. Chance of rain showers. Daytime highs approaching 97. With your WTLO forecast, I'm staff meteorologist Megan Mulford. Right now, 97.
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1: Fox News, I'm Tom Graham. The jury excused for the day. In the Lindsey Clancy murder trial earlier, the jury told the judge for a second time that it could not agree on a verdict. Fox's Brian Yenis is at that Massachusetts courthouse.
2: Today, Judge William Sullivan read them what's called the Tui Rodriguez charge, a final jury instruction urging the jury to reconsider their positions one final time. This is the last time the judge can force this jury to deliberate before a possible mistrial.
1: Clancy has admitted to killing her three children, but the defense argues she's not criminally responsible because she suffered from postpartum psychosis. President Trump is once again predicting the conflict in Iran will soon be over following recent escalation.
3: I don't think it will be very much longer. I don't know how much more they can take.
1: Speaking there from the Oval Office today, the president also predicting gas prices will fall once the conflict is over. 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
6: Somerset weather. Here's your WTLO forecast. I'm staff meteorologist Megan Mulford. A heat advisory continues until 8 p.m. tomorrow night. Lows level off around 71 tonight under clear skies, winds out of the northwest at around 5 miles an hour. Lots of sunshine outside again tomorrow, chance of rain showers, daytime highs approaching 97. With your WTLO forecast, I'm staff meteorologist Megan Mulford. Right now, 97.
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1: Here's your WTLO forecast. I'm staff meteorologist Megan Mulford. A heat advisory continues until 8 p.m. tomorrow night. Lows level off around 71 tonight under clear skies. Winds out of the northwest at around 5 miles an hour. Lots of sunshine outside again tomorrow. Chance of rain showers. Daytime highs approaching 97. With your WTLO forecast, I'm staff meteorologist Megan Mulford. Right now, 97.
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1: WTLO forecast. I'm staff meteorologist Megan Mulford. A heat advisory continues until 8 p.m. tomorrow night. Lows level off around 71 tonight under clear skies. Winds out of the northwest at around 5 miles an hour. Lots of sunshine outside again tomorrow. Chance of rain showers. Daytime highs approaching 97. With your WTLO forecast,

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2: Somerset weather. Here's your WTLO forecast. I'm staff meteorologist Megan Mulford. A heat advisory continues until 8 p.m. tomorrow night. Lows level off around 71 tonight under clear skies, winds out of the northwest at around 5 miles an hour. Lots of sunshine outside again tomorrow, chance of rain showers, daytime highs approaching 97. With your WTLO forecast, I'm staff meteorologist Megan Mulford. Currently, it's 95 degrees.
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2: Here's your WTLO forecast. I'm staff meteorologist Megan Mulford. A heat advisory continues until 8 p.m. tomorrow night. Lows level off around 71 tonight under clear skies. Winds out of the northwest at around 5 miles an hour. Lots of sunshine outside again tomorrow. Chance of rain showers. Daytime highs approaching 97. With your WTLO forecast, I'm staff meteorologist Megan Mulford. Currently, it's 95 degrees.
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1: Fox News, I'm Tom Rigotti. The jury in the trial of Lindsay Clancy, charged with murdering her three young children, is having trouble reaching a verdict. Fox's Brian Yenis is in Plymouth, Massachusetts.
2: Judge William Sullivan read the Tui Rodriguez charge. It is a final jury instruction urging the jury to reconsider their positions. This marks the last time the judge can force this jury to deliberate before a possible mistrial.
1: The defense claims Clancy is not criminally responsible because she suffered from postpartum psychosis. After days of economic pressure, the U.S. and Iran are back to trading strikes. Fox's Trey Yingst reports from Tel Aviv.
3: According to U.S. Central Command, that air defense sites, radar systems, maritime capabilities, and communication locations were targeted in these U.S. strikes against the southern part of the country.
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7: Here's your WTLO forecast. I'm staff meteorologist Megan Mulford. A heat advisory continues until 8 p.m. tomorrow night. Lows level off around 71 tonight under clear skies, winds out of the northwest at around 5 miles an hour. Lots of sunshine outside again tomorrow, chance of rain showers, daytime highs approaching 97. With your WTLO forecast, I'm staff meteorologist Megan Mulford. Currently, it's 95 degrees.
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4: Here's your WTLO forecast. I'm staff meteorologist Megan Mulford. A heat advisory continues until 8 p.m. tomorrow night. Lows level off around 71. Tonight, under clear skies, winds out of the northwest at around 5 miles an hour. Lots of sunshine outside again. Tomorrow, chance of rain showers. Daytime highs approaching 97. With your WTLO forecast, I'm staff meteorologist Megan Mulford. Right now, 93.

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1: 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Get the forecast and high and low temperatures for today and tomorrow. 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
1: And here's Clark with the weather. 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
1: Fox News, I'm Tom Rigotti. Jury deliberations will continue tomorrow morning in the Lindsay Clancy murder trial. Fox's Brian Yenis reports.
2: The jury of nine women and three men sent a note to the judge saying they are still deadlocked. Judge William Sullivan then read the Tui Rodriguez or dynamite charge, a final instruction urging the jury to reconsider their positions.
1: Clancy's lawyers say she was suffering from postpartum psychosis and are criminally responsible for the deaths of her three young children. The House has failed to pass a proposed constitutional amendment that would cap the number of Supreme Court justices at nine.
3: On this vote, the yeas are 212, the nays are 206, two-thirds not being in the affirmative, the rules are not suspended, and the joint resolution is not agreed to.
1: It was nearly a party-line vote. A two-thirds majority is needed for a constitutional amendment. America's listening to Fox News.
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6: Here's your WTLO forecast. I'm staff meteorologist Megan Mulford. A heat advisory continues until 8 p.m. tomorrow night. Lows dip down to about 71 tonight under clear skies, north winds at around 5 miles an hour. Chance of rain showers tomorrow. Daytime highs approaching 97. Ample sunshine expected. With your WTLO